0: FM. Good morning. It is Lisa and Russell. Fast approaching the 8 o'clock update. Donald Trump has threatened Australia with tariffs. Yes, the Donald's favourite word. Any chance Australia might be able to wriggle out of these ones? We'll find out from Gareth in the update next.
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16: There's a broken down truck still in Osborne Park. Mitchell Freeway northbound at the exit ramp to Stevenson Avenue. It's off in the left turn lane. Traffic management are in place there. Freeway southbound slow, Whitfords Avenue to Reed Highway. Then Hutton Street to Power, St Narrows Bridge to Mill Point Road. Freeway northbound Anchortel Road to Rowley Road at Berrigan Drive. Farrington Road through to the Mount Henry Bridge as well. Snooze end of financial year sale is on now. 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It's Christy with the latest Perth traffic.
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18: Good morning, I'm Gareth Thompson. The government remains hopeful it can avoid a new round of US tariffs being imposed. Australia is facing a new 12.5% levy after the US targeted countries Trump claims haven't stopped imports linked to forced labour. Trade Minister Don Farrell says he's made our position clear with his US counterpart.
19: I've expressed to him how absolutely disappointed we are, and said to him that we do not believe that it's appropriate to have Australia classified in this group.
18: A Goldfields teacher accused of assaulting multiple students will face trial in Perth. The female teacher stands accused of 5 counts of aggravated common assault against the students on school grounds. The 4-day trial is set for October and has to be held in the Perth Magistrates Court for capacity reasons. The hospitality industry is warning of a bloodbath and a steep increase in prices. It's blaming the Middle East conflict and the Fair Work Commission's 4.75% pay rise for award workers on top of the phase-out of junior pay rates. Restaurants warn menu prices will have to rise by at least 10%. The industry is also calling out the Coalition's plan for lowered migration numbers, saying it'll put further workforce pressure on businesses. A medical centre in Perth South has become the first in the area to be fully bulk billed. Jandakot's Berrigan Family Medical Centre transitioning to the no-gap system following incentives from the Albanese government. As at the end of March, WA has seen more than 100 additional practices take up bulk billing since the end of last year. Consular officials in the Philippines say there are no reports of any Aussies being affected by yesterday's massive earthquake. At least 35 people have been confirmed dead and another 200 injured after the 7.8 magnitude quake struck the country's south. And the nation's pharmacists are pushing for greater powers to prescribe more medications to patients following a trial in some states. They say it will take the pressure off GPs and the federal budget.
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18: In sport, Andrew McWalter is confident we'll see Eagles defender Ruben Jinbi again this season. The 21-year-old unlikely to need surgery on his injured quad. But the Eagles coach has told Seven he's not sure when he'll be back.
21: At this stage, we're definitely hopeful that he'll be back this season. But as I said, his rehab, as it progresses over the next few weeks, we'll get a little bit clearer on what his return to play is.
18: And the Dockers won't be stopping to smell the roses during their week off. Coach Justin Longmuir says despite their record streak, they haven't achieved anything just yet. He says he wants the players and staff to recover from a grueling start to the season to finish it off well.
22: There's an opportunity now to recover over this period of time and come back when we need to come back and start getting ready for Geelong. But it's an important part of the process in season is to use the bye week to make sure we freshen up and recover.
23: 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ASICS, Carousel and DFO Perth, now open.
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18: Perth's weather, showers about and tops of 17 today. Right now it's 14 degrees. 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
29: Lisa, let me wish you a happy World Meal Prep Day.
30: It is very kind of you. It is indeed.
29: A day to celebrate.
30: Meal prepping. It is International Meal Prep Day. Now, the reason that we do want to actually focus on this day is because everybody's talking about the cost of living. And so that is the time when you need tips for saving all those little bits that add up.
29: I agree. But it's actually also not just about money and the cost of everything. It's also about time.
30: And wastage.
29: We are time poor.
30: We are.
29: So we need to prepare.
30: I'm not.
29: Well, I am.
30: You are.
29: And I need to
30: You're a fairy.
29: I need to be planned.
30: Yeah, no, I'm okay. But so anyway, there are some meal prep tips to save time, reduce food waste and also, you know, it's for nutritional factors. There's so many factors. The mix and match method. Instead of cooking entirely different recipes, batch cook one or two proteins and then you can mix it differently each day.
29: Okay.
30: That's one way of saving things.
29: That's one day, yeah.
30: The
29: yeah.
30: biggie, this is one I have a problem with, repurpose leftovers. Now, I've got this weird kind of thing about freezing stuff. I do it And then I eventually end up throwing it out because I think, oh, I don't know how... it's not that I don't know how long it's been there. It's like, I don't know how long you can freeze some lasagna or, you know, I just... So I'm one for when I make a recipe that says it's going to feed four, I just halve it so
29: I think you're going to be safe with a month or two.
30: Yeah, I know,
29: but
30: I've got this.
29: I think you're going to be okay.
30: And then, you know, the other day I was reading, because I looked up, how long can I leave my shank in the freezer? I want to make a soup. And I put a shank in there last year. And it talked about freezer burn and all sorts. And I don't think I was wrapping it up in enough
29: glad
30: wrap.
29: You have an okay fridge, though. A freezer, though, don't you?
30: I mean, yes, I do. Well, I do. I don't have a, you know, a Kelvinator
29: see,
30: from
29: now,
30: 1970.
29: This is what preparation is about. You put it in the freezer and you say, okay, I'm going to use this around this time or at this time. Mm. And then you're sweet.
30: All right. Everyone's
29: very
30: got
29: wasteful.
30: Their own. Everyone's got their own tip.
29: Mm-hmm.
30: We want to hear yours. We've got two tickets to see the Michael Jackson musical to give away. What's your meal prep tip on this International Meal Prep Day?
29: 13.
30: It doesn't have a ribbon. I don't think there's a wristband, but trust me, it is International Meal Prep Day.
29: But everyone gets a prize for participating. 1355 22, the number, the text line 0476 96 96 96. This is my idea of meal prep.
2: Just take them out of the freezer, pop them in the oven for 10 minutes. That's it.
29: Yep.
30: I'm there with that, yeah.
29: Freezer, oven, 10 minutes in the gob. We want to hear from you.

0: 96 FM. Good morning. It is Lisa and Russell. It is 17 past six. It's International Meal Prep Day. Yes. Ladies and gentlemen, there is a day for everything.
1: Yeah, that settles it.
0: Some people can prep a full week, a full month's worth of meals. Other people can't even prep a salad.
2: Salad, Trev, let's go!
3: I have to prove to Chef Ramsay that I can do this. Let's try and put out the most perfect food that I possibly can.
2: All of you, get here! Who pressed that?
3: I did. Too much.
2: Too much? Do you honestly think they came here for that? We can't even dress a... salad.
0: That's what happens when I step into the kitchen. How about you just clean?
1: Oh, we want your tips. There's tickets to see Michael Jackson the Musical in it. Jeremy in Hammond Park. Good morning.
4: Good morning, guys. How are you?
1: Good.
0: What's your tips?
1: What's your top tip?
4: Look, I'm time poor. I've got kids, so I air fry everything. It is the best thing in my life.
1: We were discussing this yesterday. Yeah. Russell wouldn't hear a bad word from me about an air fryer.
0: I was actually asked not to buy one, and then I just snuck out and bought one. And now everybody in the house loves it. This was last year. I just went, you know what, bugger it. I'm going to buy one because I think these are great.
1: I'm allowed.
0: I'm a big boy now. They can do just about anything if you use them right, can't you, Jeremy?
4: Absolutely. And if you get the good one, you get the big one, it will cook everything.
1: Yeah. My only issue is how much space it takes up on the bench.
0: Oh, well.
1: I can't fit that in the coffee machine.
0: Let's see. Have you not got cupboard space?
1: Priorities.
4: Just put the coffee machine on top.
1: Oh, okay. All right. Okay.
0: See, there's always an option.
1: All right. That's a
4: problem solving.
1: It's a plan. Good
0: so
1: idea.
0: So what's the best thing in the air fryer, Jeremy?
4: Oh, it does a great chicken, like a coated chicken, if you get a big enough one and get a decent one. Yeah. It does. It just melts in your mouth.
1: Mm. Okay.
0: Good old air fryer.
1: Thank you, Jeremy. That's a good tip.
0: I absolutely agree with you, mate. Mm-hmm. I absolutely agree with you.
1: All right. 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What is your top meal prep tip?
0: And let's all celebrate. At 19 past 8.
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7: There's a crash in Bayswater, Collier Road westbound at Tonkin Highway in the left emergency lane. Still a broken down truck in Osborne Park, Mitchell Freeway northbound at the exit ramp to Stevenson Avenue, the left turn lane. Freeway southbound, slow Whitfords to Reed, Hutton to Powers and Narrows to Mill Point. Freeway northbound, Anchortown to Rowley at Berrigan Drive, Farrington Road to the Mount Henry Bridge. 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It's Christy with the latest Perth traffic.
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0: It's 24 past 8. It is International Meal Prep Day. Jeremy of Hammond Park just reminded us of the wonders of the air fryer for meal prep. But let's not forget that other miracle invention for the kitchen.
19: But I still need a bit of milk, full fat, which I've warmed in the microwave.
1: Nigella.
0: Where would we be without the microwave?
1: I know, right? That changed everything. On the text, Julian Hearn Hill says, I meal prep on a weekend and have my meals done for the fortnight and then take one out each day and heat and eat as we work long days. That's a great tip. And Julian Bibralake, her top tip is to make a large spaghetti bolognese sauce and then freeze the batch in containers to serve two, and then mix it up by serving it with maybe tortellini or ravioli or just, you know, you can make different. There's nothing is as versatile as a big batch of spag bol.
0: No, I think there is something more versatile. I'm with Marcus of Kingsley. Marcus says, I pay my housekeeper to do meal preps after she's cleaned my house and changed the bed sheets. I'd be lost without her.
1: You would.
0: House cleaner did a good thing. It's International Meal Prep Day. 1355-22. 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

0: 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Lisa and Russell on this International Meal Prep Day. Let's all celebrate.
1: And we're doing it by getting your top meal prep tip. Jess in Byford, what have you got for us?
2: Good morning, guys.
1: Morning.
2: So two of my favourite things, saving time and money. We have some young adult children living at home and don't, you know, really want them living at home forever.
0: but it's going to be that way for a while.
1: Yeah.
2: So any little bit I can do to contribute to them to, you know, save more for a mortgage is, you know, the Sunday breakfast cook-up. I always make extra, wrap up a few bacon muffins and that will save them a trip to the servo, you know, at Smoko.
1: Yes.
2: I also boil eggs and, you know, do the egg mash up, put a bit of chopped up sneaky bacon in there for some fresh egg and bacon sandwiches.
1: Yeah.
2: And that should, yeah, get them for at least half the week.
1: All right.
0: And this is all part of the plan to get them out of the house.
2: Well, sure is.
1: You know, they're not going to go anywhere, Jess. If that's happening.
0: Every time the RBA jacks the interest price, you go, oh, my God, they're going to be home even longer. I've got to make more food.
1: Yeah.
2: I need some more eggs.
0: I need more eggs.
1: Oh, thanks for that tip, Jess.
0: Thanks, Jess.
2: Thank you.
1: Our winner today is on the text, and it's Angela in Iluka, whose top tip is to pre-cut up all the limes and lemons into slices and put them in the freezer for your gin and tonic. Makes them cold and fresh. And her other top saving tip is don't take hubby grocery shopping.
0: Oh, well, that one I can... Well, who's going to push the cart?
1: That's
0: who's going to push the trolley?
1: Doesn't matter. It's only got limes and lemons in it.
0: I'm sorry. A gin and tonic does not... that is not a meal. Is not a meal.
1: Well, you're our winner, Ange, because that made me laugh. You're off to see Michael Jackson, the musical, the biggest entertainment event of the year. MJ, the Michael Jackson musical, is now thrilling audiences at Crown Theatre. Don't miss out. Tickets are selling fast. Book today.
0: Yes. You won the prize because Lisa can relate.
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11: So the crash in Bayswater, Collier Road westbound at Tonkin Highway, the left emergency lanes blocked, hauling services are on site. A breakdown in Balcatta, Reed Highway westbound at Mitchell Freeway, the left lanes blocked, hauling services on site there too. And a breakdown in Mount Hawthorne, Mitchell Freeway southbound at Power Street, off in the left emergency lane. Otherwise, a freeway southbound slow Ocean Reef Road through to Reed Highway, then narrows bridge through to Mill Point Road. 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
14: Good morning, I'm Gareth Thompson. Security at WA jails is back in the headlines after a breach at Acacia Prison. The West is reporting a prisoner last month used a garden tool in broad daylight to dig under a fence to retrieve a mystery package that someone had thrown over the fence. That package is now missing, sparking fears for the safety of staff and inmates. Albany locals are reportedly divided on whether a shark cull is needed, the state government already ruling one out. It comes as the teenage nephew of an Albany shark attack victim is being praised for helping his family in the wake of Saturday's tragedy. The 14-year-old managed to steer their boat back to shore in the efforts to save 35-year-old Daniel Turpin. The condition of a commuter injured in the Wanneroo bus crash has improved. A 61-year-old male passenger was killed while a woman in her 50s was rushed to Royal Perth in a critical condition after the public bus veered onto the wrong side of Joondalup Drive and hit a tree. The 59-year-old is now stable. Police are looking into whether the driver had a medical episode. Donald Trump claims Israel and Iran are looking to declare an immediate ceasefire after 24 hours of missile strikes against each other. Both countries have halted their attacks for now. Trump's taken to social media to say final negotiations on peace are proceeding. The federal government's bracing for a fight with unions over changes to the NDIS. The ACTU is demanding Labor ditch plans to restrict NDIS access to those who are receiving workers' comp. A parliamentary inquiry into the changes gets underway this week. And just the second ever professional rugby league player has publicly come out as gay. Former Sydney Rooster and Eels player Kane Evans says hiding his sexuality took a toll on his mental health and he hopes to inspire others to live truthfully.
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14: In sport, the Eagles won't rush back Harry Edwards to plug the defensive hole left by Ruben Jinby, who's out indefinitely with his strained calf. Coach Andrew McWalter telling Seven that Edwards remains in concussion protocols.
15: So he's not available yet, but hopefully in a short period of time he is. But we'll work through our list and our team, and it will be opposition dependent against who we play against, how tall we go.
14: And Freo players won't be using the round 14 bye just to rest. They're also going to use the break to recover. Hayden Young planning on training just like you would if the Dockers had a game this weekend, with coach Justin Longmuir saying it's not the end of the season.
16: Definitely need to recover, take a deep breath. That's staff as well. We've travelled a lot over the first part of the season. We've put a lot of effort into it.
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14: Perth's weather, showers about and tops of 17 today. Right now it's 13 degrees. 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

0: 6 FM, good morning. It's Lisa and Russell. This end of the day and at the other end of the day to drive you home from 3, Jonesy and Amanda. It's 18 to 9.
1: The Shore Report.
2: One for the fans, a sequel to Romy and Michelle's high school reunion is now in production. Cult following this movie.
0: Yeah, I've seen bits of it.
2: Six of the original cast members are returning, including Lisa Kudrow and Mira Sorvino in the title roles. But the, you know, the, it's often the second, you know, sort of tier stars that steal a movie. Mm-hmm. Janine Garofalo and Alan Cumming are also both back. The sequel is going to stream on Disney Plus sometime next year. I mean, it literally just started production this week, and it's only Tuesday. Speaking of coming out...
0: They haven't even got the catering sorted yet.
2: No, they haven't. Speaking of coming out next year, Netflix is set to premiere Scooby-Doo Origins, an 8-episode live-action series that reimagines the origin story of the Mystery Inc. gang as they meet for the first time. And Scooby-Doo will be portrayed by an actual Great Dane for the first time in the franchise's nearly 60-year history.
3: That's good.
2: The storyline will centre on Shaggy and Daphne, who become entangled in a haunting mystery involving a lost Great Dane puppy believed to have witnessed a supernatural murder. Netflix hasn't confirmed whether Scooby will speak in the series, but it does seem likely. Can't wait to see who voices Scooby-Doo.
0: Oh.
2: The 2026 Tony Awards were on yesterday. Broadway's Nighter Nights. Rose Byrne was flying the Aussie flag, having been nominated for Best Performance by a Leading Actress in a Play. It was for the play Fallen Angels. Unfortunately, she lost out to Leslie Manville, who's no, you know, slouch in the old acting department, for Oedipus, the British actress. She's wonderful. Death of a Salesman, which I saw here. I think it was the year before last, and it was absolutely
0: that's a classic. It's been around forever.
2: Well, it's been it's been rebooted.
0: Yes.
2: I wouldn't say that, but it won the most awards, followed by Schmigadoon and The Lost Boys. And yes, The Lost Boys is the Broadway show of the great 80s movie we all love. Let's hope that makes its way here. Big winners on the night included the fabulous John Lithgow for the play Giant, and Laurie Metcalf, who you probably know best as Jackie from Roseanne, for I love Laurie Metcalf. She won for Death of a Salesman. The Tonys were hosted by Pink, first time hosting, who kicked things off, as Pink does, suspended above the audience flying, before a knockout performance of one of her classics. The opening number went for nearly 8 minutes and featured the likes of Neil Patrick Harris, Leah Michelle, and a host of Broadway's finest alongside Pink. It was absolutely awesome. She brought the razz and the pizzazz, one for the ages. Check it out online, I say. And Taylor Swift recently sat courtside for the NBA playoffs game between the Cavaliers and the New York Knicks.
0: Because she can afford tickets.
2: Well, exactly. And he's, you know, not short of a buck either. Travis, that is. Now, the seat she sat in has become a highly sought-after auction item, with bids soaring into the thousands. An authenticator was present at the game to verify it was indeed the Swift butt in the seat. It was listed as authenticated memorabilia, and then the auction bids started at $150, quickly escalating to around $8,500.
0: Some people have too much money. Some people have too much money.
2: Mm-hmm.
0: You want to get a collection together? We'll chip in for it.
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6: There's a breakdown in City Beach, West Coast Highway South and Oceanic Drive. The left lane's blocked traffic heavy. Broken down truck in Forestfield, Tonkin Highway South, that at Leach Highway, it's on the Gore markings. So the crash in Bayswater, Collier Road, westbound at Tonkin Highway in the left emergency lane. And a breakdown in Mount Hawthorne, Mitchell Freeway South, that at Power Street, also in the left emergency lane. 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If you said anything else, please call our traffic hotline on 9323 9696. It's Christy with the latest Perth traffic.
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0: Shower or two today and a top of 17. We're getting there. It is 14 at 10 to 9. Lisa, I feel in a giving mood.
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0: 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Good morning. It's Lisa and Russell. More. No. We're done. But Smiley has more with a 96-minute music marathon ready to go after nine. What have we got on the go for tomorrow?
1: Barra's going to be back with us again.
0: Again?
1: Yes, again. This time with Hayden Young.
0: Oh, so he's putting Hayden under the microscope like he did with Elliot this morning.
1: Yes, he is.
0: See how...
1: Pre-buy.
0: Yeah, I hope he's up for that. I hope he's nice and fit for the bye this weekend. Nice of him to drop in on a, you know, after a couple of weeks off, nice drop in on a 124-point win.
1: Yes.
0: Just sauntered onto the oval.
1: Yeah.
0: Nice. So we'll hear from Hayden and Barra and you tomorrow. Have yourself a great Tuesday.
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17: Hi Perth, Fiona Ellis-Jones here from Your News Now. It's a chilly 13 degrees this morning. 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
18: A crash on Roe Highway westbound at Carroll Avenue, Jandakot, blocking the right lane. Also a crash on Collier Road westbound at Tonkin Highway, Bayswater in the left emergency lane. And a couple of breakdowns, one on West Coast Highway southbound at Oceanic Drive, City Beach. A breakdown on the Mitchell Freeway northbound at the exit to Burns Beach Road in Currumbine. The Mitchell is busy inbound, Woodfords Avenue to Reed Highway and Hunt Street to Power Street. Quinana Freeway slow, Thomas Road to Rowley Road, Berrigan Drive, Leach Highway to Mount Hurry Bridge, Manning Road to Canning Highway and South Terrace to the Narrows. 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It's Roland with the latest Perth traffic.
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20: Good morning, I'm Garrett Thompson. The state's hospitality industry's warning immigration cuts could force pubs and restaurants to scale back their opening hours. Australian Hotels Association WH Chief Bradley Woods says the coalition's proposed migration cap risks worsening workforce shortages, given a lot of venues are heavily reliant on overseas workers. A shock for shoppers at a store in Rockingham in yesterday's deluge, water breaching the roof of the Rockingham Centre and spilling through multiple parts of the ceiling of a shoe shop mid-afternoon. Canberra says Australians are losing patience with both sides as the conflict in Iran drags on, with Iran and Israel firing tit-for-tat strikes overnight. Assistant Foreign Affairs Minister Matt Thistlethwaite's told the ABC it's a fragile ceasefire.
21: And we want it to become a permanent ceasefire. Australians are becoming increasingly frustrated with the stop-start nature of this conflict and its ongoing effects on our economy and the international economy.
20: It's been revealed more than a quarter of Perth's council bosses are earning more than the Premier. WA Today reporting 7 out of 29 council CEOs are on more than $410,000 annually, while Roger Cook's pay packet is just over $406,000. The City of Perth's Michelle Reynolds is on the most at $440,000 in 2024-25, while CEOs in the cities of Belmont, Gosnells and Coburn are all on more than $420,000. And the Queensland couple who donated $40 million to motor neurone research have opened up on why they've dug so deep. Construction magnate Quentin and Kylie Burt have been identified as the generous pair. Quentin telling Seven he was inspired by Neil Danaher's story.
22: He's inspirational. He's like, basically, he did what we all do. We just don't have the guts to do it. It's that simple.
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20: In sport, Elliot Yeo hasn't ruled out seeing Eagles defender Ruben Ginby again this season, with the 21-year-old unlikely to need surgery on his injured quad. But Yeo's told Russ and Lisa he doesn't yet know when he'll see him.
23: I'm sure the scans will... He would probably know today, actually, with our scan. Right. Maybe Sunday night or yesterday, and he would probably know the extent of it today.
24: Okay.
23: And what the build and the plan looks like for the rest of the year.
20: The Dockers won't be stopping to smell the roses during their week off. Coach Justin Longmuir says despite their record streak, they haven't achieved anything just yet. He says he wants the players and staff to recover from a grueling start to the season to finish it off well.
25: There's an opportunity now to recover over this period of time and come back when we need to come back and start getting ready for Geelong. But it's an important part of the process in season is to use the bye week to make sure we freshen up and recover.
20: And the Aussie cricketers will be without Travis Head and Mitch Marsh for today's opening one-day clash against Bangladesh.
26: From concepts to completion, major infrastructure developments are transforming WA. 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
20: Perth's weather, showers about and tops of 17 today. Right now it's 14 degrees and Gold 96 FM has got it all day, every day with Lisa and Russell for brekkie from 6 and Jonesy and Amanda to drive you home from 3.
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0: morning, it's Smiley. Hope your place survived that wet, windy, stormy night. Now, speaking of blowing you away, your VIP golden ticket to see Robbie Williams in Sydney is minutes away in 10 minutes. I'll tell you when to call 1355 22 and snag your seat in the departure lounge. For now, let's get this music marathon rolling. Here's a little reminder, the good things take time. You can't hurry love. 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

Just Greyside's Gold 96 FM. G'day, it's Mark Pascoe here, smiling, giving you company this Tuesday. Yep, it's one of those mornings. Wet and windy this morning. Traffic absolutely crawling. The freeway looking more like a car park than a highway. If you just pulled into work, first things first, you're going to need a seriously strong coffee. Now imagine swapping all that for a bit of sunshine in Sydney. A luxury hotel waiting for you. Incredible food, a glass of wine in hand, and Robbie Williams hitting the stage. Those VIP golden tickets are still up for grabs, and your next shot at scoring a seat in the departure lounge is 30 minutes away. That's when Lisa and Russell give you the cue to call 13 55 22, and this time I'm chasing caller number 11. 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

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That's Fleetwood Mac. Go your own way. Perfect soundtrack to just roll with it. Bit of a windy one out there today. And did you hear that rain last night? Absolute bucketing down. Today, just a shower two and a top of 17. And still ahead of the music marathon, it's time to go supreme. I'll play you a Robbie Williams song inspired by Gloria Gaynor's I Will Survive. And here's the deal. In three songs time, right after John Farnham's Age of Reason, be ready, 13:55:22. And you could score yourself those VIP golden tickets from Gold 96 FM.

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4: Let's head to Merriwa. G'day, Angela.
5: Good morning, Fuzzy. How are you?
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5: Do you? 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
4: Yeah, remember Charlie opening that wrapper? Every single bar hoping, wishing?
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5: 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I need it. 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
5: 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It would be, let me entertain you.
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5: 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I can't believe I got through.
4: 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You just need that golden moment, that winning call.
5: Oh, please let it be me. 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
4: 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It's Lisa and Russell's golden ticket to Robbie Williams. And your next chance to win is after 10 on Gold 96 FM.
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6: Good morning, I'm Gareth Thompson. A family of three has escaped a house fire in Janebrook this morning. Emergency services called to the fire on Dongara Circle. It took seven crews around an hour and a half to extinguish the blaze that was blamed on an electrical fault in a freezer. Earlier, crews were called to Armidale where a shed was on fire. That was triggered by an e-scooter battery. Labor MPs insist there's nothing wrong with asking supporters for donations. The party's been urging people on social media to cough up $27 to help them stop the surging popularity of One Nation. Trade Minister Don Farrell says it's completely normal.
7: I don't think there's anything particularly unusual about the Labor Party saying to its members, please support us.
6: The hospitality industry is warning of a steep increase in prices amid the Middle East conflict. It also says the Fair Work Commission's 4.75% pay rise is adding pressure, with restaurants warning menu prices will have to rise at least 10%. Meanwhile, the industry is pushing back on the Coalition and One Nation's proposed cuts to migration. Australian Hotels Association WA Chief Bradley Woods says the Coalition's proposed migration cap risks worsening workforce shortages, given a lot of venues are heavily reliant on overseas workers. A Goldfields teacher accused of assaulting multiple students will face trial in Perth. The female teacher stands accused of five counts of aggravated common assault against the students on school grounds. The four-day trial is set for October and has to be held in Perth Magistrates Court for capacity reasons. A medical centre in Perth South has become the first in the area to be fully bulk billed. Jandakot's Berrigan Family Medical Centre transitioning to the no-gap system following incentives from the Albanese government. As at the end of March, WA has seen more than 100 additional practices take up bulk billing since the end of last year. And the nation's pharmacists are pushing for greater power to prescribe more medications to patients following a trial in some states. They say it'll take the pressure off GPs and the federal budget.
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6: In sport, the Eagles won't rush back Harry Edwards to plug the defensive hole left by Ruben Jinbi, who's out indefinitely with his strained calf. Coach Andrew McWalter telling Seven, Edwards remains in concussion protocols.
9: So he's not available yet, but hopefully in a short period of time he is. But we'll work through our list and our team, and it will be opposition dependent against who we play, against how tall we go.
6: And Australia's six-match white ball tour of Bangladesh begins this afternoon after last week's one-day series loss to Pakistan. Mitch Marsh ruled out with an ankle injury.
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6: Perth's weather, showers about and tops of 17 today. Right now it's 14 degrees and Gold 96 FM has got it all day, every day with Lisa and Russell for brekkie from 6 and Jonesy and Amanda to drive you home from 3.
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0: 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Careful, she'll cheer you up and spit you out before that first sip of coffee. A little musical warning there from Hall & Oates. Mark Pascoe with you, smiley for your Tuesday. Happy birthday to Michael J. Fox. Yep, Marty McFly himself is turning 65 today.
1: Great Scott!
0: Sounds like the perfect reason to go back to the future with Huey Lewis and the News coming up in just two songs. And just before Huey, Lisa and Russell are about to give you a call to action. 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
3: All righty, hoping to land those golden tickets. Paul from Gingin, how are you this morning, Paul?
4: Yeah, I'm good, smiling. I'm looking forward to some late nights on the lounge watching some World Cup.
3: Oh, I love it. All eyes on the US, Canada and Mexico this year.
4: Absolutely. It's going to be good.
3: Tell me, will you be cheering on the Socceroos?
4: Yes, go the green and gold.
3: That's what we like to hear. Now, speaking of big fans, Robbie Williams, huge football tragic.
4: Yes, he is. 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
3: Quick one, Paul. Do you know which team he supports?
4: 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Port Vale, his hometown club.
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4: I am a massive Robbie fan. Smiley.
3: Alrighty, Paul.
4: Looking forward to going.
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4: Yeah, that'd be great. 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
3: Well, well, let's get you one step closer, Paul. 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
4: Thanks, mate. Thanks, Smiley. That's awesome.
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3: Good on you, Paul. It's Lisa and Russell's VIP golden ticket to Robbie Williams. And your next chance to win is after 11 on Gold 96 FM.
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0: 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Hope you're doing okay this morning. I see Uber has just dropped their 10th annual Lost and Found Index. You won't believe what people are leaving behind in Ubers. We're talking dentures with only two teeth, 420 marbles, a mannequin, even a live fish. So tomorrow, just after 7, Lisa and Russell want to know, what did you leave behind in an Uber or taxi? 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
20: Good morning, I'm Gareth Thompson. The opposition believes Labor's being tone deaf by asking its supporters for donations to fight off One Nation as families struggle to make ends meet. The Liberals' Ted O'Brien telling Nine the optics aren't good.
21: Australians are amidst a cost of living crisis and the Prime Minister wants everybody to donate $27 a piece to the Labor Party. Thanks, Murray. Thanks, Albo.
20: Fire crews have attended multiple property fires in the early hours of the morning across Perth. Emergency services called to a fire on Dongara Circle in Janebrook. It took seven crews around an hour and a half to extinguish the blaze that was blamed on an electrical fault in a freezer. A family of three escaping uninjured. Earlier crews were called to Armidale where a shed was on fire. That was triggered by an e-scooter battery. A serious breach at one of our correctional facilities. The West reporting a prisoner at Acacia Prison last month used a garden tool in broad daylight to dig under a fence to retrieve a mystery package that someone had thrown over. That package now missing, sparking fears for the safety of staff and inmates. Albany locals are reportedly divided on whether a shark cull is needed, the state government already ruling one out. It comes as the teenage nephew of a shark attack victim is being praised for helping his family in the wake of Saturday's tragedy. The 14-year-old managed to steer their boat back to shore in efforts to save 35-year-old Daniel Turpin. A female passenger in the Wanneroo bus crash is now stable in hospital. The 59-year-old was rushed to Royal Perth in a critical condition on Thursday after the public bus veered onto the wrong side of Joondalup Drive and hit a tree. A 61-year-old man was killed in the collision. Police believe the driver may have had a medical episode. The federal government is bracing for a fight with unions over changes to the NDIS. The ACTU demanding Labor ditch plans to restrict NDIS access to those who are also receiving workers' comp. A parliamentary inquiry into the changes gets underway this week. And The Voice is set for a major shake-up with a fresh panel of big-name mentors for the new season. Tones and I will join as a fifth coach alongside Mel C, Richard Marks, Ronan Keating and Kate Miller-Heidke.
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20: In sport, Elliot Yeo hasn't ruled out seeing Eagles defender Ruben Ginby again this season. The 21-year-old unlikely to need surgery on his injured quad. But Yeo's told Lisa and Russ this morning he doesn't know yet when Ginby will return.
23: I'm sure the scans will... He would probably know today, actually. Okay. Have scanned right. Maybe Sunday night or yesterday. And he would probably know the extent of it today.
24: Okay.
23: And what the build and the plan looks like for the rest of the year.
20: And Australia's six-match white ball tour of Bangladesh begins this afternoon.
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20: Perth's weather, showers about and tops of 17 today. Right now it's 13 degrees. And Gold 96 FM has got it all every day with Lisa and Russell for brekkie from 6 and Jonesy and Amanda to drive you home from 3.
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0: How you doing? It's Smiley. Driving into work this morning. It was real breezy out there. So let's lean into it. Time to chase the wind with Christopher Cross. Right like the wind. Just three great songs away. And if you'd like to swap windy Perth for sunny Sydney, Don't go too far. In 4 minutes, right after Pat Benatar, Lisa and Russell will invite you to call 135522. Be caller 9, and you could secure your seat in the departure lounge, chasing those VIP golden tickets to see Robbie Williams. 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
4: Hoping to snag that golden ticket this morning is Graham from Rockingham. How's your morning going, Graham?
5: Pretty good, Smiley. Just making some soup for lunch. Bit of P&M.
4: Love a good soup. P and ham?
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4: Please tell me there's fresh bread involved.
5: Of course there is, mate. You got to have fresh bread and butter.
4: Sourdough toast, way too much butter.
5: You can never have too much butter, mate.
4: As it should be. And what are we washing it down with, Graham?
5: Probably a nice glass of Pinot or something like that.
4: Hang on, is that allowed before midday? Or are we just living your best life here, Graham?
5: Nah, it's after lunch in Sydney, mate, so I think it's all fair.
4: Well, Graham, imagine upgrading from the kitchen bench to a harbourside lunch in Sydney.
5: Yeah, that sounds all right to me.
4: Sunshine, sparkling water, maybe a wine or two before heading off to see Robbie Williams live.
5: Magnificent. The wife would love that, Smiley.
4: Graham, quick one for you. Which Robbie Williams song features the line, "I'm loving angels instead"?
5: Angels.
4: Too easy. Hey, Graham, you've got yourself a seat in the departure lounge.
5: Yeah.
4: And if you get the winning call, you'll be packing your bags this November.
5: I'll be waiting on that call from Lisa and Russell.
4: Good on you, Graham. And your next chance to win a seat in the departure lounge is after 12 with Huggy. It's Lisa Russell's VIP golden ticket to Robbie Williams from Gold 96 FM.

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0: 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Hey, it's Mark Pascoe here. Smiley, that's Bowie. Let's dance. This time yesterday, they were getting ready to slide, take the icy plunge, and do it all for a great cause of the big freeze. And how about this? An extraordinary act of generosity making news. A Brisbane couple donating a massive $40 million to fight MND. Inspired by Neil Danaher, they're big footy fans, incredibly humble. And that 40 mil is going to go a long way towards finding a cure. What a great couple of Aussies. It's a cold one in Perth this morning, 14 degrees. So let's warm things up from that classic album, Goodbye Yellow Brick Road. Elton John is next on Gold 96 FM.
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0: 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Just great songs. If you're a soccer fan, you'll be pumped. The World Cup kicks off Friday. They reckon this could be the booziest World Cup ever. More than a billion pints expected to be poured. Just imagine if Germany and England make the final. Things could get very loud. Speaking of big soccer fans, Huggy standing by with your shot of those VIP golden tickets to see Robbie Williams live in Sydney. Enjoy the rest of your day.
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2: New to drive. There's a star politician in Nigeria, 30 years old. I've seen a photo of him standing with the other officials and he's not much bigger than their waist. Mm. He said he has been born with hereditary dwarfism. Two women have even publicly proposed marriage to him.
3: Oh, really?
2: He's
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5: 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It's a chilly 13 degrees this morning. 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
23: It's 14 degrees. Hello, I'm Fee Papel. Canberra says Australians are losing patience with the war in the Middle East, with Iran and Israel firing tit-for-tat strikes overnight. Assistant Foreign Affairs Minister Matt Thistlewaite has told the ABC it's a fragile ceasefire.
24: And we want it to become a permanent ceasefire. Australians are becoming increasingly frustrated with the stop-start nature of this conflict and its ongoing effects on our economy and the international economy.
23: A Senate inquiry gets underway in Melbourne today into the changes to the NDIS. Advocates are calling the changes dangerous, with the opposition accusing the government of rushing it through. Liberal leader Angus Taylor says they want to see a sustainable NDIS, and right now that's not happening.
25: And that's why we've supported an inquiry to make sure the legislation that comes to the Parliament for a vote in the end in the Senate is legislation that will deliver a sustainable outcome. That's what we want to see.
23: Residents in the southwest are cleaning up today following yesterday's storm. The Bureau says 40 millimetres of rain fell on Harvey in just an hour around 2:30. The storm left homes flooded, with some backyards under 20 centimetres of water. US sailors will start moving into HMAS Stirling as of next year. The new military hub has been set up at the naval base under the AUKUS deal. Hundreds of American naval personnel and their families will call Perth home during their submarine rotation. And Donald Trump has been booed by fans at Madison Square Garden while at the third NBA Finals match between the Knicks and the Spurs. A watch party outside the team's home court had to be cancelled due to the president's attendance.
26: Your donation can help save sight for children in WA and keep life-changing treatment close to home. 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
23: In sports, scans have confirmed Melbourne forward Brody Majacek suffered a fractured neck during a sickening incident in yesterday's win over the Pies. He was stretchered from the field and taken to hospital after hitting his head on the turf. He underwent surgery overnight, with doctors confirming he's up and walking today. And Adelaide's Taylor Walker will miss Thursday's clash with the Western Bulldogs after the tribunal upheld his one-match ban for rough conduct. The Crows tried to argue it wasn't high contact, but failed.
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23: Perth's weather, a shower or two this afternoon as we head for 17. Same again tomorrow with a top of 18, wet and 17 for Thursday. Right now it's 14 degrees in Perth. 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
0: Here at the West, we're proud to say we see everything through West Australian eyes. It's why people all across the state turn to us. The West Australian is WA.
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0: been able to, so I would love to see him.
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0: Excellent. Thanks so much, Huggy. 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

0: 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You know what I noticed this morning listening to Lisa and Russell? That the bucketing rain seemed to affect Russell's navigation, but Lisa's explanation.
1: John Sanders Drive, there's a lot of water on that.
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1: No, it's always low lying.
2: You know that is the only road I've ever, what do they call it? You know, when you... Aquaplane on it one morning.
0: You know, funnily enough, Lisa wasn't that far wrong when she said she astroplaned this morning, because once she got here to the radio station, that's exactly what she did, because an astroplane is actually the name of the old radio antennas that we had on CB radios. There's Lisa from the breakfast show this morning. Tomorrow morning, while you're making the convoy to work, Lisa and Russell will be back again. They're going to be joined by our favourite docker, Hayden Young. Played a bit of a blinder on the weekend, but having said that, I think every docker played well over the weekend. The biggest win they've ever had. It's going to be a fun yarn tomorrow morning on Gold 96 FM.
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4: 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Oh. 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
19: Hi Perth, Fiona Ellis-Jones here from Your News Now. It's a chilly 15 degrees this afternoon. 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
22: It's 13 degrees. Hello, I'm Fee Papel. Police are investigating a burglary at a Gosnells home with offenders stealing high-value jewellery. Detectives say they broke into the elderly woman's home on May 28 while she was out and stole her safe containing cash and a sovereign coin bracelet. Anyone who knows anything is asked to call Crime Stoppers. Both Iran and Israel have agreed to down weapons after being asked by Donald Trump. However, tensions are still high, with both warning they are ready to resume strikes. Assistant Foreign Affairs Minister Matt Thistlewaite has told the ABC Australians just want the conflict to stop.
23: They're paying for it at the petrol bowser. It's starting to flow through to household items, particularly food and groceries. And we just think that enough is enough.
22: Australia will have until July 6 to ask for an exemption from a new wave of US tariffs. The US has proposed a new 12.5% levy on countries allegedly still accepting imports of goods made from slave labour. The government says that's wrong and the tariffs aren't justified. The opposition leader isn't confirming whether he backs a preference deal with One Nation. It comes after Liberal Party President Tony Abbott endorsed the plan, saying it makes sense. Liberal leader Angus Taylor says they will do whatever is needed to oust Labor.
24: These are decisions that will ultimately be made by party organisations over time, but we will work with others to get rid of this rotten Labor government.
22: And doctors are calling for health ratings on packaged food. They believe the labels could help tackle Australia's growing obesity crisis by guiding shoppers toward healthier choices. The ratings, which run from 0.5 star to 5 stars, are currently voluntary but used on fewer than half of products.
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22: In sport, the D's are confident Brody Majacek has avoided the worst-case scenario after a sickening head and neck injury in last night's 8-point win over Collingwood at the MCG. He's had surgery on a neck fracture but can still move his arms and legs. Coach Stephen King says for now they're giving him space to recover.
26: We need to do what's best for Brody in this time. He might not be up for any visitors at the moment, but I'm sure the boys would want to get around him.
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22: Perth's weather, a shower or two this afternoon as we head for 17. Same again tomorrow with a top of 18, wet and 17 for Thursday. Right now it's 13 degrees in Perth and Gold 96 FM has got it all every day with Lisa and Russell for brekkie from 6 and Jonesy and Amanda to drive you home from 3.
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5: There's an old saying that behind every great man, there's an even better woman. And I don't reckon Robbie Williams gave Perth a second thought when thinking about where he'd go on the Britpop World Tour until Ada, his wife, looked at him quite gobsmacked.
6: I didn't realise that it would be contentious or be difficult until I went into the next room where my wife was and she was like, what?
5: Yeah, and that's how we all feel about it too. So we got in contact with Ada. She's given us a couple of fantastic seats for you to see her husband live in Sydney. We'll put on the flights for you and a friend, great accommodation at a really flashy hotel, and you're going to have the very best time. Please, just take a sign, though, that says, we're here representing the people of Perth. Your chance to win Lisa and Russell's golden ticket is coming up before 1:45 on Gold 96 FM. 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

is like 10,000 spoons when all you need is a knife. It's meeting the man of my dreams and then meeting his beautiful wife. And isn't it ironic?

In the next 30 minutes, your chance to win Lisa and Russell's golden ticket. It's the VIP experience for you and a friend to fly to Sydney to see Robbie Williams live in concert on Gold 96 FM. You may not realise that one of the biggest rock stars of the past 50 years was a school teacher before he got behind the microphone. And we're three great songs away from a hit that he penned based on a true story at the very first school that he worked at. He says it was an unbelievable eye-opener for him.

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0: A chilly Tuesday afternoon, but certainly heating up in the next 15 minutes with the next chance at Lisanne Russell's golden ticket for that VIP experience of you and your bestie flying to Sydney, staying in an awesome hotel and two great seats to see Robbie Williams live in concert. Next, though, going to play a classic that's been misconstrued over the years as to what or who it's actually about. So let's hear from the woman who sings it, Stevie Nicks.
2: Rhiannon was not written about the mythological Mabinogion from Wales. She was written about a name that came up in a book that I read that somebody gave me, a little paperback novel. So I just thought it was a really beautiful name, and I thought if I ever have a little girl, maybe I'll name her Rhiannon, or, you know, and that's really what I took to the piano to write the song.
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4: Jackie in Mundaring wants to go see Robbie Williams. How are you, Jacko?
5: I'm very good. Or I will be if you put me in the draw.
4: Oh, well, we're not calling it a draw. 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
4: No, we've been saying it for 3 weeks now. Where am I going to put you? In the...
5: Oh, the departure lounge.
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3: It's 15 degrees. Hello, I'm Fee Papel. The opposition leader is remaining coy about whether he supports preferencing One Nation at the next election. It comes after Liberal Party President Tony Abbott endorsed the deal with Pauline Hanson, saying it makes sense. Liberal leader Angus Taylor says they will do whatever needs to be done to get a better Australia.
4: People are angry around Australia. I see it all the time. They've had enough of this rotten Labor government that's taking this country in the wrong direction. And
3: the state opposition is revealing more plans if they win the next election. Today, they say they'll lift WA's ban on uranium mining. The National's Shane Love saying we should be capitalising on the growing global demand for uranium, given that the state has the largest deposits in the world. Detectives are hunting a group of thieves who broke into an elderly woman's home on May 28 and stole her cash and jewellery. The 80-year-old Gosnells woman wasn't home at the time, with offenders removing her safe and taking off with it. It contained cash and high-value jewellery. Anyone who saw anything suspicious on Coulston Way between 7:30am and 1:30pm last Thursday week asked to call Crime Stoppers. Donald Trump is warning Israel they'll be on their own if the attacks on Iran continue. Both countries have paused the military strikes and talks are continuing to reach a peace deal. The US president reportedly growing increasingly frustrated with the Israeli leader, who says Israel has the right to defend itself. And the federal government has secured more supplies of fuel and fertiliser for the nation's farmers. Another 31,000 tonnes of fertiliser will be heading our way, along with another 50 million litres of diesel.
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3: In sport, Eagles coach Andrew McWalter admits his side's backline will be tested even further now that Ruben Ginby has been added to the injury list. And while the 21-year-old has avoided the need for surgery on his quad injury, McWalter has told Seven there's no timeline for his return.
5: As his recovery sort of goes over the next few weeks, we'll get a bit of a clearer indication on when he's going to be able to come back and play, but he's going to be out for a little bit of time.
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3: Perth's weather, a shower or two this afternoon, heading for a top of 17. The same again tomorrow with a top of 18, wet and 17 for Thursday. Right now it's 15 degrees in Perth and Gold 96FM has got it all every day with Lisa and Russell for brekkie from 6 and Jonesy and Amanda to drive you home from 3.
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7: 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You're Lisa Avelia. 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
7: Look, if you win Lisa and Russell's golden ticket, I promise you'll get the real deal at a Accor Stadium. 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I'll be looking for caller 7 when Lisa and Russell invite you to phone for their golden ticket on Gold 96 FM. Just great songs.

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Not even a little fib. It's all 100% true. In the next 10 minutes, Lisa and Russell's golden ticket could get you at a swanky hotel, all the fancy extras, time to play tourist, and a couple of great seats at Robbie Williams' Britpop World Tour.

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3: Deanne in South Yandra up. 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
4: Oh, probably go to sunglasses. 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
3: Robbie Williams sunglasses. They'd have to have that RW star on them, wouldn't they? 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
4: 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Gee, I'll have to wear them on my head. 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
3: 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Good luck. You're in the departure lounge now for the chance to win Lisa and Russell's golden ticket.
4: 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I will get my bags packed.
3: Now, for your chance to get to Sydney to go see Robbie Williams live tomorrow morning,

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0: 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I am father to one of each. And of course, my daughter is daddy's little girl. The same for Russell Clark's daughter. She sent him a beautiful text over the weekend, although he did smell a rat.
1: Dad, oh dad, I have a plea. A tiny wish just meant for me. Not something big or something grand. Just a sweet treat close at hand. At IGA, they sit in rows, golden rings with caramel flows. Soft and sugary, warm and sweet. Basically, the perfect treat.
2: Is this literally the text you sent?
1: Yep.
2: Oh, she's brilliant.
1: 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At least I think. Did my chores and washed the sink.
2: What?
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1: This is AI. 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
0: You see, you can tell that was AI. You can absolutely tell that my poem is not AI because it's not good. Tomorrow, it's Frio's Hayden Young, who kicked two goals, not just the one. He's our favourite from the Dockers. When he plays, well, there are no shockers. He'll join us with Barra at 8:30. That's when Lisa gets all flirty. The purple team don't play this week. So will that stop their winning streak? We'll find out tomorrow morning with Lisa and Russell on Gold 96 FM.
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26: Freeway north at Honeywap Narrows Bridge into the city, then Cedric Street through Warwick Road. Freeway south out from the city out to Mill Point Road. Gambelia Drive through Russell Road as well. Tonkin Highway filling it north at Collier Road. Delays in Subiaco, Thomas Street north at Hay Street. Get in Balcatta Reed Highway in both directions at Erindale Road. 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
29: It's 16 degrees. Hello, I'm Fee Papel. Anthony Albanese has taken aim at the opposition party, saying they're becoming indistinguishable. It follows Liberal leader Angus Taylor refusing to rule out a deal with One Nation at the next election. The Prime Minister says they've fallen so far.
30: Well, John Howard used to put One Nation last. It says something about how right-wing the Liberal One National parties have become. Three right-wing parties, all with a very common agenda, not supporting things like free TAFE.
29: The Nationals believe WA should be capitalising on the growing demand for uranium. The state has the largest deposits of it in the world, and leader Shane Love says a future coalition government will lift the ban and cash in. Israel's ambassador to the US is playing down reports of tension between leader Benjamin Netanyahu and Donald Trump. It follows the US president's warning to the Israeli leader, if they don't stop the attacks on Iran, they could find themselves in the conflict on their own. The Israeli diplomat saying sometimes lovers have a spat. Food Standards Australia is considering a plan to make it compulsory for packaged food to have Health Star ratings. Doctors believe it'll help with obesity, allowing people to make healthier options. Right now, the system is voluntary and used on less than half of all products. US sailors will start moving into HMAS Stirling as of next year. The new military hub has been set up at the naval base under the AUKUS deal. Hundreds of American naval personnel and their families will call Perth home during their submarine rotations. And Netflix has revealed more info about the live-action Scooby-Doo Origins series. A small teaser has been released showing the franchise's first ever real dog in the role. The series comes out next year.
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29: In sport, Collingwood defender Billy Frampton has been hit with a three-game ban for his tackle on Demon Brody Majacek, which left the 33-year-old with a fractured neck. The match review officer charging Frampton with rough conduct, grading the incident as careless, severe impact and high contact. Majacek underwent surgery overnight, with doctors confirming he's up and walking today.
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29: Perth's weather dropping to 7 degrees tonight, a shower or two and 18 tomorrow, wet and 17 for Thursday. Right now it's 15 degrees in Perth, and your next chance to win Lisa and Russell's golden ticket to Robbie Williams is tomorrow morning at 6 on Gold 96FM.
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34: It's showtime.
35: Top of the afternoon to you, Amanda. How are you today?
36: I'm okay. I have one of those injuries, or a thing that happens a lot. Mm. If you maybe run down. And it's so annoyingly painful. It's a mouth ulcer.
35: Ooh.
36: And I think what's happened, I was biting the inside of my cheek when I was asleep. And since then, the last 2 days, every time I've eaten anything, I've bitten it again.
35: Yeah. I was eating a banh mi on the weekend and I chomped into my lip because the banh mi was so good that I chomped into my lip.
36: And did you get an ulcer?
35: No, yeah, but that lump thing. But that's not an ulcer. That's just an injury, a mouth injury.
36: But it's the same thing. Then if that then becomes an ulcer.
35: Mm-hmm.
36: And I've been putting that stuff, SM33.
35: Good
36: which
35: stuff.
36: Which is the most exquisite pain in the history of the universe.
35: Can I just say this to the SM33 people? You need a good applicator to
36: that's
35: put that
36: thing.
35: Stuff on.
36: I was using,
35: what are you supposed
36: I
35: to
36: was
35: do?
36: Using a cotton bud, but yeah. It just wasn't good enough. Then I used my finger. It sticks to the faint finger rather than going on the wound.
35: Would it kill you to put a little pipette in there? A pipette.
36: Maybe a pipette. But you can get the gel or there's a liquid.
35: What are you, baby?
36: Oh, I use the gel one. Do you use the liquid one? Because there's liquid, but once again, if you put it on a cotton bud, yeah. It absorbs most of it before it gets
35: and
36: there.
35: And then you got cotton bud mouth.
36: That's the thing. Cotton bud mouth.
35: They're going to get a pipette.
36: Or I'll tell you what also works. Apparently Vegemite. A dab of actually, we've got some in the cupboard. A dab of Vegemite seals it up because it's so exquisitely.
35: You know what I heard works?
36: Oh, salt and vinegar chips? Yeah, why don't I do that?
35: No, cat food. I heard if you
36: does
35: get
36: it,
35: cat
36: Brendan?
35: Food. I heard urine and cat food.
36: Really? That's my law firm.
35: That's what I heard.
36: Oh, okay. Well, try that,
35: well,
36: shall
35: I? Do you want to rest your instrument and I'll do all the talking?
36: No, I can talk. Just can't eat, which is annoying. Actually, I can eat and it hurts.
35: I saw you munching all banana. Didn't seem to have any trouble with that. We had a great long weekend. You had a great long weekend. Jim, why, right? How did your soccer go?
37: Yeah, good. We got one win, one draw. So happy with that.
35: Oh, that's pretty good, isn't it?
36: Yeah, it came out on
35: did top. You get much game time?
37: Yeah, I'm a starter.
36: Jonesy doesn't know what those words mean.
37: I'm in the starting 11.
35: Oh, you're in the... Well, gee, that's better than I was. Never a starter.
36: You were a reserve orange peeler.
35: Well, I wish to have peeled the oranges.
36: There was one week where we were in charge of the oranges and the boys were playing rugby when they were smaller. And Harley hadn't checked an email that said we're in charge of the oranges. The awful panic at halftime. He went and bought... what was it? Lucozade.
35: Right. Gatorade.
36: Gatorade. Right. He bought Gatorade for all the kids. We had to remortgage the house, and every week the other parents said, great, now they all want Gatorade.
35: What are they, a professional side? Oh. We have an action-packed show today. We've got Instagram make its return. I still can't get over Friday.
36: So close. We've got Tin Hat Tuesday, yep. So please put your tin hats on. We're going to take your conspiracy theories.
35: I forgot about that because we missed out on Monday. It's Tin Hat Tuesday. And we can't do anything until we do the Fast Five. Today we have $250 cash.
36: As our prize.
35: For you.
36: Give us a call.
35: 1355-22 is our number. 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

0: Gold. Hello there. It's Jonesy and Amanda across Australia driving you home. It's Tuesday, the 9th of June. I get confused because we had the public holiday. Not everyone had a public holiday.
1: I think most of Australia did.
0: Most of Australia, but now I'm confused because tonight is bin night. Had to feed the fish in the pond. I forgot about feeding the fish in the pond because they were all pressed at the glasses. I was walking up the driveway and they were looking at me.
1: What day is your fish feeding
0: Tuesday's
1: day?
0: Tuesday's fish feeding day.
1: I'm throw like, chunks of meat? How big are those fish?
0: I'm like a Bond villain. Oh, Mr. Bond, I expect
1: I need to feed the orcas.
0: Feed you on a Tuesday. Can't have him hanging around all week anyway. I'm a bit confused, like you are, no doubt.
1: I'm not confused. I know exactly what's going on.
0: Of course you do.
1: Tin Hat Tuesday, here we go.
0: Fast Five time.
2: How fast can this thing go?
3: Faster than the speed of light. Jonesy and Amanda's.
4: Fast Five.
0: And here you are negotiating a mouth ulcer as well. Perhaps we're going to ask Travis of Dramana about his cure for a mouth ulcer.
1: Have you got any remedies?
5: Not really.
1: Do you ever get
5: water?
1: Do you ever get salt water? Actually, salt water.
0: Mm-hmm.
1: Actually, that's a great idea. Salt water and warm water with a bit of salt dissolved in it, swished around the mouth.
0: Yep.
1: Thank you, Travis. Excellent.
0: My late father-in-law, his cure for everything was salt water.
1: Was it? Yeah, even mate. If you had salt in your eyes?
0: Yep.
1: Put some salt water in.
0: You know what'll fix
1: your
0: eyes?
1: I've got an open wound. Put some salt in it. Travis, here's question one for you. Who's the main hobbit hero of The Lord of the Rings?
5: Lord of the Rings, Frodo?
1: Yeah, Frodo Baggins.
0: Yeah.
1: Ball Baggins, as I like to call him.
0: Really? I didn't
1: it's
0: know
1: first
0: that.
1: Time ever I've called him that, but I like to.
0: Let's play the not-so-secret sound, Travis.
1: Duh. Travis, what is this sound?
0: Is that your weekend, Amanda?
1: Sounds like that. Sounds sus.
5: Can I hear that again,
1: Yes, sorry? You can.
5: Drum kit? I don't know.
1: No, it's not.
0: Sounds like you're firing up the glass barbecue.
1: That's what it sounds druggish, but it's not.
0: Sonia is in the Shire.
1: Hello, Sonia.
6: Hello.
1: Would you like to hear it? Would you like to hear it again?
0: Very well.
6: Oh, yes, please.
1: Here it is. They're not lighting a drug situation.
0: The glass barbecue.
1: What is it? What's that sound?
6: Oh, my gosh. I have no idea.
1: I'm out. Yeah, might be some clues because it doesn't sound...
0: Okay.
1: The clicking is more of the giveaway. Let's hear it again. From here.
0: Would you like to have a crack? 13:55:22 on gold.

0: Gold. Hello there. It's Jonesy and Amanda across Australia driving you home. It's Tuesday.
1: How fast can this thing go?
2: Faster than the speed of light.
3: Jonesy and Amanda's.
4: Fast Five.
5: And within that, we have a subset known as the not-so-secret sound. Okay.
6: Duh.
5: Sometimes radio can be dumb and this is it.
0: I live for this.
5: Okay, we've got Ray in Langwarrin. Hello, Ray.
7: Hey, how are you?
5: Ray, we're playing the not-so-secret sound. What's this sound?
7: I think I'm going to have to run with a gas cooktop.
5: It's a gas cooktop.
0: It's not someone on the glass barbecue.
5: No, it's not.
0: Bad deal, that. Rick Allen, known as the Thunder God, is the one-armed drummer for which rock band? Do you know this, Ray, off the top of your head?
5: We've got multiple choice if you don't.
7: Leopard.
0: There it is. You don't know that.
5: But you know it.
0: And really, the story behind that is such a good story.
5: How did he lose it? A good story.
0: Up until when he lost his arm in a horrible car accident. But the rest of the band said, we're not playing on anymore until we can sort this out. And he came up with an incredible mechanism so he can play the drums.
5: Question four here for you. Another musical question. Just giving this answer away. John Williams is one of the most accomplished people in which creative profession?
0: Yeah. What do you think, Ray?
7: I'll go with music.
5: Yes.
0: Well, come on. What would you say he would be, Ray?
7: I'd say composer.
5: He's a composer and a conductor. Yeah. He's done some of the really big themes of our lives.
0: Okay, I'll do them and you see if you can guess.
5: Okay. Star Wars. He did Star Wars. Oh, wow. Right.
0: Okay. What about...
5: Keep going, Brendan. I think that might be Jaws.
0: I'm having fun with this. Okay, what about this one? See if you can get this one.
5: Thunderbirds.
0: No. It's Indiana Jones, you fool. What about this one?
5: Is that Aladdin?
0: No. That's Jurassic Park.
5: Oh, yes, of course.
0: Okay, what about this one? I don't know this one. Harry Potter. How's Harry Potter go, right?
8: Crazy tasting.
0: You're not going to take this seriously.
5: Hey, you're up to question five now.
0: Here we go, Ray.
5: Here
0: $250 for you.
5: The most recent Formula One Grand Prix was held in which location?
7: Monaco.
5: You've done it, Ray.
0: Congratulations. What's the controversy that happened with Kim K or one of the Kardashians?
5: I'll tell you.
0: I'm
5: hooking you through. Kim Kardashian, who's going out with Lewis Hamilton, broke a couple of etiquette breaches. She split a breaches.
0: Congratulations to you, Ray. You've won the jam pack. You will find inside $250 cash. It's like how we used to pay off corrupt coppers in the 80s.
7: Well, thank you very much.
5: Won't be in a brown paper bag on your doorstep.
0: We'll put it in like a Visa card or something, Ray, so it's all tickety-boo, as they say. Thank you for playing.
7: Thanks so much.
0: If you would like to play, jonesyandamanda.com.au. We'll do it again at the same time tomorrow.
5: And yes, coming up, we will be discussing Kim Kardashian at the recent Monaco Grand Prix.
0: On Gold.
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11: Tonkin Highway, slang northbound at Collier Road, Ficasa, Subiaco, Thomas Street, northbound at Hay Street, and in Balcatta Reed Highway in both directions at Erindale Road. Freeway northbound, slang Narrows Bridge into the city, then Stevenson Avenue through to Warwick Road. Freeway southbound, city out to Mill Point Road, then Belia Drive through to Russell Road as well. It's Travel Tuesday, which means one day of exclusive online deals at Flight Centre. 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It's Christy with the latest Perth traffic on Gold 96 FM.
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0: Gold. Hello there. It's Jonesy and Amanda driving you home. You know what I like about doing the new space of Drive Time Radio? Before, when we used to do breakfast radio, it felt like it was more, it just didn't feel as fun. Do you feel that? I find that this is more fun.
1: This is it's a lighter feel, and that we've deliberately tried to make it that.
0: Remember, we'd come in here and 3 a.m, well, I'd get in here and I'd open up the shop, I'd put the fruit out in the little stands on the street, and we'd all get ready for the show that day. And then you had to generate all this stuff. Now you just react on stuff. And
1: excuse me, you react on stuff. I generate the stuff.
0: This is a
1: discussion to have another time. You go paddleboarding every morning. You come in and
0: this?
1: Say, what am I reacting to today?
0: This is a team meeting.
1: That's hit a sore point, Brendan. This is so easy now. Is it, Brendan?
0: You and the girls here form some kumbaya circle and talk
1: and
0: about
1: text
0: everything
1: each other
0: that's unrelated
1: ideas.
0: To the show.
1: We text each other 1,000 ideas.
0: What I'm saying, I do like the Friday Feel sessions. Can we take this offline?
1: Let's do it.
0: The Friday Feel sessions, FFS.
1: I know.
0: And it's something we've had, everyone. We've had Knowlesy in. We had Dami in.
1: That's right.
0: Dami in. We had Richie in, Richard
1: Who's
0: Marks.
1: Richie? Richard Marks.
0: Marksy, Pete Murray.
1: Yep.
0: Petey. And last week we had Amber Lawrence. You know what we need, Ryan?
2: Yeah.
0: Maybe we need some sort of intro for the Friday Feel sessions. So when we get someone in, we can have a thing.
1: Because it's a nice feeling on a Friday. You're letting go of the week. It feels lovely.
0: Okay. Can I put that in your inbox to Friday?
2: Okay. All right. Yeah. I'll work on it.
0: I'll just say we've got someone coming up on Friday. Breaking news about Amber Lawrence, who was in on Friday. Mm-hmm. Amber Lawrence did AC/DC's You Shook Me All Night Long.
3: Oh, yeah, you shook me all night long.
0: And wasn't she great?
1: Yeah, amazing.
0: Changed the lyrics as well.
3: Shook me all
0: and didn't make it lame,
3: long.
0: Made it sort of her own, as they say.
3: Yeah, you shook me.
0: Anyway, breaking news.
1: Okay, you're pointing at me. Can I talk now? The breaking news is this. You know. You're the reactor. The breaking news is this. She has hit another career milestone. She is number one on the ARIA album charts with her new album, Suburban Cowgirl. This happened over the weekend.
0: Let me guess.
1: She's landed at number one on the Australian.

0: an album chart across all genres. Number one, of course, on the country albums chart. Also, on the number one on the ARIA Australian vinyl chart, because she's released it also on vinyl.
1: I'm holding it up like Molly Meldrum used to do. Do yourself a favour.
0: Yes.
1: And,
0: it's so good.
1: Some great tracks on it, though. I love this. Sing Me Home. And what about That's Cowgirl to Me? See, I'm generating all this.
0: I think she's art done the work.
1: You know,
0: Amber Lawrence is. We love her, and we were so thrilled when she came in, and I'm so excited to read this morning that that's happened over the weekend.
1: FFS. That's not me just commenting about what you just said. The Friday Feels session this Friday.
0: Yeah.
1: We have got to, I'm just working on it right now, okay?
0: And Ryan's working on his intro?
1: Yes.
2: I will not let you down.
0: Okay. I'm worried.
1: That's coming up on Friday.
0: All right, but coming up next, let's talk about Kim Kardashian at the Grand Prix in Monaco on the weekend.
1: That's next on Gold.
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5: Freeway northbound, so Narrows Bridge into the city, then Stevenson Avenue through to Warwick Road, and freeway southbound from the city out to Mill Point Road. Gambelia Drive through to Russell Road as well. Tonkin Highway is slowing northbound at Tonkin Highway. Busy in Subiaco, Thomas Street, northbound at Hay Street, then Balcatta Reed Highway in both directions at Erindale Road. 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It's Christy with the latest Perth traffic on Gold 96FM.
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0: Gold, hello there. It's Jonesy and Amanda driving you home this Tuesday afternoon.
1: So over the weekend was the Monaco Grand Prix, and it was won by a young guy called, let me just quickly look at this, how terrible his name is on the tip of my tongue. Mm-hmm. His name is somebody, yep. Kimi Antonelli.
0: Oh, Kimi Antonelli.
1: He's the youngest winner ever. He's 19 years old. First time on the podium. Very exciting for him. Mm. But that wasn't what captured the headlines. The headlines was Kim Kardashian.
0: Was she racing?
1: Racing for pinks. She's now going out with Lewis Hamilton.
0: Oh, yeah, yeah.
1: And she has a thing for these alpha males, these athletes. Well, also just alpha males in general, Kanye West, Pete Davidson. You remember all that kind of?
0: That's right.
1: Yeah.
0: Well, would you say
1: Big
0: Pete Davidson?
1: No, he had Big DE.
0: Did he have BDE?
1: Yeah, that's it. Big DE. Is that the same thing?
0: I think.
1: But also he was on Saturday Night Live. Yeah. He was one of the most famous comics in America.
0: But wasn't he rat hot?
1: No, I think he was something else hot. He was tattoo Big DE hot.
0: Okay. Do I have any of that BDE?
1: I don't think you can just get it. I think you have it.
0: I think it's there.
1: So anyway, there's some of her ex-partners. Remember Chris Humphreys? She married him, the NBA player. She married him for about 10 nanoseconds. I think, as Dolly Parton said, she has stockings that have lasted longer than that marriage.
0: Yeah, someone said there's yogurt longer in the fridge.
1: That's right.
0: Outlasted that relationship.
1: Reggie Bush, he's also an NFL player, mm-hmm. 3 years on and off. I think people saw the on and off because wasn't he the one she had the sex tape with?
0: I miss Bush. I didn't see that one.
1: Didn't you? Odell Beckham Jr., NFL.
0: Yep.
1: Miles Austin, NFL. So she likes
0: Who was
1: sports
0: the first
1: person.
0: One with Kim?
1: Wasn't that Reggie Bush?
0: I thought it was Rick Salomon.
1: But is he a sports person?
0: Or was that with Paris Hilton?
1: No, he was with Baywatch woman, Pamela Anderson, wasn't he?
0: No way. He was too, yeah.
1: So anyway, she likes an alpha sporting male, and now she's with Lewis Hamilton. And he's English, and he's actually doing okay. He came second on the weekend.
0: Mm-hmm.
1: He's had a bit of a slump in form, but now that's
0: Well, he'd be
1: great.
0: Getting on a bit, wouldn't he?
1: Well, yeah, he's won a gazillion times. That's technical talk. That's his fifth consecutive victory, actually. Meaning that's, anyway, something like that. So, look, don't quiz me. My husband knows all this stuff.
0: If you've just joined us for F1 commentary, we're crossing over to Amanda Keller.
1: One of the most famous things that happens is when famous people do the pit walk.
0: Yeah,
1: I love that. They get interviewed by a guy called Martin Brundle.
0: I've seen him.
1: A very famous English TV interviewer who's always there on the pit walk to talk to the celebs.
0: He always seems to get snubbed, though. He got snubbed by Brad Pitt that time.
1: No, he gets snubbed by ignorant Americans. Let's put it that way. Most people appreciate the cult following he has. Yep. And also, he's a very respected motoring journalist.
0: Because Brad Pitt was on there because he was doing that movie F1.
1: Yeah.
0: Remember that?
1: Yeah.
2: Sorry, I'm trying to talk to the guy behind you. Brad, Martin Brundle, Sky F1. How are you doing?
1: If you're going to do that walk along there, most people would be pushed in front of him and be saying, hey, it's great for you to talk to Martin Brundle. So anyway, on the weekend, Kim Kardashian is doing that very walk. Martin Brundle goes up to her and she has no idea what's going on.
2: Kim, Martin Brundle, Sky F1, how are you today? Yes. No, you don't need to push me, mate. Normally people have a quick chat with us. Are you enjoying F1? Yeah. Okay, Kim and Chloe, so we're not talking today.
0: What does he actually do when someone stops and talks to him?
1: Well, he asks some questions.
0: I don't know, I've never got this far before.
1: No, there's very few that don't talk to him. That's the whole point. And she wasn't served by the people who were with her because they should have said,
0: This guy's
1: the real deal. You need to actually talk to him. Mm-hmm. So a lot of people are up in arms that she did not respect Martin Brundle and did not respect the code. If when you're privileged enough to do that pit walk, all those people, that's what you do.
0: Yeah.
1: So she's his girlfriend. She's the Lewis Hamilton girlfriend. She's still not respecting the code. Next thing she did that had people up in arms is moments before the podium ceremony, she was seen grabbing the winner's towel, the towel that was reserved for the race winner, and using it to cool herself down.
0: Well, there's a winner's
1: towel. Maybe she gave it back to him because covered in makeup. The towels are provided to the top three drivers to cool off. There's a special limited edition, one-of-a-kind items, etc.
0: Right.
1: But particularly if you're the winner,
0: yep.
1: And that was his name again, Kimi Antonelli's first Monaco podium win.
0: Yep.
1: His very first win at Monaco, a big deal, and she nicked his towel.
0: Not like she's coming out of the bathroom and going, eh, eh, eh.
1: So she's going to have to learn a bit more of the race world etiquette,
0: yes, I'm sure.
1: I think.
0: I'm sure she'll be okay.
1: I think she's done many hot laps in her time.
0: There'd be a bit of hail damage there. Next hour coming up, Tin Hat Tuesday makes its return.
1: If you have a conspiracy theory you'd like to share with us, think about giving us a call, please do.
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22: There's a crash in Cloverdale, Tonkin Highway northbound after Leach Highway. The right lane blocked traffic here. They also crashed at Perth Airport. Tonkin Highway southbound at Kewdale Road. It's reduced to a single lane. Try and avoid the area. And a pedestrian incident in Cannington, Cecil Avenue westbound at Albany Highway. Right turn lanes blocked. 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It's Christy with the latest Perth traffic on Gold 96FM.
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24: It's 16 degrees. Hello, I'm Fee Papel. A report into the conditions at Hakea, Casuarina and Melaleuca prisons has been tabled and it's not good. Inspector of Custodial Services Eamon Ryan has found prisoners are being subjected to cruel, inhumane and degrading treatment. He's issued a please explain to the state government with the big problem, the increasing number of prisoners over the past 3 years without increasing the number of cells or prison staff. The Prime Minister has been asked if he's got any concerns about the Liberal leader stopping short of ruling out a preference deal with One Nation. Angus Taylor saying he'll do whatever it takes to win the next election, but Anthony Albanese says that may backfire.
25: The Liberal One National Party, indistinguishable these days. And the problem for Angus Taylor is that if he tries to out One Nation, then they become indistinguishable and people more and more will go towards what they see as the real thing.
24: Australia has secured another 31,000 tonnes of fertiliser for the nation's farmers. The government has also got its hands on another 50 million litres of diesel. Agricultural Minister Julie Collins says it provides our farmers with a bit more certainty.
26: And allows them to get on with their day jobs, and that is planting crops and keeping Australia's food system moving.
24: The state coalition is revealing more plans if it wins the next election. Today, it says it'll lift WA's ban on uranium mining. The Nationals leader, Shane Love, says we should be capitalising on the growing global demand for uranium, given that the state has the largest deposits in the world. An external audit will be conducted to make sure there are no Medicare billing issues at Kalgoorlie Health Campus. The state health minister has referred the matter to the Corruption and Crime Commission after previously saying there were no concerns. And Aussies aren't very happy with their lives at the moment. Ongoing financial pressures being blamed for the big drop in satisfaction. New data showing we're less happy now than we were during the COVID pandemic.
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24: Perth's weather dropping to 7 degrees tonight, a shower or two and 18 tomorrow, showers and 17 for Thursday. Right now it's 15 degrees in Perth, and your next chance to win Lisa and Russell's golden ticket to Robbie Williams is tomorrow morning from 6 on Gold 96FM.
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30: Yeah, it's only a request for them to do it again.
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29: Maybe you should lay off the moonshine.
33: Jonesy's always knocking Amanda.
34: It's so easy.
33: Amanda's always knocking Jonesy.
34: I'm done.
35: Stick it in the guts, Barry.
0: I managed to catch Soylent Green as people.
1: Well, for those who've just joined us, you're going to have to give that backstory now.
0: The movie Soylent Green, it was Charlton Heston's apocalyptic worlds that he was living in. And Soylent Green has us in the year of 2022. This was made in 1973. And In 2022, the elites run the world. Have a listen to how crazy this is. The elites run the world, and excess people, New York City, for example, has 40 million people. When, you know, these days it only has 8.8 million, but it's got 40 million people. So what do you do with those excess people?
1: Eat them!
0: And as Charlton Heston, at the end, he is a detective, and he finds out that Solid Green is indeed people.
4: You gotta tell them Solid Green is people! We gotta stop them somehow!
1: These days, you'd get a food influencer who says how delicious it is, and people would be lining up around the
0: block.
1: That's
0: as if taking him off to the Mensa. And then the kids are around, and we started watching Jaws, the first Jaws, and then Jaws 2.
1: Surely they've seen it too.
0: They've seen Jaws before, but it is a cinematic masterpiece.
1: On your TV at home.
0: It's just great to watch. It's a great movie to watch. Although that shark's a bit of a misogyno in Jaws 2. In the first one, it kind of indiscriminately munches everyone. In the second one, it seems to just eat the women.
1: Was it because it called for more bikini scenes?
0: I guess so, but, you know, it was sort of, it does beg a belief. And then the ignominy, I thought, let's watch Jaws 3. Do you remember Jaws 3?
1: Is that with Michael Caine?
0: That was Jaws 4, The Revenge.
1: Michael Caine's palimony film.
0: But the ignominy was I had to pay for Jaws 3 and Jaws 4.
1: And you did.
0: I think actually Michael Caine paid for Jaws. Do yourself a favour. Coming up, I've just found some fully sick history that you'll enjoy.
1: I hope so.
0: It involves a cesspit and a bunch of knights falling into it.
1: Well, I think you've just told us the story.
0: Well, he wants rich detail, I'm sure. Okay. That's coming up on Gold.

0: Gold. Hello there. It's Jonesy Demander driving you home. I like history. I like checking out history on my Instagram. History Cool Kids. Do you follow that?
1: I think I do.
0: History Cool Kids always comes up with some gold. And I've seen this bit here and I would like to translate it perhaps into the radio realm, but without ripping
1: calling it. Nicking it?
0: Well, you know, is it nicking it? Is it? Because it is history. It's happened.
1: It's happened. No one owns history.
0: And if I come up with a snappy intro for it, am I right?
2: Yeah, what about like Jonesy's horrible history?
0: Well, there was already horrible histories.
2: Oh, yeah.
1: Jonesy's rank history?
2: Actually, I've got an idea. I've got some music here.
0: Yeah?
2: Let's see if I can do this.
0: Come on.
3: Jonesy's fully sick history.
1: Wow. I'm happy with that.
0: Wow. Where did Ryan go?
1: Yeah.
0: Jonesy's fully sick history. I love it.
1: Can we finally get to it? Is it worth it?
0: Yes, okay. Well, I know. It seems to be all tip and no iceberg at the moment.
1: Is there an iceberg?
0: Which is my radio career. No. Please gather round, friends, and I will tell you the tale of the Erfurt latrine disaster.
1: Wow. On July 26,
0: 1184, in Erfurt, Germany, a gathering called by King Henry VI to mediate a dispute between Archbishop Conrad of Mainz and Landgrave Louis III of Thuringia.
1: Trips off the tongue,
0: yep,
1: isn't
0: the
1: it?
0: The meeting was held in the upper story hall of the Petersburg hall there and pulled quite
1: I feel
0: a crowd.
1: Like I'm there.
0: As the crowded assembly debated the conflict and they were eating food, you know, suckling pig and all those sort of things, the floor gave way, sending all the dignitary and the knights into the cesspit below. I don't know.
1: That's a flimsy floor.
0: If you know much about plumbing in 1184.
1: Not good.
0: It wasn't good, especially in Germany.
1: They
0: eat a lot of meat products.
1: They were upstairs.
0: So they've gone through the floor into the cesspit. 60 people died.
1: Oh, no, yuck.
0: 60, some from the fall.
1: The sea was cruel that day.
0: But most lost their lives.
1: Don't. I know. Can imagine. Yeah,
0: when they hit the cesspit. King Henry, good news, the sixth survived as he was in the alcove. Just on the side there. So I've got a little handout for you. See
1: that's a tapestry.
0: That's for you, right?
1: Someone's made a tapestry of the event.
0: Before, not after. Oh. There would have been a lot of browns.
1: There's enough brown cotton.
0: Got some more brown cotton. So you complain about your life now, but really, the Erfurt latrine disaster would have been extraordinarily bad.
1: We need Gordon Lightfoot to write a song about it, like the wreck of the Edmund Fitzgerald.
0: Have you got an outro for that, Ryan?
2: Yeah, well, that is.
3: Jonesy's fully sick history.
0: But how does he keep doing
1: so
0: it?
1: So much better than the intro.
0: Thank you, Ryan. You can take the rest of the day off.
1: Coming up next, I've got the tin hats ready. It is happening. I've got a couple of tin hat theories that I've come across this week.
0: Good eye.
1: One involving Kylie Minogue. 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
6: Breakdown in West Leederville, Thomas Street, Eastbound at Railway Parade. The left lane is blocked to crash in Cloverdale, Tonkin Highway North, but after Leach Highway in the right lane, traffic's heavy. A crash near the airport, Tonkin Highway South, but at Cudahy Road, it's reduced to a single lane. And a pedestrian incident in Cannington, Cecil Avenue, Westbound at Albany Highway, the right turn lane's blocked. You could win free gas with Alinta Energy. There's 250 credits up for grabs. Who wouldn't want that? T's and C's apply. Such a Alinta Energy. That's true power. 18 degrees in Perth tomorrow. Currently 14. If you anything else, please call our traffic hotline on line 323-9696. It's Christy with the latest Perth traffic on Gold 96 FM.

0: Gold, hello there. It's Jonesy and Amanda driving you home. Could I just say this? We can't have that soup. You've just said, usually around this time, bit of show scaffolding, we have a cup of soup.
1: We do. And I bought some Australian-made...
0: Yeah, show, did you just pull the soups out that you've bought?
1: I've got them online. They're less chemically. They're supposed to be protein and all good things.
0: Yeah, but it says like it's a meal replacement.
1: Well, meaning that it's meatier. Not meatier, but fuller.
0: Yeah, but
1: we could just go halves.
0: No, there's a whole process that goes with
1: it. No, you just make it like you make a cup of soup, pour boiling water into
0: oil
1: it.
0: Kettle.
1: Yes.
0: Add 300 mils.
1: Yeah.
0: 1 1/4 cups of hot water, two bowl. Cool for a minute.
1: Oh, you can't wait a minute.
0: Empty soup packet contents into a bowl.
1: Oh, you can just make, if we're going
0: stir
1: half,
0: with a whisk. You got to get a whisk.
1: No, you don't. It says or a
0: sip
1: spoon.
0: And enjoy. We can't sip and
1: we
0: enjoy.
1: We can't sip and enjoy a cup of soup.
0: It's not a cup of soup. It's a meal. This is like when you were getting the lady bars.
1: What if we just go halves? You ate all the lady bars and gave your lady parts. Why don't we go halves in it? So it's a half a meal. It's
0: a
1: snack.
0: Then I'm going to go out and I'm going to set up a
1: just have to, Brendan, you just boil a kettle and pour the hot water
0: can't
1: over
0: just have
1: it and stir
0: cup
1: it.
0: Of soup
1: all right. Why don't we go into our cup of soup? And you always complain it tastes like vomit afterwards. You always do. Well, let's do it. Now put your hat on. We're going to Tin Hat Tuesday.
0: Of course. Sorry about that. Tin Hat Tuesday.
1: I've got
0: snuck
1: a couple to
0: us.
1: Be getting on with. I'll start with this one. Have you ever had a matcha? If you don't like that, you're never going to like matcha.
0: What's matcha?
1: Matcha is like
0: a
1: Japanese green drink. I've had matcha in a Japanese hotel and it was delicious. Next day I ordered it in a cafe and it was the most disgusting thing. I realised that the first one had been heavily sugared.
0: Oh, so is matcha a tea or is it a miso?
1: No, it's a tea. Or it's like a tea.
0: Mm-hmm.
1: It's like a green, I think it's made with a green bean paste, I think.
0: I tell you what. Me so hungry now. We've been talking about soup.
1: Matcha man. Let's just get
0: I know
1: on
0: you don't
1: it.
0: Like what I do. I'm doing your material and your fun stuff.
1: Anyway, how about this? It's a conspiracy about matcha.
0: Yep.
1: Matcha is a conspiracy by Big Japan to get us used to drinking disgusting swamp water when AI data centers take all our drinking water. Because that's what people don't realize. These big AI data centers are going to take all the water and we'll all end up having to drink matcha.
0: Well, what about... Okay, what about the sea?
1: It's sea.
0: The sea.
1: It's got sea water in it.
0: Yeah, but you can use sea water to cool stuff. It still has the same cooling properties.
1: Well, I don't.
0: You can run it through various things.
1: Why don't you tell?
0: Or you can desalinate it.
1: Well, why don't you tell Mr. AI?
0: Okay.
1: So please do. People would love that solution. I'm sure they haven't thought of it. All right. How about this one? This one involves Kylie Minogue.
2: Ultimately, Kylie Minogue's career must be understood to be the result of a witch's curse. Kylie Minogue's career, hugely successful in Australia, nowhere else. Hugely successful with gay men, with no one else. And ultimately, is always like running second as a diva, except to her own sister, who will never be better than her. How do you get such a specifically laid out pop music career only through a witch's curse that says, you know, only in Australia?
1: So, look, tell that to John Farnham.
0: What is,
1: some people are only successful in Australia and that's okay.
0: Is he doing that in a hall?
1: He's a stand-up person talking about conspiracy theories.
0: Right, yeah.
1: So he's in a hall.
0: So Kylie has she sold her soul to the devil?
1: No, she hasn't. Someone else has cursed her.
0: But she's got an international
1: Beyonce,
0: career.
1: Beyonce, here's what I say. I
0: hasn't
1: Beyonce.
0: She got an international
1: yes,
0: career?
1: Yes, she does. Did you not listen to what he said? He said her biggest career is in Australia and amongst gay men.
0: Yep.
1: She does it. She isn't the world's diva. In a way she should be if she wasn't cursed.
0: Oh, that's why I'm suffering. Someone's cursed me.
1: Oh, I think you've done that yourself. Oh, this is exhausting.
0: What, is that
1: we
0: it?
1: Need a cup of soup. Would you like, before big soup get
0: Hang
1: onto
0: on.
1: Us.
0: Me so hungry.
1: If you'd like to bring in a miso soup, I'd be happy to have some. But that's right, I bring in all the food.
0: You don't like it when I do the pun
1: no,
0: gear.
1: I just bring in all
0: you
1: the food
0: like
1: for you.
0: It. You don't like it.
1: What I also have another one that says, are chickens really vegetables? But I'm saving that for when you call up 1355-22. Give us your conspiracy theories.
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4: The earlier incident involving a pedestrian in Cannington on Cecil Avenue westbound at Albany Highway, that's been cleared away. And the crash in Cloverdale, Tonkin Highway north, but after Dunreath Drive has cleared but still delays there. There's a breakdown in Balga, Wateree Road south at a Reed Highway in the left lane. 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If there's anything else, please call our traffic hotline on 9323 9696. It's Christy with the latest Perth traffic on Gold 96FM.
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0: Gold. Hello there. It's Jonesy Demander driving you home. It's Tuesday. On any other Tuesday, it would be just a normal day. But no, not today, because today is a Tin Hat Tuesday.
1: Do you believe in that the world is flat? I don't know, eh?
0: Tin Hat Tuesday.
2: I've got one to kick us off. Done one about matcha.
0: Yep.
2: From big Japan. Not big Japan. What did they call themselves? Yes, it is. A conspiracy by big Japan to get us used to drinking disgusting water, swamp water, so that when AI data centres take all our drinking water, we're used to it.
0: Do you think the coconut water are in cahoots with big Japan?
2: Foot-soaked people? I don't know. But how about this one? This is titled, Are Chickens Actually Vegetables?
3: Chickens are, in fact, vegetables. The meat industry has claimed the chicken is one of their own for a long time, but biologically, the chicken is, in fact, a vegetable, not a bird. The evidence for this, John, is that chickens share more than 80% of the DNA of a carrot. Also, chickens basically can't fly like aubergines. And you can put chicken in a salad, which to me makes it a vegetable.
0: Fair enough.
2: Don't quiz us on any of that information.
0: You can join us 13:55:22, goal, jonesydemander.com.au. This tin hat is actually, it affects me. I don't like it. I don't like it.
2: We have a conspiracy theory who's just called through, and the conspiracy is about Rob, who often calls us with his theory.
0: This is from Ryan. Ryan writes, hey, guys, regarding Tin Hat Tuesday, when Rob calls up, can you please ask if his name is The Bot? I have my own conspiracy theory.
2: Let's listen to Rob's conspiracy first.
0: Sorry,
2: Rob calls us every week with a variety of conspiracies. Mm-hmm.
4: We solved the JFK assassination. His name is William Robert Greer, the driver of JFK's limo, with his left hand over his right shoulder using the rear vision mirror to aim.
0: Yeah, and?
4: Dolly the sheep wasn't the first animal or being ever cloned.
2: Ryan, who was or what was?
4: Humans. Yeah. They've been cloning humans.
0: And the OG?
4: Michael Collins was known as Frank Morris. Mm. Armstrong was known as Clarence Anglin. And Buzz Aldrin was John Anglin.
2: And why did they change their names, Rob?
4: Because they are the Alcatraz escapees.
0: Of course. Which we're all familiar with. Ryan has joined us from Townsville. Hello, Ryan.
5: How's it going, guys?
0: Good. We are intrigued by this. So you're saying that Rob is not indeed Rob, but the bot.
5: That's correct, yeah. Just his voice. And that would make sense, too, going under an alias.
2: Is he a person who has these conspiracy theories but he's using a different name? Is that what you're saying?
5: Definitely. Yeah, definitely.
2: But that's okay. He still believes these conspiracy theories, but Rob's not his name. I accept that he's not giving us his real
0: Ryan's
2: name.
0: Ryan's saying Rob is not a real person.
5: That's my conspiracy fact.
0: Okay, conspiracy fact.
2: How does he phone up and talk to us?

0: Well, he calls up under an alias.
1: Yeah, he does too.
2: So, but you're saying he's not a person?
0: He's definitely a person. Right. Just under a different name.
2: But yeah, that's all right. That's you know, but your name, Ryan, your name might be Sharon for all we care, as long as we have a lovely story and But Rob has really a person with conspiracy theories, but isn't giving us his real name.
1: You know what's interesting here? Rob hasn't called through. I have.
2: Do you think Ryan is Rob?
1: Ryan, are you Rob?
0: Sorry?
1: Ryan, are you Rob?
0: I'm not Rob, no. I reckon you guys should put it to him.
1: Okay.
0: And maybe just ask him if he's the bot.
1: Is he the bot? Ryan will pass
2: and
1: it
2: so,
1: on.
2: Ryan, do you know the real Rob?
0: I don't know the real Rob, but I know the bot.
1: Okay. Does anyone know the real Rob? Ryan, thank you.
2: Well, I'm more confused than ever. So he's saying Rob is real. The name's different, but the conspiracy theories are still a person who believes all of that. He's just using a different name. Is that right?
1: I don't know. I don't know.
2: That's not as big a conspiracy as I imagined.
1: No, but maybe Josh has something for us. Josh, what have you got for us Tin Hat Tuesday-wise?
3: So all of the big viruses that have come out in the last decade, we had COVID and the swine flu, bird flu, now we've got whatever this next one is called, they're actually created in a laboratory by them. And them is the big toilet paper in
1: there it is.
2: Big sorbent and enormous Labrador puppies in there. And a little duck that's massive.
1: That makes perfect sense to me. And look who's come on the line. Rob is with us.
2: Mr. Bot.
1: Rob.
4: Hello.
1: Hello. Hey, Rob, we've got an intro for you now. Have a listen.
4: To do what? To go where? To do what? To go where? To go where? To go where?
2: Rob, let's get down to it. You may be using a different name. Is that true?
4: No.
1: Rob, are you Ryan of Townsville?
4: I don't know no Ryan from Townsville.
2: Are you Mr. Bot?
4: Mr. Bot.
2: Didn't say no.
1: Didn't say no. Rob.
2: Rob, are you an actual believer in these conspiracy theories? Are you a person?
4: Yes, of course I'm a person. It's not a person because the definition of a person is an actor with a mask. I'm a living human being.
1: It's true. And we've grown very fond of you, Rob.
2: So what is there any conspiracy around you at all?
4: No. What kind of conspiracy could be around me? I'm just an average person that does all my research.
2: So what's Ryan talking about?
4: I don't know. I've never known a Ryan in my whole life.
2: Even when you're at the clubs as Mr. Bot?
4: What clubs? I don't go to clubs. I'm 58 years old. I'm too old for that crap.
1: Well, hang on, I'm 58. I go to clubs.
2: No, you don't.
1: I'm big into club. Rob, we should go to clubbing. Rob.
4: I've got a conspiracy for you.
1: Is it a short one?
4: Yeah, it's a short one.
2: Okay, go.
4: CERN Hadron Collider.
1: Yep.
4: They reckon that recently they opened up a porthole.
2: Yep, more information required, Rob, between where and where?
4: Well, they haven't disclosed that information, but they reckon that interdimensional beings are coming through.
2: Okay. Are you one of those? Is that what this is about?
4: Yeah.
1: Okay.
4: You know we've got one of our own here in Melbourne?
2: Our own what?
1: A porthole?
4: Particle collider.
1: Oh, yes, I think I did know that.
4: Over in Blackburn.
1: Yep.
4: Right, it's called the synchrotron. I wonder if the people in Clayton get headaches and nausea.
1: Because of the collider, yeah. I just heard you say a portal. I thought you said a porto. I can really go with a burger right now. Rob, thank you.
2: You know,
1: that's all we have time for.
2: My hurt head.
1: I don't think, can we just Google, Ryan, we'll go to do other things because I really feel lightheaded from this alfoil on our heads. I don't think it's good for our health. Okay? So not the fact that we sit in a giant broadcast studio with a million electronic devices around us. I just don't feel this is good for me.
2: All right.
1: For my mental health.
2: Okay. Your head does look like garlic bread now you mention it.
1: Could go with some Oporto right now.
2: Having said that, when we return, I have some information that scientists have been working on, a story from the past, and this is real.
1: That's coming up on Gold.
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6: Reports of a crash in Haynes on Armidale Road, westbound at the corner of 8th Avenue, right near the Haynes Shopping Centre, is reduced to one lane. Towing and emergency services are on site. Traffic is busy. And Freeway Northbound, so Angatell Road to Rowley Road, narrows bridge to the city, Vincent Street to Warwick Road at Ocean Reef Road and Shenton. ASICS is now open at Westfield Carousel with the latest running gear, footy boots, sports and kids shoes, plus huge savings at DFO Perth Airport, ASICS Carousel and DFO Perth now open. 18 degrees in Perth tomorrow, currently 14. If you said anything else, please call our traffic hotline on 9323 9696. It's Christy with the latest Perth traffic on Gold 96FM.
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0: 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Hello there. It's Jonesy and Amanda driving you home.
1: I've got a science story for you.
0: I like science stories.
1: Do you remember Otzi the Iceman? He's a mummy from 3,500 years ago. He was discovered in the Otzel Alps on the Austrian-Italian border. He was discovered in 1991. Do you remember him?
0: Was that the big Viking with the big poo?
1: That's a different one. I mean, imagine that. You just do your last big number two.
0: Hey,
1: and
0: last.
1: Thousands of years later, people are analysing it to see what you've eaten. Oh, good on you. Fat shame me.
0: What we do in life echoes in eternity.
1: It does indeed. Should have flushed it. But this mummy was discovered in the 1990s. Mm. And they've found on it. This is what scientists do. Actually, I'll tell you where this story came from, because I know you subscribe to Microbiome Monthly.
0: Yeah.
1: Just for the pinup.
0: I just like the centerfold.
1: Show us your Petri dishes. So this is just a study that's been published by a team in Italy. They've discovered some yeast on the preserved body, and they've used it to make sourdough.
0: Yeah.
1: You're just taking that information as stride.
0: Well, you know. It's Tin Hat Tuesday. I've just heard all the crazy, and now.
1: But this is real. This is
0: science. Yeah, I know. But if,
1: so you need to know this though, if you're thinking of doing it. The cold-loving yeast was almost certainly not part of his living gut. They didn't take it out of his bacteria inside his body.
0: Yeah.
1: Researchers believe that this yeast has colonized his body after he died.
0: Oh.
1: So that's better.
0: Right.
1: But they cultured the yeast in a custom-built low-temperature fridge. And then they attempted to make bread. Initially, it didn't work, he has said. But after 3 months, we had a very, very good sourdough. I think you're making beer next. So if you have some sourdough starter that you started in COVID and you thought, wow, that's been going a long time, you've got over 5,000 years to go.
0: Good on you, Mum.
1: Good on you, Mummy. Tip Top's the one.
0: Very good. Coming up, Instagram is here. We came so close on Friday. So, so close. We gave away $1,000 last week, but almost got to the big $2,000.
1: But it didn't happen at the very last minute. Also, we're talking about pizza crust. It's not made with the remains of a mummy.
0: JonesyAndAmanda.com.au on Gold.
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24: Keep in mind the crash in Haynes on Armidale Road westbound at the corner with 8th Road. Traffic is busy on the approach. Emergency services on site. Freeway northbound, so Anchortel to Rowley. Narrows Bridge to the city. Vincent Street to Warwick Road and Ocean Reef Road and Shenton. Freeway southbound Loftus to Mill Point. Canning Highway to the Mount Henry Bridge and Rogue Highway to Anchortel. 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
27: It's 14 degrees. Hello, I'm Fee Papel. The state government has been issued with a please explain over the state of our prisons. Inspector of Custodial Services Eamon Ryan has tabled a report into the conditions at Hakea, Casuarina and Melaleuca, saying prisoners are subject to cruel, inhumane and degrading treatment. He says high levels of reform are needed and has asked the Justice Department to develop a plan. Anthony Albanese can't believe just how far the Liberal Party has fallen since the days of John Howard. It follows opposition leader Angus Taylor's refusal to rule out a preference deal with One Nation. The Prime Minister says the opposition parties now all look the same.
28: Coalition as well as One Nation, grievance is what they focus on. They don't come up with real solutions. They just come up with cuts that will make it just so much harder for people.
27: A Bassendean massage therapist has been charged following a police investigation into inappropriate behaviour against a female client. The 38-year-old allegedly assaulted the client during a remedial massage session. Welfare groups are calling for an urgent lift to JobSeeker, with new research showing people on benefits are falling further behind. According to Anglicare's Cost of Living Index, a single person on JobSeeker falls behind by $251 a week after spending on rent, food and transport. More than 60 barbecues galore stores will shut nationwide after the retailer failed to find a buyer. The franchise fell into voluntary administration back in February. Around 500 staff have been impacted. And Apple has unveiled its new AI-powered Siri as it tries to catch up with competitors. It's the biggest update since 2011, with the assistant now able to hold conversations and understand personal context. But it won't be available available until later this year.
0: Smoky barbecue beef with melted cheddar and jalapenos. This pie is a fiery flavour explosion. Pinjarra Bakery, for a pie stop that hits different.
27: In sport, the Dockers won't be stopping to smell the roses during their week off. Coach Justin Longmuir says he wants the players and staff to recover from a gruelling start to the season to finish it off well.
1: There's an opportunity now to recover over this period of time and come back and start getting ready for Geelong. But it's an important part of the process to use the bye week to make sure we freshen up and recover.
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27: Perth's weather dropping to 7 degrees tonight, a shower or two and 18 tomorrow, wet and 17 for Thursday. Right now it's 14 degrees in Perth, and your next chance to win Lisa and Russell's golden ticket to Robbie Williams is tomorrow morning from 6 on Gold 96FM.
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29: All this long weekend, I just thought about Instagram on Friday. What about Rob of Tassie? Rob of Tassie, he's a nurse. He's unemployed at the moment. He won the $1,000 in Instagram. Got there. Then he put it all on the line, double or nothing, for the bonus question.
5: 6 seconds to answer this question.
29: Here we go.
5: What number is the latest iPhone released by Apple?
30: I think it's the 18, I think.
5: Oh, bugger! It's the 17.
30: 17.
5: Oh.
30: 17.
29: Mark, and I called him Rob.
5: Which is more of an ignominy, you think?
29: Mark, we're going to look after you. We're going to try and get you some employment or help you out.
5: But we couldn't, give you the $2,000 because that's how it goes. It is double or nothing. There's no consolation prize. I'm
29: She's
5: so sorry.
29: She's a cruel, cruel mistress.
5: Isn't she just?
29: The old Instagram. But that is coming up if you would like to play, jonesyandamanda.com.au.
5: But next, we're going to put pizza crust to the rip hole.
29: Okay. On Gold.

0: Gold. Hello there. It's Jonesy and Amanda driving you home this Tuesday afternoon.
1: I do a lot of little mini crosswords on my phone. There's a mini from the New York Times and a midi from the New York Times. I know you think of a midi as a beer, but no. One of the clues was this. Part of pizza that roughly 20% of people don't eat, according to YouGov polling.
0: Crust.
1: Crust. I got it right. But I was surprised by that.
0: You have got it wrong before. You said precious metal, starting with G, finishes with D.
1: And there were four letters. Couldn't do it.
0: It's a gold?
1: Yeah, I know. I'm better at them than I used to be. But what I thought was interesting, so they said 20% of people don't eat this crust. According to YouGov polling, I thought, well, who's YouGov? Mm-hmm. YouGov is an international internet-based market research and data analytic firm based in the UK that they operate in Europe, North America, Middle East, Asia Pacific. And they said that 80% said that they ate the crust. Actually, it was 79%. Mm-hmm. 19% no, and 2% said they weren't sure if they ate the crust of the pizza.
0: I eat the box.
1: So that's interesting, isn't it? Yeah. Do you eat the crust of a pizza?
0: It depends what the catering situation is.
1: Tell me what you mean.
0: If someone's over-catered, there's a lot of pizza there, I won't eat the crust because you know there's plenty to go around. But if someone's under-catered and bought two large pizzas for a large group, you know, there's not enough pizza to go around. You're only going to get at best two slices. So then I would eat the crust.
1: Right. If you're going to get four slices, you'll eat up to the crust and abandon the crust.
0: If someone goes nuts, like I've got a Maltese mate, he always orders too much pizza. So I just take a bite out of each one, pretty much.
1: And then other people get served some.
0: That's true. You get one of those Domino's deals where you get 50 pizzas for $2. And
1: but
0: then
1: what about
0: that's okay.
1: Some of those restaurants you go to where they do like, you know, homemade pizza, but the filling, the toppings, stop about 4 centimetres short of the edge. And it's all crust. I might as well stay at home and eat some stale bread.
0: Yeah.
1: I'm just not going to chomp that.
0: How does the pizza franchise crust go?
1: Well, you have to ask them. Maybe they're only doing the crusts, like the top of the muffin.
0: This
1: just
0: could be a
1: the
0: thing.
1: Crust. I'm intrigued by this,
0: though. Do you eat the crust?
1: I think I do, but if it is one of those pizzas
0: where
1: the filling doesn't go to the end, I'm not just going to eat the dry bread.
0: Ryan?
2: Yes, I'm a crust lover.
1: Are you? Do you start at the crust and go the other way?
2: Look, I experiment with my pizza on occasion, but I enjoy the crust.
0: Are you freebasing pepperoni?
1: I enjoy the crust.
0: Again?
1: Okay, Professor.
0: What about a stuffed crust? How good are they with the cheese and stuff?
1: Why don't you just inject yourself with
0: that's
1: some
0: just
1: you
0: know, a heart attack
1: some
0: right
1: heart
0: there.
1: Disease.
0: You know what this sounds like?
1: A whip poll?
0: Yeah. An immediate snapshot of what the community thinks on any given subject today. Pizza crust to eat or not to.
1: We'd like to know your thoughts. 1355 22.
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5: Watch out for that earlier crash in Haynes on Armidale Road, westbound at the corner with 8th Road. Freeway northbound, so Angertel to Rowley, Narrows Bridge to the City, Harton Street to Warwick Road, then Whitfords to Ocean Reef. Freeway southbound, Loftus to Mill Point, Canning Highway and Armidale Road through to Russell Road. 300,000 Australians homeless. 7.8 million Australians, 1 meal a day. Feed the hungry. House Australians. NewDeal.au, authorised by Clive Palmer. The United Australia Party Gold Coast. 18 degrees in Perth tomorrow, currently 14. If you have anything else, please call our traffic hotline online 323 9696. It's Christy with the latest Perth traffic on Gold 96 FM.

0: Gold. Hello there. It's Jonesy Demander driving you home. A snapshot of what the community thinks about any given subject is not the pub test, because that's the snapshot of what the community thinks down at the Jonesy Demander Arms.
1: But when we're not at the pub, we still like to ask questions.
0: The whip poll is an instant litmus test of what's going on in this
1: and other
0: city.
1: Similes.
0: Yes.
1: So here we are. Today we're talking about pizza crust, because I read as part of a crossword clue, part of pizza that roughly 20% of people don't eat. This was a worldwide data research that was done on this. 79% said they eat the crust, 19% no, and 2% said not sure.
0: This is the definitive poll. Karen, as in Narre Warren.
1: Karen, crust or no crust?
2: Crust, but dipped in soft drink.
1: Oh God!
0: What sort of soft drink?
2: Anything like lemonade, lemon lime and bitters.
1: Is that just to soften it up? To soften it?
2: Oh no, just so there's a bit of a savoury taste and a sweet taste.
0: Okay.
1: Wow. Thank you, Karen.
0: There could be four TikTok
1: tickers.
0: Evan has joined us in Kingsgrove.
1: Crust or no crust, Evan?
3: I'm crusty. I'm old and crusty,
1: yep.
3: So I'm a yes.
1: Thank you.
0: I do like a crust, but if it has been over catered, I go to the other stuff as well.
1: So crust is only there if you think you need it for hunger.
0: If you've seen someone's under catered and you go, okay, there's not enough to go around here, then you've got to make do. You know, I'm not eating the cheese out of the box, but
1: I have.
0: Kate is in East
1: Hills.
0: Hello,
1: Kate. Are you yes or no to the pizza crust?
4: It depends on the pizza, actually. If it's a thin and crispy, I'm with you, Amanda. Ditch that stale bread. But if it's a pan pizza, by all means, you've got to eat the crust.
1: See, I'm the other way.
4: And Jonesy, also, your stuffed crust is just not on. It's like the coriander of the pizza world.
1: Oh, there you go.
0: I like coriander.
1: See, I like a thin crust, a big, thick, doughy crust I'm not interested in.
0: What about that one the Pizza Hut had?
1: How is it that we all get along?
0: They had a crust with
1: a sausage in it.
0: No, with cheeseburgers. Did they have one with a sausage? Hello.
1: What do you mean with cheeseburgers?
0: There was like cheeseburgers right around the rim of the... Do you remember that, Ryan?
5: I think I remember, the cheeseburger crust.
1: Oh, come on. What's wrong with people?
0: The cheeseburger crust. Where were you when that happened?
1: At home, pretending not to see it.
0: Simon is on the Mornington Peninsula.
1: Simon, pizza crust, yes or no?
6: Oh, you got to have the crust. That's my favourite part of the pizza.
1: All right, same as Ryan. Okay, thank you, Simon.
0: Simon backs it straight in.
1: Michael, how about you? Yes or no to the pizza crust?
7: 95% of the time, it's a no. I'm with you, Amanda. If it's got no flavour, it's got no moisture, it's like eating concrete. So
1: yeah,
7: no.
1: I agree.
0: Michael, can I just ask you this one question? If the crust was indeed a cheeseburger, would you eat it?
7: Oh, tempting. Sometimes if it gets nice and soft and tasty, I will sort of nibble a bit further out, get towards the crust.
1: Otherwise, you're staying close to the centre.
7: Let's just say, if you make it if it's got something really tasty to take the piece there, then, you might drag me into it.
1: This is like Yorkshire pudding, a plain Yorkshire pudding. Yep. Why would anyone eat that?
0: I love Yorkshire pudding.
1: But you have to coat it with stuff to stop it being
0: awful. Well, in the old days, because they didn't have enough meat to
1: go. So why do we eat it now? It may as well all be pizza crust. A Yorkshire pudding is just pizza crust.
0: Has anyone made a pizza crust out of Yorkshire pudding? That is a thing.
1: That is a double negative for me. Anyway, thank you, everybody. Coming up next, Instagram.
0: Yes. Would you like to play that? We came so close on Friday. Maybe you can do it. 13:55:22 on Gold.
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9: Freeway northbound, slow Rowley Road, then Narrows Bridge into the city, Vincent Street, then Hutton Street to Warwick Road and Whitford Avenue to Ocean Reef Road and again at Shenton Avenue. Freeway south at Loftus Street to Millpoint Road at Canning Highway and Armidale Road through to Anketell Road. Zero immigration. 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Abolish student debt. 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If you have something else, please call our traffic hotline online 323-9696. It's Christy with the latest Perth traffic on Gold 96 FM.
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0: Gold. Hello there. It's Jonesy D'Amanda driving you home. It's time to play.
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0: Here it is. 10 questions, 60 seconds on the clock. You can pass if you don't know an answer. We'll come back to that question if time permits. If you get all the questions right, you win $1,000. You know, Mark in Tassie, he's my hero. Last week, he got the $1,000.
5: And then he decided very quickly he was going to risk it all to play for $2,000 with one bonus question. 6 seconds to answer this question,
0: Mark. Here we go.
5: What number is the latest iPhone released by Apple?
6: I think it's the 18, I think.
5: Oh, bugger. It's the 17.
6: 17.
0: You know.
6: 17.
0: I didn't even have to break out the tempting pants.
5: He just went straight in there. Yep, he was happy to have a crack at it. Well, let's see how we go today.
0: Samantha's in Chelsea Heights.
5: Hello, Samantha.
7: Hello. Hi. How are you both?
5: Very well.
0: Thanks, Samantha.
5: Let's get to it. 10 questions, 60 seconds. If you're not sure, say pass. We might have time to come back, okay?
7: Okay.
5: Good luck, Samantha.
0: You know, we'll warm Samantha up with some small chat about the weekend
5: that. Would you like that, Samantha?
7: Look, I really just keen on winning a grand.
5: I know. So I think you're
7: going to get into it.
5: I tend to agree. Let's just get into it. Pull this Band-Aid off and let's see what we can do. Question number one. How long is a 50-metre pool?
7: 50 metres.
5: Question two. How many days of the week end in day?
7: Seven.
5: Question six. Campos is a brand that sells what?
7: Pass.
5: Question four. What's the fourth letter of the alphabet?
7: B.
5: Question five. A crocklet is a baby what?
7: Crocodile.
5: Question six. What is Prince Harry's wife's name?
7: Meghan.
5: Question seven. Lilies, tulips, carnations are types of what?
7: Flowers.
5: Question eight. How many strings does a violin have?
7: Six. Five.
5: Oh, it's four.
7: Oh,
5: no. Oh, wow. And Campos is coffee.
0: You know that.
7: Coffee.
5: Well, obviously she didn't, Brendan. That's okay.
7: No, it's I don't drink brand. Coffee. It's my fault.
5: Oh, Samantha.
0: It's your fault, Samantha. It's your...
5: Obviously you don't play the violin
0: the coffee,
5: and no one's going to blame you.
0: You're in the coffee drinking... what am I saying? Capital. And you don't drink coffee.
7: Samantha, I know, I'm a weirdo.
0: You're a weirdo. No, Samantha, you're great. You had a red hot go.
5: Thank you, Samantha.
7: Thank you so much for having me.
0: If you would like to play, jonesydemanda.com.au. We'll do it again at the same time tomorrow.
5: Coming up next, rumours over the weekend about Nick Cannon. He's an American TV host, most famous as Mariah Carey's ex-husband.
0: That's right.
5: Let's talk about those rumours.
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10: Freeway Milford on the brakes at Rolly Road. Narrows Bridge into the city around Vincent Street, Hutton Street to Warwick Road, then Whitfords Avenue to Ocean Reef Road and at Shenton. Freeway South at Loftus Street to Mill Point Road, Canning Highway and Armidale Road through to Anketell Road as well. 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If you have something else, please call our traffic hotline on line 323 9696. It's Christy with the latest Perth traffic on Gold 96FM.
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11: Hi there, I'm Rana Hussain. Australia's women's cricket team has cruised to a 5-wicket win over England in a T20 World Cup warm-up match this morning. The Aussies winning by 5 wickets, chasing down a target of 158 with 10 balls to spare. The Opals have confirmed their squad for next month's 2-game series against China in Melbourne. Satya Fagan and Bonnie Diaz will make their international debuts. And Kaylee McEwen has starred at the Aussie swimming trials overnight, clocking the fastest time in the world this year in the 50-metre backstroke.
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0: Gold. Hello there. It's Jonesy and Amanda driving you home.
1: I'm talking about a story I saw on the weekend. This is the headline. Nick Cannon welcomes 22nd baby. That's why I'm bad at a telethon.
0: 22 kids.
1: This is the Instagram post I saw from a gossip site. The post captioned breaking. Television host Nick Cannon has officially welcomed his 22nd biological child this week, with three additional pregnancies reportedly still pending across four time zones. He has said, "I'm working my way to child 69. It's a number, it's a goal, it's a lifestyle. God told me to be fruitful and multiply, and I take that instruction very literally." He said, as at press time, this is what the article says, Cannon has reportedly purchased a 47-bedroom compound, hired a full-time logistics manager to coordinate birthday parties,
0: a lot of diarising,
1: and applied to a federal agent to be reclassified as a small village.
0: Oh.
1: The problem with this is it's not true. And I'm so disappointed.
0: Curse you.
1: Because the reality is he's only got 12 children six different women.
0: Yeah, yeah, because I remember him talking about his 12 kids. But for how many people, how many different...
1: Well, let's go through what's happened. He has 12 children. It's funny that in comparison you go, it's only 12 to six different women. He doesn't live with any of the mothers, though he is apparently a diligent father, probably forking out the money. The mothers of his children, the first one was Mariah Carey.
0: Yep.
1: They welcomed twins Moroccan and Munro.
0: Moroccan Munro.
1: Yeah. Then his next relationship was with Brittany Bell and their children, three children, Golden Sagan. Yeah. That's one. Child number two is Powerful Queen. And so child number three is Rise Messiah.
0: So there's Gold Sagan.
1: Gold Sagan, Powerful Queen and Rise Messiah. It's making Moroccan and Munro look really basic. The third partner was Abby De La Rosa.
0: Yep.
1: You'll enjoy the twins. Oh, there's three. Twins were Zion Mixolydian.
0: Yep.
1: That's what I take for my dodgy hip. And Zillion Air. Oh.
0: I would
1: there's
0: be
1: two. Zillionheir.
0: Good. Nice.
1: And their third child together is Beautiful Zeppelin.
0: Oh.
1: Then there's Alyssa Scott. She had a child who passed away, sadly, at birth. That baby's name was Zen. But the next baby he had with her was called Halo Marie.
0: Halo? Halo Marie, you get inside this
1: there's
0: house.
1: There's two more. Mm-hmm. His next partner, you can see how young they're getting because the mother's name is Bree Tiesi.
0: Yeah, right.
1: And she had a child called Legendary Love.
0: Good.
1: Legendary Love.
0: LL.
1: And then Lanisha, L-A, capital N-I-S-H-A, and Lanisha Cole. Had a baby called Onyx Ice Coal, cans of Coke. Ice Coal cans of Coke.
0: So Onyx Ice Coal.
1: Onyx Ice Coal. So that's the story that's normal.
0: It's no Walton Mountains.
1: No, that's, so don't go reading the fake stuff. That's the real
0: stuff.
1: Good night,
0: Messiah. And where's Nick in all of this? What does Nick say?
2: So then I looked up, you know, 12 kids later, and I'm like, wow, I could have did things very differently.
1: Like called them Sharon and Carol.
3: Righto, you two. That's enough.
1: Well, tomorrow we will be back with TikTok Tucker.
0: Oh, yes.
1: Make sure you arrive hungry.
0: I forgot about that. Instagram makes its return. Also, the Fast Five. If you'd like to be a part of any of this folly, jonesyandamanda.com.au.
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26: There's a broken down truck now in Kwinana Beach. Rockingham Road northbound at the entry to Thomas Road. Now it's in the right turn lane and traffic is busy on the approach. Freeway northbound still a bit sluggish at Anketell Road. Mill Point Road to the city near Vincent Street. Stevenson Avenue to Warwick Road and at Whitfords Avenue. Freeway south at Loftus Street to Mill Point Road. Then Albedale Road to Rowley Road. And the North Bridge Tunnel looking pretty good in both directions. From concepts to completion, major infrastructure developments are transforming WA. Together we're building for tomorrow. 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It's Christy with the latest Perth traffic.
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0: It's 13 degrees. Hello, I'm Fee Papel. The Justice Department says it's actively addressing issues in our prisons, highlighted in a report today, but says it can't do it alone. Inspector of Custodial Services Eamon Ryan has found high-level strategic reforms are needed so prisoners at Hakea, Casuarina and Melaleuca are treated humanely. Corrective Services says it is making changes, but it needs a whole-of-system response. Anthony Albanese has taken aim at the opposition parties, saying they're becoming indistinguishable. It follows the Liberal leader Angus Taylor's refusal to rule out doing a deal with One Nation at the next election. The Prime Minister says they've fallen so far.
1: Well, John Howard used to put One Nation last. It says something about how right-wing the Liberal One National parties have become. Three right-wing parties, all with a very common agenda, not supporting things like free TAFE.
0: The Nationals believe WA should be capitalising on the growing demand for uranium. The state has the largest deposits of uranium in the world, and Nats leader Shane Love says a future coalition government will lift the ban and cash in. Police have charged a Yokine man with indecent assault following a complaint from a woman who went to him for a massage. The 38-year-old will face court on Friday, with police alleging he indecently assaulted the woman during the massage. Donald Trump is warning Israel they'll be on their own if the attacks on Iran continue. Both countries have paused their attacks and talks are continuing to reach a peace deal. The US president reportedly growing increasingly frustrated with the Israeli leader, who says Israel has the right to defend itself. And hundreds of mourners have attended a service for shark attack victim Stephen Mataboni at Optus Stadium this afternoon. The 38-year-old killed while spearfishing off Rottnest last month.
24: Take on whatever the weekend throws at you. The all-new Toyota RAV4. Long live recreation. Oh, what a feeling. Toyota.
0: In sport, Collingwood defender Billy Frampton has been hit with a three-game ban for his tackle on demon Brody Majacek, which left the 33-year-old with a fractured neck. The match review officer charging Frampton with rough conduct, grading the incident as careless, severe impact and high contact. Majacek underwent surgery overnight, with doctors confirming he's up and walking today.
2: Abolish net zero, save up to $1.9 trillion, increase pensions by 30%. 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
0: Perth's weather, the slight chance of a shower tonight as the temp drops to 7. A shower or 2 and 18 tomorrow, wet and 17 for Thursday. Showers easing on Friday. Right now it's 13 degrees in Perth, and your next chance to win Lisa and Russell's golden ticket to Robbie Williams is tomorrow morning from 6 on Gold 96 FM.
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0: Christian O'Connell Show. All right, signs you are an adult. The quick litmus test you can always tell the sign that you're officially an adult is if you get really pissed that they've changed the layout of your supermarket, that means you're officially an adult. 19, 20 year olds wouldn't even care. They don't even know where it was beforehand.
1: Exactly.
0: The rest of us, when we go in there, like, what? Why would they do that?
2: It's annoying.
0: Oh, God, now where? Where's the Mexican stuff?
1: And why do they do it?
0: Yeah, you're right.
2: Do they?
0: Actually, why?
1: I have a theory that they do it so you get more lost and maybe you wander around and you grab stuff you don't need. They're deliberately disorienting you like a casino.
0: To introduce you to new friends.
1: Yes, exactly.
0: I know you like taco mix. Yeah. Have you been to Italy? All right, so the other thing is signs you're an adult. You actually have a sleep routine. You don't just go to bed. The magnesium, the L-theanine, the chamomile tea. You have a sleep routine. There was a period in your life where you never worried about sleep. Being an adult is constantly evaluating your sleep needs, recovery. I've got things that ping me now every morning. My bed tracks my sleep. Oh. And guess what? Because I get up reasonably early, I guess, it's always going, that's just not enough.
1: Yeah, it's very dark.
0: It's just missing me just now. You need to begin your recovery right now. Oh. Well, I can't. I'm at work.
1: You shouldn't be up at this time.
2: No.
0: But sleep, that's all we think about, talk about.
2: Totally.
0: My whole algorithm knows me. It's various clips of people on various podcasts who are sleep experts. Blackened out room. Have no light. There can't be a millimetre of light in there. You'll never sleep for the rest of your lives. There's any light there.
1: Literally yesterday, I've just started doing a 14-day deep rest course on the Waking Up app.
0: Oh, nice.
1: To try to improve my sleep.
0: Yes.
1: That's all I think about.
0: When did this become so stressful to sleep?
1: Yes. Even when you're trying to get to sleep, you're worrying about sleep.
0: Woke up at 2:45 this morning. Nothing really on my mind other than, why am I awake?
2: Yeah.
0: And then you know when you're up and you're like, oh, you're almost fully awake.
1: Mm. And that's when all the dark thoughts come.
0: Oh, my
1: that's
0: God.
1: That's when all the things you've been worried about.
0: Will the kids be okay? Mortgage.
1: Yes, yeah.
0: All right, Rio, what is your sign you're a grown-up?
1: I've started noticing I'm starting to make the same noise that my dad makes when he gets out of a chair or couch. It's this one.
0: There's something reassuring about doing that, though, isn't there?
1: Yeah,
0: it feels good.
1: It's like it's lifting me up. It's like,
0: I feel like it actually helps the movement.
1: Yes, yeah.
0: But then if you think about it, you see the big, you know, when people are doing the powerlifting at the Olympics, that's not silent.
1: No.
0: They go, that's their big effort. Our big effort now is just actually getting out of a chair. The worst one, when was the last time you're trying to get out of a beanbag?
1: I wouldn't even try.
2: Oh, no.
0: A couple of weeks ago, the kids were lying on a beanbag and I went, I'll come and lie down there with you. And they went, steady, old fella. Steady. Even as they got down, I went, this is going to be a mistake.
1: Yes. I'm here for the rest of the day.
0: Getting up is going to be hard. You've got to do the side roll.
2: Yes.
1: Knee.
2: Onto your knees.
0: You've got to take a knee and a hand.
1: Maybe that's how you did your back.
0: I think it was. It's the beanbag. Awful things. They're not for over 21-year-olds.
1: I didn't know.
0: They should have middle-aged beanbags, actually, that actually somehow inflate and propel you up.
2: Yes.
0: You know, like one of those jackets, like an airbag. Patsy, what's signs you're an adult? What's it for
2: you? I was trying to reverse the car at the weekend, and the family was talking to me, and I said, shush, there will be no talking while I'm trying to park. I can't do two things at once. I can't listen to any form of conversation, answer questions, tell you where this is or what's for dinner. If you're talking at me while I'm parking, I have to have complete silence.
0: Complete silence when parking or if you're trying to find the right address. That radio, that podcast must be on complete silence.
2: Nothing, not even a pin drop. I have to focus completely.
0: Yeah. Utter silence.
2: Yeah.
0: 52, that. Even numbers are on the left-hand side. There must be no noise in the car. Nothing.
2: That's right.
0: Utter silence. Same with parking. All right, what are the signs you're an adult? Share yours. 0475 031043.
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6: In Mosman Park, watch out for a crash closing Stirling Highway southbound at Wellington Street. Traffic signals are flashing yellow at the intersection. Emergency services are on site. It's very heavy. Seek an alternate route. Also, the earlier broken down truck is cleaning Kwinana Beach, Rockingham Road northbound at the entry to Thomas Road with traffic flowing, and it's still a bit slow in the CBD. Mounds Bay Road eastbound at Point Lewis Rotary. And in Rivervale, busy Orange Road eastbound at Francisco Street. The sprinkler switch off is now in effect. Your irrigation should now be switched off. Let nature do the work and save bucket loads. Water Corporation. It's Dylan with the latest Perth traffic.
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0: Christian O'Connell Show. Christian, signs your note. Over the long weekend, we cleaned out the filing cabinet.
1: People still have filing cabinets.
0: Oh my word, that's the news there.
2: We've got one.
1: What have you got in there?
2: Like a little squat one. It's great. It's got all our insurance, our car rego, paid bills.
1: Oh, mine are just somewhere in my emails.
2: School reports.
0: No, that's chaos. No, yeah.
1: I'll just search it when I need it.
0: No, you won't though.
2: Take you for ages.
1: Wait, so you've actually got like your insurance details printed out?
0: Yes, yeah, it's
1: in a filing cabinet.
0: Yes.
1: How often do you need it?
0: Oh, quite a lot. Yeah, and then it's all easy not going through emails.
2: Yeah.
1: No, that's crazy. I didn't even know they still existed.
0: Hey, that system, my friend, has worked for decades.
2: Yeah, centuries.
0: Very, very, very well. I like to have a hard copy of it.
2: Yeah, same.
0: You see less and less now, though. It's only very old people that go on a plane with a printed off ticket. Yes. When I'm behind them, I go, oh, bless. You must be 1,000 years old. What was it like living in a cave, sir? You see them unfolding it. You know, it's always been folded into four pieces.
2: See, I still like a paper bill. Don't be emailing my invoice or bills.
1: No, you
2: send it in snail mail, thank you.
0: No, I'm the same. It gets lost in that inbox.
2: Yes.
1: Wow.
2: Yeah, easy to miss.
0: Hard copy.
1: Hard copy.
2: Put it in my hand.
0: This is a generational thing, Rio. We didn't grow up with that. We grew up in a generation of hard copy. Yes. Hard times and hard copy.
1: What do you do with the bill after you've...
2: Put it in the filing cabinet when it's paid for.
1: Wow.
0: Yeah. I bet there's a lot of people right now who still has the filing cabinet system like Pat and I? The younger gen like Rio, you didn't grow up like that. We've been seeing our parents have that filing cabinet. Mm. Ours, my wife, has even got labels.
1: Yeah, my parents have that
0: insurance, like the medical things, even like the pet insurance, all that kind of stuff. They've even got their own folder. The pets have their own. Larry's got a passport.
2: What?
0: Yeah.
2: Did you have to get a passport? What?
0: Larry, the cat, has got a passport. I think our dog has as well.
2: What? Really? What?
0: He's from Queensland. We got him during lockdown.
2: And they have to have a passport?
0: Yes, I think because so he could travel.
2: Wow. But
0: open it up. His original name's in there, Mufasa, whatever it is. He's got his big name. But there's no photo of him.
2: Oh.
0: It's like, what's the point of having a passport?
2: Yeah.
0: Someone could steal Larry's identity. They don't even need a head. Christian, signs you an adult. When you go to a different brand new shopping centre and you check out the map, as soon as you get to know where all the toilet locations are. That's wrong, Linda. Natalie, Christian, signs you an adult. You do not bounce out of bed anymore. You need to do the safety roll, one leg over. Slowly ease yourself up. Then sit for a moment to identify what injury you may have sustained during the night. Christian, signs you an adult. Keeping track of how much hair you lose in the shower.
2: Oh.
0: Was it more than yesterday? Was it surprisingly light? Was it concerningly heavy? And why? Christian, we thought of you the other day. We were out for a walk. We approached this neighbour to ask who their fence guy was because we love their fencing so much on our morning walk. You must give me that person's details.
2: Mm.
0: Who's your fencing guy? Who did this? A beautiful bit of fencing, this. Christian, I have a filing cabinet. Where does Rio keep his birth certificate and important papers? Where are they?
1: I'll tell you what, they are in my mum's filing cabinet.
0: See, there you go, little Sonny.
1: Well, do they have digital birth certificates now or is it physical?
2: That's a good question.
0: Still need a physical one for an actual, any procedure, such as getting a mortgage or opening up a bank account. Such
1: I need a birth certificate to open a bank account.
0: Okay, you don't know how money laundering works. Okay, I'm talking to a child. Well, I'm a man.
1: You don't need
0: I've
1: a birth
0: seen
1: certificate.
0: Stuff. You don't know how many bank accounts I've opened up, son. I've opened up more bank accounts. You've had hot dinners. Maybe your mummy opened your one up.
1: Excuse me.
0: Have you got a little saver passbook?
1: All you need is a passport, maybe a Medicare card.
0: There you go. And what are these? Forms of ID.
2: Yeah.
0: Where do you keep all your passports? I've got a folder for that.
1: Yeah. You got a folder for your passports.
0: Yes.
1: No, mine's just in my top drawer.
2: Oh, no.
0: Ooh, chaos. No. Chaos there. Christian, my husband insists on having not one but two filing cabinets, all for different folders for different things. Christian, as an adult, before you wake up, make sure everything is packed ready for work the night before.
2: Mm-hmm. Yes.
0: I've been known to forget things at work. I always have to double check before leaving home now. Christian, I'm 30. It's not just older people that like the paper ticket. I like the hard copy. Wow, I just thought it was much older people that like to do that.
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6: Watch out for a crash in Ascot tonight. Tonkin Highway northbound at Great Eastern Highway blocking the right lane. Towies are on site and it's busy on the approach. Also through Mosman Park, delays this evening closing Stirling Highway. A crash there southbound at Wellington Street. Emergency services are on site. The intersection is flashing yellow and traffic is very heavy, so you'll need to seek an alternate route. Also slow on Graham Farmer Freeway eastbound and in Rivervale, Oran Road eastbound at Francisco Street. 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It's Dylan with the latest Perth traffic.
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0: Christian O'Connell Show. Over the last couple of weeks, this show has been on a mission to save your pubs. Last week, thanks to the hundreds of you, we gave five pubs $5,000 each. Another big pub gets helped. And this time it's for us to announce which one pub we're going to give the ultimate pub reno to. And I mean over $250,000 to totally transform a pub. Now, Rio and I went there last week. We went on a secret mission. We flew up to Brisbane and we drove for an hour and a half to an amazing pub. A pub that really does need some help. But a pub that isn't just a pub. When we first started talking about this, these places aren't just buildings. There's something special. They are the front rooms of a community. And this pub was that. It looked really still majestic from the outside. The bones of it are great, but it really needs some help. But the stars of this pub are the two people, Tracy and Gary, that brought it 2 years ago to be a home and then realized we can't shut this pub down. The community will lose so much. So get this, for the last 2 years, they've been running this pub. They've never run a pub before. They've become reluctant pub owners, basically. And they're working in it 7 days a week. But Rhea and I just fell in love with them last week and the story and the pub there, which is why we're really, really excited to announce that the pub getting the ultimate reno is the Criterion Hotel in Hellerdon up in Queensland. And on the line now is Tracy. Now, Tracy, tell everyone listening then, you know, I was just saying about how, you know, you and your husband, quite a unique story with this pub, actually, is that you brought this place really to turn it into a family home.
1: Exactly, yes. We were winding down. Gary had eye issues and I'd been diagnosed with MS, so it was to wind down a little bit. And there is no other hotel in Hellerdon, so we couldn't shut it down. It was the hub of the town, so it stayed open and we kept working.
0: Which is why we're choosing your pub to give the ultimate reno to. It really deserves it. And we've only got like 16 days, so here's the plan. Yes. 16 days to transform your pub.
1: Wow. This is just all overwhelming. It's just so much. It's unbelievable.
0: So what do you think really needs to happen in the 16 days? We're up against the time. What is it? Painting the carpets in the dining room?
1: Definitely the bar. We'll do something with that, you know, paint it and give it a bit of a facelift. The dining room. And maybe a little bit of paint we'll throw at the coffee shop as well.
0: And also, I thought, you know, the pub garden, you got that great area there as a pub garden, but it's kind of empty.
1: Yes.
0: It needs something in the pub garden, doesn't it?
1: It needs some love.
0: So I thought today we could ask for ideas from the listeners about what we could do with the pub garden. And also, the painters will be arriving to start work straight away.
1: Thank you so much. And Forex, this is just unbelievable.
0: Our pleasure. Congratulations to you and your husband, Gary. The Criterion Hotel in Hellerdon, Queensland. That is our pub that we're going to give the ultimate pub reno to.
1: Thank you. Thank you, Christian. Thank you, the Christian O'Connell Show.
0: Thank you very much. I'll pass it on to him. Thanks to Forex, the pub's calling. Somewhere between the first sip and the last laugh, it's always a Forex. Go online, see the video of Rio and I up there. It's an amazing place. We've got so many crazy stories for them as well, which we'll share over the next couple of days. But today, the big thing we need your help with, what would be the ultimate pub garden? At the moment, it's just that. It's just a garden. Christian, my local pub is festooned with lights. They're cozy. They always make the night a bit more magical. Plus, you have lots of seating, extra wooden benches, and never go astray. Good luck to Tracy. She sounds like an awesome gal. She is. Christian, what about a band stage that can accommodate two or three-piece local band where there's no music on the big old 80-inch TV for sports? They do have an area. And this is radio, but I'm saying area in quotation marks. It's an area.
2: By their own admission, needs a bit of work, the stage.
0: Yeah, yeah.
2: It is not so much a stage as a tarpaulin.
0: Yep.
2: And a giant Australian flag to sort of cover up the tarpaulin.
0: Yes, that's it. Yeah. Christian, what about some tables and chairs? Wow, that's really going to... I wouldn't be surprised if we get some awards.
2: Whoa.
0: Well, many of us should advertise that as well. Come to the Criterion Hotel. We have tables and chairs. Oh, they're really going to be so... Wow-wee. Oh, my God. The Christian O'Connell Show came and they piled $250,000 into some tables and chairs. We need to level up this project right now.
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5: Taking a final check of the roads this evening. There was a brief crash over the Narrows Bridge southbound that has cleared, but it's still a little busy for the moment. In Ascot, a crash, Tonkin Highway northbound and Great Eastern Highway blocking the right lane with towies on site. Also a crash closing Stirling Highway in Mosman Park heading southbound at Wellington Street with emergency services on site. 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It's Dylan with the latest Perth traffic.
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0: 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Curry movies. 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Dude, where's my katsu?
1: Silver.
0: Pop a dumum, pop a dumber. Pop a dom and pop a dumber.
1: Oh, God.
0: I tell you who loves a curry is Kevin Costner. That's right, Dan Sack with Wolves.
1: Silver Plus.
0: Sliding Tandles.
1: Gold.
0: Batnan.
1: Gordon!
0: There you go. That's good... up. And for some people, because obviously some Australians can't handle it too spicy, but when it does, trans farters.
1: I'll show myself out.
0: All right, what have you got, Rio?
1: Kairoti Ugly.
0: Oh, very good. Smart gold.
1: Katsu in the Hat.
0: Also gold.
1: Naan Country for Old Men.
0: Oh, that's gold too. Three golds.
1: And now a doubler. See if you can pick it up. Dal M for Musselman.
0: Two golds. You just served up five golds.
2: Yeah.
0: Well done. Okay, curry movies. Rayo, you ready to mark?
1: I'm ready.
0: Masala Land.
1: Oh, God.
0: Very good. Well done, Danny Powell. Viva Vindaloo.
1: Silver.
0: That's a chicken run. That's from my 11-year-old Alice.
1: Brilliant. And a great movie.
0: It is.
1: Gold.
0: He's just not that Vindaloo.
1: Gold too.
0: Laura, you were the first one with that one. Bride of Mango Chutney.
1: Bronze.
0: Weekend at Boona's.
1: Silver.
0: We bought a Vindaloo.
1: Silver.
0: Yeah, all right. Lisa, well done. Carrie Runnings. Come on.
1: Yeah, it's a gold, unfortunately.
0: It is funny.
1: Unfortunately, it's a gold.
0: Your first reaction is a chuckle. Well done, James Lamont. Crocodile Dal D.
1: Gold.
0: Well done, Kenny Thompson. Gone with the Vindaloo.
1: Bronze.
0: Papa Dharma. Very different kind of Dharma movie. Papa Dharma.
1: He's gold.
0: Wow-wee. That is genius. Papa Dharma. He was killing for a curry. Papa Dharma is great. Well done. Great name here. Kim Zanoni.
1: Nothing's beating that. I'm just going to say
0: No. Yeah, the rest of it, we're just coming down the other side of the mountain, aren't we, really? Once you find Papa Dharma. Oh, dear. The next one on break does... The Running Bottom Man. Come on, Joshua. Grow up, son. Are you from Triple M? Uncle Butter Chicken.
1: Silver.
0: Mortal Korma.
1: Silver Plus.
0: Penny and Present Danger. That's very clever.
1: Gold.
0: And Paul from Koori Rup, he finally got his first gold of the year last week. The Girl I Own a Curry Shop Tattoo. Oh.
1: Remember Papa Dharma?
0: Yes. Paul. Do you remember the good days? The heydays? Are we really giving that person, Papa Dharma, a $500 Holy Moly gift card?
1: It's honestly one of the best ones all year.
0: What? You can't say that.
1: That's incredible.
0: What, that serial Papa killer. Dharma. Oh, my word. Scenes.
1: Papa
0: Scenes.
1: Dharma.
0: This is not corn up. All right, that's your winner today. That's the Christian O'Connell Show for today. We are back tomorrow with What Are the Odds? 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Who is getting? Meet Gary. Meet Tracy. 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We've got 16 days to give that pub of theirs the ultimate makeover. 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

0: Yes, hope you're having a wonderful drive home. Woodrow, very excited this afternoon because Battle of the Gens is on a Tuesday. It's you and I as millennials versus junior producer Annalise who's defending Gen Z. It's a great bit.
1: It's definitely becoming much more, and no offence, Annalise, you are here in the studio. It very much is becoming just us testing you and then laughing at you. I mean, here's an example from a while ago.
0: Annalise, what's a Tarzo?
2: Oh, I would say something to do with Tarzan. Maybe swinging vine to vine. Got to chuck a Tarzo.
1: I'm interested. Do you enjoy this bit?
2: Yeah, I feel like I learn a lot. I feel like I also don't get a lot of, like, time to, like, repute. Like, like you guys have a turn. I feel like sometimes my turns...
0: Or they're just boring.
2: Squashed.
0: Yeah, they're just boring. We end up hearing about some YouTuber's dog who is at the red carpet.
2: And that's like a big deal sometimes, that we have to really know that that's going to be ingrained in pop culture and in history.
0: It's just not.
1: Who's the biggest person in the world right now? The biggest person, most famous person in the world.
2: Oh,
1: right now.
2: Gosh. You'd probably say something like Kim Kardashian. You would.
0: Yeah, I'm sure she's one of us. That's fine. So we're still dominating.
2: Yes.
0: You haven't got who's your biggest one though? Rachel Ziegler.
2: No, I wonder if Sydney Sweeney. I would probably say
0: he's probably your biggest.
2: Yeah.
1: Sydney
2: Sweeney. Oh, let me just double check.
0: You'd hate that.
1: Are you happy
2: 28,
1: with that?
2: 28, 1997. You'd that's Gen Z, I believe.
0: Yeah, right.
1: Yeah, you happy with her?
0: Nah, you wouldn't be happy
1: as your flag bearer.
2: No, I think she's pretty cool.
0: You like her? You reckon
2: she's got a few controversial opinions that I don't agree with? But
0: yeah, you're nice. Well played. Cool. I'm going to get you out of here, AB, because we're going to move on to talk about Kim Kardashian.
2: Oh, really?
0: Yeah, right up next. Okay. She's been banned from the F1, or people are saying she should be banned from the F1.
1: Banned?
0: Banned.
1: What, because of a faux pas? Because of
0: a faux pas.
1: Kim.
0: She did something in the race.
1: Interesting. All right.
0: I'll tell you what it is up next. Will and Woody, hope you're having a great drive home.

0: Will and Woody for your drive home. Battle of the Gens. Actually going to be up next. Producer Annalise embarrassing herself on behalf of Gen Z. In a double edition, which will involve some singing on your part, Annalise. So looking forward to that. Right now, though, I want to talk about the F1. Kim K banned from the F1. Chosen my favourite car song as backing track to talk about the F1. I got a car. Nalsy.
1: Yes.
2: Is he?
1: Oh.
0: Nalsy.
1: Has he ever sung at the start of the F1 in Melbourne?
0: Missed opportunity if he hasn't.
1: Just lock him in. Just get him on a 10-year deal. That would go.
0: What a chorus.
1: Off. Like before, do you know him? Before the F1, and he'd roll straight into a national anthem.
0: I was going to say roll straight into a bender. Long weekend. So, Kim Kardashian is dating Lewis Hamilton.
1: So obviously it's a bad time to be banned.
0: I only found that out last week. It was in the quiz. Didn't know that.
1: Yeah. Shocking time to be banned because she wants to support her man, Will.
0: She wants to support her man. She wants to go to the race. So, yes, shocking time to be banned. Yeah. I'm not sure if you intended to rhyme three times there, but well done.
1: Thank you. We're all on fire today.
0: So she's gone down and the level of entitlement that comes with this, I think, could only be reserved for her. I can't think of many people alive that would steal what she stole from the race. So apparently after each race, there's a designated towel for the winner.
1: A towel. Only the winner gets a towel?
0: Three podiums get an exclusive towel from the race.
1: Sorry. So they get, well, hang on.
0: Yes.
1: If you finish on the podium of F1, you get given a towel.
0: You get you get a trophy and champagne and the harem of women and all the other things that come with it. That's obviously tongue in cheek. But they get all those things. And they get the driver's championship points, which is what they're actually driving for.
1: But also a towel.
0: Well, they get all this exclusive stuff from the race. Yeah, yeah. Okay. So it's on this like part of the finish line, which is like the guy that won is called Kimi Antonelli.
1: Yeah.
0: Right. So he wins. So it's his towel. It's got his name on it. It's written by this luxury brand. There's three towels, one for first, one for second, one for third.
1: And Kimmy's pumped for his towel. He'd be sweaty in there in the cockpit.
0: Well, he hasn't had his towel yet. It's confusing that there's Kim Kardashian and Kimi Antonelli, but yes.
1: Yeah.
0: He's obviously wants the towel himself now after the race.
1: Yeah.
0: As they're doing the podium thing, Kim Kardashian just rolls in. Yeah. And just swipes his towel.
1: No way.
0: Straight off his little like cachet of goods.
1: Do you think she saw Kimmy written on the towel and thought it was for her?
0: 100%.
1: That is awesome.
0: 100%.
1: And to be fair, what other person
0: would go around the world being like, oh, you put a name on a towel for me, which you put on a podium next to the finish of a race. Have great foresight.
1: Thank you, City of Monaco. Right? I will take my towel. Right? It's hot.
0: Maybe I am coming for her a little bit because I think she's an awful person, but fair enough. There actually is a genuine miscommunication there.
1: So she grabs the towel. She grabs Kimmy's towel. His winning towel. And what does she do with the towel? Wipes the pits.
0: I don't know if she wipes her pits. She doesn't wipe her pits.
1: It's very hot. It's very hot.
0: I don't know if she wipes her pits.
1: So she's using towel to wipe away sweat.
0: She wipes herself down.
1: At what point does she realise that she's using the winner's towel?
0: Well, I don't know. Until afterwards. She just drops it then. She's done it. She wipes herself down. She drops it.
1: Did Kimmy get sloppy seconds there? Did Kimmy then have to use a towel?
0: Well, no. Lewis Hamilton probably got the sloppy seconds. Oh, no. Will. I'm sorry. That was right out of line.
1: We're on air. It's not weekend anymore, mate.
0: Shut up. How dare you?
1: Come on, mate.
0: Well, what I want to know, because I think it's really embarrassing, because Kim Kardashian's got kids.
1: Yeah, she's got
0: kids.
1: Yes.
0: Annalise, what are Kim Kardashian's kids' names? She's got Northwest.
3: North, Saint. Saint. Psalm. And Chicago.
0: Great names. So they're all probably looking at this. There's nothing worse than watching your parents or finding out that your parents have stolen something. I don't know why it's just a strange little thing that happens.
1: Yeah.
0: Because I remember when we'd stayed at a hotel as a family. Mm-hmm. My mum would always steal from the breakfast bar after we'd all finished breakfast with, like, she'd grab a serviette and then she'd load it up with our lunch.
1: Yeah, right.
0: With our family's food for the day.
1: Because often you get the buffet in the morning and at night, but you'd have to pay for your own lunch.
0: Absolutely.
1: So I think all parents out there were like, try and snaffle as much
0: from the minibar.
1: Would your parents then encourage you to steal?
0: Well, this was the thing. So I think often if we wanted more, Mum would then say to us, guys, if you want anything special for lunch,
1: load your pockets.
0: Now's the time to go. And I felt okay about it because I don't know why. I feel like she was dodging out of money. But in hindsight, there's always a funny moment because your parents get a bit of cheek about them when they're stealing something as well because they know it's not right. But it's often with like little freebies and things that they know they probably shouldn't steal but they think is okay to. And I would love to hear those stories. So I would love to hear from you guys or you can text us. What did your parents steal?
1: Mm. My father would recruit me a lot to steal for him, which I think is that next level of wrong.
0: I want to hear the story. Okay,
1: great.
0: Let's go to the calls. Phone lines are open. Yes. What did your parents steal? It might have been in front of you. They might have come home with a trophy one night.
1: Oh, yeah.
0: I'm sure they're still proud of it. We'll take your calls right up next. It's Will and Woody. Hope you're having a wonderful Tuesday's drive home.
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0: It's Will and Woody for your drive home. What did your parents steal? The text line's open. If you'd like to send us a text, Ashley said my grandpa would steal the hot towels from the Chinese banquet. Only when in the car driving home, he'd whip it out like a trophy. Thanks for the text, Ashley.
1: And then dab his brow on the drive home. That's outstanding.
0: Perfect example.
1: Where do you find those little towels? You know, I don't see those little towels anywhere apart from Chinese restaurants.
0: They're beautifully rolled. Or you get Singapore Airlines, they'll hand them before, actually, on a flight.
1: You get that in your...
0: They give you a hot towel.
1: Your cabin luggage.
0: Not a sponsored bit, but you do. You get a hot towel beforehand. Kim Kardashian has stolen the towel of the winning driver at the Monaco Grand Prix on Friday.
1: Awesome.
0: Great stuff. Craig's called. Craig.
2: How are you?
0: This was your ex-partner.
2: Yeah, every time we went shopping, she used to like grab a bunch of grapes and just eat the grapes while we were shopping, but never pay for them. It was either grapes or peanuts.
1: Right, and peanuts. Bloody hell. So, Craig, are we talking like the whole bunch of grapes, or are we talking like she'd snaffle a handful as she walked past? Because I think we're all a little bit guilty of that. Really?
2: It'd be about, I don't know, 5 to 10 grapes, but it was every time that we went.
0: I don't know if I condone that. I don't know. I want someone fingering my grapes.
1: I'm not fingering them. I'm just taking one.
0: Your mitts would have been all over the other ones as you went through.
1: No, I don't. I barely touch another grape. I'm so accurate with it. Just bang, and then I get to try the.
0: You're just saying that.
1: Try the produce. You get to try the produce before.
0: I don't think you can do it. I think that's called stealing.
1: Is that right?
0: Well, that's the phone topic, I suppose. What did your parents steal? By the way, Craig, that was his partner. It's parents, guys.
1: Yeah, but she might have a child.
0: I don't know if the producers are to blame. I said parents.
3: Yeah, I get on board with Craig, though. It's a good story.
1: Yeah, and she might have kids.
0: At the end of the day, you're putting them across. So
3: they could be parents.
0: That does matter. It could be. But it was, what did your parents steal?
3: Did you ask Craig? No.
0: More importantly, did you ask Craig?
1: Hey, Craig.
0: Clearly not.
1: Hey, Craig. Craig, does your ex-partner have kids?
2: No, she doesn't.
0: There we go.
1: It's a great story. We can't allow it, though.
0: It goes outside
1: the rules.
0: I'm sorry. 0429. If you've got a good one and you want to text us through, what did your parents steal? Jade.
4: Hey, boys.
0: What did your parents steal, Jade?
4: Oh, so my dad was a volunteer at the Sydney Olympics. He worked on a few races like the marathon and the walk. I can't remember which one it was, but him and his mates all got together and stole a giant esky from the Sydney 2000 Olympics. And to this day, it's still on our balance.
1: Outside the rules.
0: I'm sorry, 0429. If you got a good one and you want to text us through, what did your parents steal? Jade.
4: Hey, boys.
0: What did your parents steal, Jade?
4: Oh, so my dad was a volunteer at the Sydney Olympics. He worked on a few races like the marathon and the walk. I can't remember which one it was.

0: stuff?
1: 100%.
2: Oh, that's good merch.
3: So when he stole it, Jade, was it full of drinks as well?
1: I don't know, but it's pretty big. Like, it's like 1.5 meters high by about, I don't know, like you could give it a hug and not go around. So I don't know how they did it with them.
0: Really?
4: Awesome. 1.5 meters high. Wow, that's great. Those Eskies that are like trackside, they look like the most full Eskies of all time.
3: It's just crisp every time. Everything. Such crisp ice in all of them as well. Yeah. Well done to your dad. Don't condone stealing, of course.
4: No, don't condone. But if you are, surely that comes with the territory of working these sorts of events. Like if you're a ball boy, you're going to take an Australian Open towel.
3: Of course
4: Surely. Like they just know that.
3: No,
4: right?
3: Actually, my cousin was a ball boy. He had to hand back his shoes in his outfit. Couldn't even keep the hat. Disgusting.
4: Wow. What?
3: Yeah, he had to hand back his shorts.
4: Did he do something wrong?
3: Sweaty shorts. No, every year he ended up becoming like the captain of the ball boys. He was an outstanding ball boy.
4: This whole thing's sounding more and more like a lie. Sandy's text, my parents used to steal those blankets during flights. Yes, my partner started stealing them, actually. I think they give them to you. We've started taking them.
3: Yeah, I think that's totally fair.
4: Because when you're in transit in an airport with kids, it's just nice to have them wrapped up.
3: But bloody oath, mate.
4: Have you seen those people that cover their child in the towel completely?
3: No.
4: They like mummify their kid in the towel to make sure they don't get the cold, crisp air.
3: I'd be very comfortable. I'd love to be mummified in a towel on a plane. Mummify me next time we fly. We're flying tomorrow. Mummify me.
4: Let's go to Corey.
3: Corey, what did your parents steal?
5: Hey, fellas. My mother-in-law, every time she's at the hotel or on a cruise or anything, she'll take any soap or any of the little, the little ones in the bathroom, empty water bottles for the pump shampoo and the conditioner and whatever it be in the shower.
3: What? Hang on. So if you can't take the whole vessel, she will get an empty water bottle, pump it full of the quality shampoo and conditioner.
5: Absolutely.
3: That's a whole new level.
4: I've never heard of that, Corey, because they bolt them to the wall these days.
5: Yeah, that's right. Yeah. But I reckon her favourite thing to do would be take her old pillow from home with her and swap it out with a hotel pillow. And-

0: 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She's a Gen Zer. 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
0: Just double checking, Invisalign out?
3: Invisalign in. For another like 4 months. I know. I said it a few weeks ago.
0: You've spoken too much about this. It was just a yes or no.
4: Your teeth looking good.
0: It was a yes or no. It was a yes or no.
4: Good.
3: Thank you.
0: So, AB, this is all about finding things that are in the zeitgeist that we think are relevant, that Gen Zers think are relevant, trying to find out which one of us is most out of touch. I feel like you've been pretty cold recently. Button pusher Tommy, you've got a question?
5: Yeah, Annalise mentioned the other day that she hasn't seen the movie Practical Magic.
0: Oh, wow.
3: Yeah, I know. I only found out what it was a movie, like, the other day.
4: What did you think it was?
3: I thought it was I still don't know, but
0: A book of spells?
3: I assume it's a movie about magic.
0: Yeah.
5: Bang on. There you go.
3: And I now know Nicole Kidman's in it.
0: Yeah.
4: And Bullock. Sandra Bullock.
3: Oh, really?
4: Yeah, Bullock. Young Bullock. We're using your trick on us today, though, Annalise, because you tricked us.
0: Yes, you tricked us. You swindled us.
3: I love that.
4: A bit of bumfoolery was going on.
3: A little bit of a win for the Gen Z.
0: Yeah, well, that's all you've got.
4: You did this TikTok trend on us where basically we get given the karaoke of a song that we don't know.
3: Yes.
4: And we can see the words in front of us, but we aren't given the...
0: The melody.
4: And we're trying to figure out what the melody is.
3: Yes.
4: Now, I've got some audio of, who's this? This is Will. This is you giving it a go.
0: What am I singing? Is this Zara Larsson or Zara Larsson?
2: I never ended Midnight Sun.
4: Oh, dear.
0: That was bad. Oh, that was bad.
3: That's so bad.
0: That was bad. Woody's was bad as well, though. Woody's was very, very bad.
2: You make me want to make you fall in love. Oh, late at night, I'm thinking about you.
4: You can tell I'm Sabrina Carpenter there, though. I brought the sex.
3: I kind of like the make them think about it. I like it.
4: I think you
3: should email Sabrina and tell her that she should
4: Thank
3: do
4: you.
3: That version.
4: Thank you. I will.
3: Don't email Zara, though.
4: Now, I believe Lizzie Hu, when she came in to fill in for me, she also had a go at Zara last. Now, I haven't heard this.
0: Lizzie Hu. I mean, shout out to Lizzie for filling in for you. She's a legend. We love her. But one of the worst voices I've ever heard is her doing Zara Larsson as well.

0: Really bad. Really bad. Really bad. And it went on.
1: Lizzie. I love Lizzie. She's it went the on. Best.
0: Now, right next, Annalise.
2: Yes.
0: How do you think you're going to go? With a couple of songs, I should say a few songs, we have been in a lot of ways batting down, like really in terms of the melodies we've had to come up with. These are niche melodies that the kids might know.
2: I wouldn't say niche.
0: Well, look, these are niche melodies. You've been throwing us niche melodies. We're going to be throwing you iconic anthems.
1: Generational songs we're going to give you.
0: Songs you would have heard at any wedding. Dance in any karaoke bar. Yeah. These are verified, certified bangers. Mm-hmm. And if you don't know them, there's going to be so much egg on your and all of Gen Z's face.
2: Well, I've said it once and I'll say it again. Music's my thing. I know, I might not know the title, but I'll know the song.
0: Okay.
2: I'm a bit of a music whiz. I am.
1: Nice.
2: Right. I listened. I might not know the title, but I can belt songs.
0: We're looking forward to that.
1: Music whiz up next.
2: Yeah,
0: music whiz up next.
1: Nailing melodies.
2: Hopefully with Elton John in there. That's what I'm saying. Forward to it.
0: Might need to get the air freshener because I think you might have.
2: I don't know the names song
0: one,
2: of things.
0: Song one.
2: I know the lyrics.
0: Right. Song one.
1: Here we go.
2: I see a little man silhouette of a Scaramouche. We do the fandango. Thunderbolts of lightning.

0: Very good, AB. Well done.
1: I think you've done pretty well.
0: There you go. Well done. That's a warm up. Got to know that one. Got to know that one.
2: That was very easy.
0: Bohemian Rhapsody, Queen. Easy. All right, let's do number two,
2: really
0: please.
2: Easy.
0: Song two.
2: Okay.

0: Oh. Here we go, baby.
1: Well, I will go down with the ship and I won't put my hands up and surrender. There will be no white flag above my door.
0: Nailed it.
1: I'm in love.
0: Piece of piss.
2: Do you know that song?
1: And always will be.
2: Do you know that song?
0: She's
2: binned
0: it. She's binned it. She's binned it.
1: Is that not it?
0: Well done. Nowhere near it.
2: Nowhere
0: near it.
2: So off.
0: It was Dido White Flag. Dido White Flag.
1: Surrender.
3: Yeah, you got close.
2: You know that song.
1: Yeah, yeah. I've heard it.
2: Unbelievable. It's got a song three.
0: Piece of piss. Let's go to song
2: three. Song three. Give me more.
0: Okay, so this is my favorite. Song three. Here we go. Song three.
1: Oh, you guys don't know, but I kind of love Nickelback.
0: Really?
3: Here we go.
0: Okay, great.
1: Don't get me on the niche track.
0: The good thing is that there's a win-win here.
1: Look at this photograph. Every time I do it makes me laugh. How did Alex go so red? And what the hell's in Joey's head? And this is where I grew up. I think the prison owner fixed it up. I never knew ever we went. I can't read. The second floor is so hard for sneaking out. And this is where I went to school. Most of the time I had better things to do. Criminal record says I broke in twice. I must have done it half a dozen times. I wonder if it's too late.
0: I'm not sure what she's trying to do, if
1: Should
0: it's an
1: I go
0: impersonation.
1: Back and try graduate.
0: She's
1: that's better now or back then.
0: Here we go.
1: If I was a
0: Build A B. Build A B, here we go.
2: Bring it home.
0: Bring it home, here we go.
2: Straight through your head.
1: Why did I
0: she got overconfident. She got overconfident.
1: I can't even out the chorus, guys.
2: You gotta back yourself.
1: Good man.
0: Disaster. Disaster. Another win for the millennials. They ride off into the sunset.
2: Thank you, Chad Kroger. Thank you, Chad.
0: Great stuff. It is Will and Woody. Hope you're having a wonderful drive.

0: Will and Woody. Driving you home, your shot at $1 million in less than 5 minutes' time now, every day with us at the same time. Woods.
1: No one likes having their parenting judged.
0: No.
1: Probably the worst thing you can receive is like any form of judgment about how you're parenting. But right now, Wilbur,
0: Agreed. Is this because of what I said to you on Friday?
1: I can't remember what you're referring to.
0: That's a good thing.
1: But I just think that there's so many things I do as a dad which are like brilliant. I'm like, you've done it again. You feel really confident in yourself. But at the end of the day, I can't be 100% sure if I've been a good dad in a certain situation. So I want to bring something to the radio show that I like to call good dad, bad dad. And this is where I want your full honesty. Because I feel like I did something recently in a parenting, like a parenting thing, where I was like, bloody hell, I could almost write a book on that. Like I've done something really good.
0: Cool.
1: But I want your honesty.
0: Yeah.
1: I want your full truth as to whether you think, yeah, I nailed this.
0: Great. Now,
1: as you know, I like to take Remy to the pub, my three-year-old daughter to the pub.
0: Bad dad.
1: Wait, I haven't started yet. That's obviously a great daddy-daughter activity going to the pub. That's not what I'm... Yes, it is, sound effect.
0: I know, mate.
1: Yes, it is.
0: I know.
1: I love it.
0: It's been called a great activity.
1: Yes, it is.
0: What?
1: We get to bond. It's one-on-one time with dadda.
0: Getting drunk in front of your child.
1: I do not get drunk. I responsibly have three or four. That is it. And she doesn't have any booze.
0: Not funny, Annalise.
1: Oh, yeah. Anyway, that's not the bit I'm talking about.
0: Okay.
1: So sometimes when we're going to a busy pub because daddy wants to watch the game of the round.
0: Jesus Christ, mate. It had better turn soon.
1: We'll catch the train just in case. Well, we'll catch the train because we like catching the train, right?
0: Now, I see.
1: I had a conversation with her on the way to the busy pub where I said, now, Remy, you know how dad's lost you a couple of times?
0: Oh, Jesus.
1: That's just honesty because she does remember. She remembers. I don't know. Have you lost a child?
0: No.
1: They remember. Anyway, so I'll say, you know how I've lost you a couple of times?
0: Yeah.
1: And she'll reel them out. Yeah, museum. Yeah, you lost me at the K-pop Demon Hunters rave. I'm like, yeah, all those times.
0: Yeah.
1: So I was like, okay, we should have a chat about what happens if you and daddy get separated.
0: Yeah.
1: She was like, yeah. And I was like, okay, if you can't find me, if you can't see me, try and find a woman with a child. Find a mum.
0: Oh, yeah.
1: Okay, specifically find a mum. All right, and you can trust them. You walk up to a woman with a child and you say, hey, I've lost my dad, and you talk to them.
0: Sorry, before you go on. You're just going to the pub with her at this stage, right?
1: Busy.
0: Okay.
1: And again,
0: like I feel like you should be able to keep track of your child if you're going one-on-one to a restaurant.
1: I get that, but it's just a good thing to discuss. And I would recommend doing this with your children. So I'm just having this chat, right?
0: Don't bring my kids into this.
1: Well, I think you should have the chat, mate.
0: All right.
1: Because once you lose them, it's horrific. Anyway, they need to have a plan. So I say to her, like,
0: yes.
1: Trust woman with child.
0: Yes.
1: And then naturally she says, okay, what about a man with a child? And I was like, nah, I don't. I just reckon go mum.
0: Why?
1: In my mind, I was just like, do you know what? If you're going to choose anyone, it's just mum with child.
0: Okay.
1: Okay. If you see a man with a child, nah.
0: Okay.
1: Don't trust them.
0: Okay.
1: Right? Okay. So I'm going, like, I'm walking there going, like, she's taken that in. I have absolutely nailed it. On the walk to the pub, every single male that we walked past, she would point at and say, I don't trust you. I don't trust you. I don't trust you.
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0: Alrighty, so it's a shot at $1 million for the rest of this month as well. We are going to be giving away, hopefully, that million at the end of the month. Woods, Hannah is playing today.
1: Hello, Hannah.
2: Hi.
1: Hello. Now.
3: Hi.
1: Hannah, it's repeat week this week. Okay, so yeah. Every single question you are going to hear today has already been asked.
2: Yeah.
1: Do you listen to the quiz every day?
2: I was listening yesterday, if that counts.
1: All right. Well, you've got yesterday's questions, tick. We're rewarding people that listen.
0: It doesn't work.
1: It's not yesterday's questions.
0: It's a repeat of last week's questions.
1: All right.
2: Well, it's all right. We'll give it a go anyway.
1: You'll give it a go. So 60 seconds on the clock, Hannah. You've got to get 10 questions right. Can pass. Have to take your first answer.
2: Yeah.
1: Good luck, Hannah.
2: Thank you.
0: How old are you, Hannah?
2: 18.
0: Wow-wee, $1 million as an 18-year-old. Oh, my God.
1: What would you spend it on, Hannah? First thing you'd buy, $1 million.
2: Go towards a holiday and also pay off my uni fees because they're pretty expensive.
0: Yeah, uni, Hex, the Hex.
2: Yeah.
0: Okay, yeah. Shocking name, the Hex, in hindsight. Surely they saw that and they were
1: it's
0: like,
1: apt.
0: This looks a little bit of a curse that the government's given you.
2: Yeah.
0: Which is what it is.
1: Yeah, it is. It is. Perfectly
0: known. Fix that?
1: Perfectly
0: Hex.
2: Yeah.
0: It's all thanks to Deal or No Deal, a Millionaire Hot Seat weeknights from 6:30 on Channel 10. Your shot at $1 million, which we will be doing at the end of this month, Woods. You are in with a shot, Hannah, so we could be seeing you at the end of the month for the final game. But right now, let's try and get you $1,000.
2: Okay.
0: Are you ready to go?
2: Yeah.
0: Who sings Where Is My Husband?
2: Ray.
0: What do you call the leftover bit of the apple you don't eat?
2: The core.
0: What popular TV show chronicles the love of hockey players Hollander and Rosanov?
2: Off campus.
0: From which country does the traditional cooking style teriyaki originate?
2: Japan.
0: How many female prime ministers has Australia had?
2: One.
0: What is the name of the soft drink company famous for its Christmas ad featuring polar bears?
2: Coke.
0: What tech company is the owner of Beats headphones?
2: Pass.
0: What are the names of the twin sisters and the Veronicas?
2: Pass.
0: What polarizing actress had her scene cut from the movie The Devil Wears Prada 2?
2: Pass.
0: What song is used in the opening sequence of the movie Clueless?
2: Pass.
0: What tech company is the owner of Beats headphones?
2: Pass.
0: What are the names of the twin sisters and the Veronicas?
2: The Merrill Twins.
1: What was that?
2: Merrill Twins.
0: No.
2: Sorry.
0: No, that's okay. Don't apologise. I just have to say yes or no. That's the rules. You did really well. You did really well up until question 7. Which tech company is the owner of Beats headphones? The answer was Apple.
2: Yeah.
0: I've got a Beats headphone cover. So does Sexy Darcy, our digital producer. He copied me. Obviously he names
1: cool. Must be cool then.
0: Of the twins. It is super cool.
1: Must
0: sexy,
1: be cool.
0: Sexy Darcy.
1: I might have to get one.
0: As cool as they get.
1: Might have to get one. Where do I get that from?
0: He also copied his shoes from Joe, our EP. Found out today.
1: Whoa, all right.
4: It's outrageous.
0: Copied his shoes, copied his phone. Yeah. So it's all a show. It's a charade. The names of the twin sisters and the Veronicas, Hannah, were Jess and Lisa.
2: All right.
0: Yeah, you don't care. That's a God. You're 18, and this is the sound that my daughter's going to make to me when I tell her something that I think is relevant.
1: Get used to it.
0: All right.
1: Get used to it.
0: Sydney Sweeney was cut from Devil Wears Prada 2. Kids in America by Kim Wilde was the movie from the opening sequence of Clueless. And I'm just being reminded that Hollander and Rosanov were from the other steamy ice hockey TV show, Annalise, is that right?
4: Heated Rivalry.
0: Heated Rivalry.
2: Oh, Rivalry.
1: Yeah. Right. Wrong one.
0: Flip of a coin. Yes. At the end of the day, who cares?
1: Woods. Still in with a chance to win $1 million, though, Hannah. See you later.
0: See you later, Hannah.
1: Wilbur, I love my wife.
0: Oh, dear.
1: I love it. I love everything about it.
0: Oh,
1: I love... No, Nan, you don't have to be like that.
0: Well, I know that you always start things off about her. You were laughing at her wearing a sauna hat the other day that she thought was a real hat.
1: Very funny.
0: And this started with, I love her.
1: I need to say that again. She wears socially a sauna hat.
0: Oh, she's stuck with
1: not
0: it.
1: Not realising that it's
0: she's
1: a sauna.
0: She's stuck with it.
1: Yeah, she's barreling on with
0: it. I thought you told her.
1: I did. And she's like, you know what? It fits me. And I think it's really working.
0: Good for her.
1: And I was like, sure. And if you bump into a sauna, perfect. I do though want to talk about something that she does that I just hate.
0: Oh, great.
1: I love her.
0: Great.
1: But I hate this.
0: I'm here for it. It's up next for the video.

0: Will and Woody. Having a wonderful drive home. Woods.
1: Once again, I just want to headline this by saying that I love my wife. She's the best. She's extraordinary, and I just couldn't imagine a life without her. Having said all of that.
0: Yes.
1: I just hate this one thing that she does. And I think there might be other people out there who do this thing, and it just has to stop. So we were away on the weekend, and something that I make very clear when we're away is whose towel's whose. Just, you know, it's a foreign environment, so we don't have your common hanging spot of your towel. So it's really good just to label, like, right, I'm hanging my towel. I'll go out of the bathroom. I'll hang my towel in the shared living room space on one of the cupboard doors. And that's my towel.
0: I think we might need to wind back a little bit. Yeah. Why do you have such a phobia of using your partner's towel?
1: I'll get to that.
0: Okay.
1: I'll get to that. So I say, my towel, right? And then and I don't care what you do with your towel. You hang it anywhere. That's my towel. Now, I find that when I get out of the shower and then I go to my towel, if I can feel that towel is damp, I know that she has used it.
0: Yeah.
1: She has used my... There is nothing worse, Will. There is nothing... And this happens at home as well. This happens at home as well. But I was just reminded of it aggressively over the weekend when we were away. There is nothing worse than when someone uses your towel.
0: I find, like, when I was sharing my bathroom with my brothers growing up, shocking feeling.
1: The damp towel. You feel it immediately.
0: You immediately start thinking about where they've put it, and it's intense.
1: Disgusting.
0: My partner, though.
1: But it'll be
0: like, damp, it's not as bad. I mean, she's clean when she gets out of the shower.
1: I get that. But so don't you like the feeling, though, when you get out of a towel?
0: We all love a dry towel. We all love a dry towel.
1: A crisp towel on the face that immediately dries you.
0: Yeah, we all love a dry towel. But you're sharing. Sharing's caring. Were you slow to get in the shower? Have you got long hair like her that she needs to wrap up in a towel?
1: No, she can have all these things. She can have two.
0: There's only two towels.
1: Have two of your towels.
0: There's only two towels.
1: Do not take my towel because all I ask for.
0: This sounds like the thermostat debate. And you sounded sexist.
1: I just wanted a crisp.
0: You're sounding sexist.
1: This is not about gender.
0: It is, mate.
1: You haven't got the long hair.
0: We all know chicks like using the two towels.
1: I used to, and I still managed my own towel regime. I managed my own. Good for you. I just finished making the statue.
0: No. Here lies Woody Whitelaw. He managed his own towel regime.
1: Look.
0: Even when he had dreadlocks.
1: All right, I'm going to put it down. I would go as far to say, though, that someone using your towel is the worst thing out of everything out there that someone can use of yours.
0: Oh, that is ridiculous. No, challenge me. Nowhere near as bad as someone using your charger.
1: The charger is exactly the same.
0: The charger is the most annoying. When they don't bring it back and you're like, I am out of battery.
1: Yeah.
0: And you're in bed.
1: Yeah.
0: You're in bed. You're warm. It's cold at the moment. Yeah. You roll over and you go, geez, I need to charge my phone for tomorrow because I need to wake up, set an alarm. You roll over, your charger's gone. And you turn to your partner and you go, where's my charger? And they go, I'm actually not sure.
1: Yeah, that's frustrating. I'll hear it. It's not as bad as towel, but I will hear it. It's a frustrating moment. The difference between the towel and the charger, though, is the charger is fine. It still operates at 100%.
0: If you can find it.
1: Yeah, no, fair.
0: If you can find it.
1: No, look, it's a fair one to bring up.
0: Sunglasses.
1: What's the most annoying thing
0: sunglasses
1: that someone uses of
0: right
1: yours?
0: There. Yeah, right up there.
1: I don't ask you permission. Annalise, you have one that you wanted to bring up.
2: Yeah, our family used to use mum's toothbrush.
1: What?
2: There was like five toothbrushes.
0: We had a bit of a toothbrush rule. That thing is going as well.
1: Hang on, what? It'd be wet and you just suck it in there. You're punishing yourself.
0: Well, because the toothpaste disinfects,
2: I find, so it's fine.
0: Yeah, there's only ever like one. Mum would only ever buy like one toothbrush.
1: For the family?
0: No, for like the kids. And you'd update it. So you'd always see like the best one. And you'd always, the others would just kind of be like a bit of a graveyard of toothbrushes. Yeah. And you'd always go for the best one. Yeah.
1: No, there was always a good one in rotation.
0: You
1: know, you're right.
0: Because it was $30 for a toothbrush. Yeah. Like, you little critters could just. Yeah, it was. It used to be expensive.
1: Did you say $30 for a toothbrush?
0: I think so.
1: What the hell have you been shopping,
0: electric
1: mate?
0: Toothbrushes?
1: Oh, electric. Not when we were kids, mate.
2: Must be nice.
1: Yeah, not when we were kids.
0: Well, actually, someone brushed my teeth for me. All right.
1: What's the most annoying thing that someone uses of yours? Take them up next. I still think towels are the worst.
0: You can also text us through if you'd like to.
1: Oh, yeah, text us.
0: Most annoying thing for someone to borrow of yours. Do them right up next on Will and Woody. Hope you're having a wonderful drive home.
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0: It's Will and Woody. Hope you're having a brilliant drive home. Woodrow, right now, the most annoying item that someone can borrow or use of yours. Yes, you can text us as well.
1: I still think towel. There have been some great suggestions so far, but I just think when you get out of a shower and you dab yourself with a damp towel that's been used, it's nothing worse. Nothing worse, William.
0: Well, mate, a guy called Ray's text in. Ray on the text, he agrees. He's lads, love your work. Long time listener here. Most annoying had to be towel or shaving gel for me.
1: Oh, shaving gel.
0: From Ray.
1: A lot of shaving gel, though.
0: A shaver would be annoying as opposed to shaving gel.
1: Yeah, shaver would be very annoying. I've only used my partner's shaver, though. So I've never had my shaver used. Let's go to Rhiannon here.
0: Yeah, I've only ever used my partner's shaver. Right? And it's not a good, not for
1: Venus. I'm your Venus.
0: Yeah, they're great.
1: I'm your fire. Really,
0: Ray's text in. Ray on the text, he agrees. He's lads, love your work. Long time listener here. Most annoying had to be towel or shaving gel for me.
1: Oh, shaving gel.
0: From Ray.
1: A lot of shaving gel, though.
0: The shaver would be annoying as opposed to shaving. Yes.

0: mirrors, and it's so hard readjusting it back.
1: It's right up. I would go as far to say, and if this is unsafe, just disregard this comment, but I would go as far to say that if you are borrowing someone's car, you can't rearrange anything. Just deal with it.
2: No, because they've got to be safe, because they've got to, that's why you move the mirrors.
1: That's a good point.
2: I think it does. I think it's important. Yeah. The first thing you do is check you can see all your mirrors and check you can see all the way around.
1: Yeah, and absolutely.
2: Test the brakes.
1: Silly comment from me. What I would say, though, is if you, I think there needs to be some sort of line drawn as to like where the petrol's at when you borrow the car. You've got to fill it back up to that line.
2: It depends how much you borrow it for, but I would say if you borrow someone's car, you give them a full tank. That's what my parents always taught me.
1: Yeah.
2: If you borrow someone's car, you fill the car right up and you say, thank you.
1: Do you want to borrow my car tonight? Paula, this is something your daughter does.
3: Yes. Hi, guys. Hi, Paula. Love your work, first of all. Thanks, Paula. So I have a little ManiCare towel that I use to remove my makeup. Just put it with water and it comes off nice and easily, right?
1: Yeah.
3: I bought her one.
1: Yeah.
3: But she doesn't use hers. She uses mine. Not only does she use it, but she doesn't wash it after it's used. So when I go to use it, it's filthy black.
1: Disgusting. Disgusting. Oh. Paula, why doesn't she use her own, Paula?
3: I have no idea. She uses my makeup. She's got her own.
2: I think the makeup thing's a whole nother ball game, isn't it? We've got Zali who's texted through who said the most annoying thing someone could use is an eyelash extension spoolie. I hope I pronounced it correctly.
1: Yeah, what is that, Annalise?
2: Audible groan from you, Annalise.
1: What is that?
4: It's like the thing that you put your like mascara on with. It's a spoolie, you know, the little, and you can
2: just
4: brush your eyebrows.
2: Just saying it slowly
4: back.
2: Doesn't mean I know what it is.
1: It's a spoolie. It looks like a torture device.
4: Yes, it's like a stick with little fluffy hairs on it.
2: No.
1: It's a stick.
5: It's the bit that goes.
2: It's a spoolie.
1: I used to put that on my goatee to fill it out a bit.
4: A spoolie.
2: It's the thing that applies the mascara. Exactly. It's the brush that applies the mascara.
1: Looks like the back end of an arrow.
4: That is exactly what it looks like.
2: No, it doesn't.
1: Yes, it does. You know I've nailed it.
2: No, it doesn't.
1: It's like, Robin Hood had a lot in his little bag.
2: It looks like a tiny toilet brush.
1: Spoolie or arrow would be a great game.
2: It's a minuscule toilet.
4: Thank you. I've nailed it.
1: Thank you very much.
2: Yours is
1: better.
2: Thank you very much.
1: You couldn't let me have it.
2: You couldn't.
1: Let's go to Sarah here. What's the worst thing someone can borrow, Sarah?
6: Oh, my kids, when they borrow my water bottle and then you're out in the middle of the day and they backwash into it and now you can't use it for the rest of the day.
2: I actually had this moment on the weekend when I didn't bring my daughter's water bottle. She asked if she borrow mine.
1: Disgusting.
2: She said, can I have a drink? And I was like, what? You have to use mine. And I watched the ham and cheese sandwich go back down the straw. I watched it go back down the straw.
1: Disgusting.
2: Yeah. The only good thing about that is I offered Sam a drink straight away afterwards as well. You got to get the little wins, you know? When you're battling like that, you got to have the little wins.
1: You do. Well done. Olivia, worst thing someone can borrow?
7: Yeah, I get so annoyed when my friends use my hoverboard. My friend Chloe used my hoverboard and I've been charging it for hours and hours full charge and she made it die.
1: Oh, you're kidding.
2: A lot of questions here, Olivia.
1: You have a hoverboard?
7: Yeah.
2: Wow.
7: It doesn't actually hover though.
2: Sorry. It's just on wheels.
7: Yeah.
1: Well, that's a bit of an outrage then, isn't it, Olivia?
2: Have you thought about taking that up with the ACCC, the consumer watchdog?
7: Yeah, sort of.

0: Will and Woody, hope you're having a brilliant Tuesday. Woodrow, so the NBA playoffs are on right now, the final season of the playoffs. You're not into it, it's the Knicks, it's San Antonio, all happening in America. The Knicks haven't won in a very long time. Even if you're not into the basketball, I'm sure in, I don't know, How to Lose a Guy in 10 Days or something, you would have seen references to Madison Square Garden and the New York Knicks. It's a very iconic sporting stadium.
1: I would say that even in people's feeds now, like I'm actually not an NBA fan at all, but like my... social media and the internet is being overwhelmed with all the celebrities that are sitting front row right now.
0: That's
1: for the
0: right.
1: New York Knicks.
0: That's right.
1: Ben Stiller. We got the Chalamets. Yes. We got the Jenners out there. Yep. Spike Lee. Like
0: it's
1: all
0: the place
1: of them
0: to be.
1: Doing
0: it's
1: it.
0: The place to be
1: yes.
0: seen.
1: Yes.
0: It's the place
1: yes.
0: to be seen. So much so that apparently for the last game, and keep in mind this isn't even the final game. This is the game that happened earlier today. It was $600,000 US, so just over $1 million Australian. For two courtside tickets.
1: Just. So is that, so celebrities aren't paying that, though, are they?
0: I don't know. It would depend on the celebrity. There are certain celebrities, like Ben Stiller, for example, goes to every Knicks game, so he gets a free seat courtside.
1: Right,
0: So he's kind of like a talisman for the Knicks. Uh-huh. I'm pretty sure if someone like Robert De Niro goes, because they've got to be from New York. Like, you're a New York person. 50 Cent goes 50, down.
1: He's in there. Yeah, bloody oath he is. Do you reckon there's a moment, though, where because they're so in demand now, do you think there's been a moment where the, I don't know, the PR person or the ticketing person for the Knicks has had to call B-grade celebrities who has previously had a courtside seat and gone, hey, real love it when you come to the game. We've been loving you there all season, but here's the thing.
0: But
1: the tickets are going for 600 grand now and you're going to have to chip in
0: or
1: there.
0: Or
1: just going to have to pay.
0: A big New Yorker's Robert De Niro wants a seat.
1: Well, right?
0: Yeah.
1: It's sad. Definitely. Sad for the B-graders out there.
0: Definitely.
1: Sad for the B-graders.
0: That chat's, and it's also funny to think who's like prioritizing them now in terms of like who gets to choose who's the A-graders and the B-graders.
1: Totally.
0: Now,
1: yeah.
0: The funny thing about this question though is that I was talking to junior producer Annalise about this and she said to me, and I think it's a great question, people paying $600,000 to be in that room, what room would you pay $600,000 to be in?
1: It's
0: a tough question.
1: Now, I was asking Annalise a quick question actually. If you're courtside, you're sitting next to Kylie Jenner, somehow you found yourself courtside, it's a timeout, you've got a 60-second window for some small talk, what do you shoot for?
2: I think I'd start off with a compliment about her lip kits.
1: She'd hate that.
0: Real. That's what.
1: No one wants to talk.
0: 10 years ago is calling.
1: No one wants to talk.
2: No, she'd love it because I go, I love the new lip gloss. Anyway, that yacht that you have in Cancun, can I come?
1: Why are you putting a voice on?
0: Voice?
1: You can be yourself.
0: Annalise, you sounded Australian for the last 45 minutes. Why are you talking to me in a voice? Security.
1: So for me, so $600,000 is obviously, that is an unbelievable amount of money.
0: Yep.
1: So for me, it's been in the elevator with Beyonce, Jay-Z and Solange.
0: Oh, yeah.
1: When Solange was
0: attacked him.
1: Attacking Jay-Z. Yep. No one has ever heard audio of that lift.
0: No.
1: If I could just be the lift attendant just in the corner there,
0: yep,
1: sorting out the floors, I think I'd pay $600,000 for that.
0: Yeah, it's pretty cool.
1: No one has known what she was hitting him about. And the other weird thing is, why was Beyonce just standing there?
0: And if you see, the great photo is the one after the lift.
1: Oh, what's that?
0: That photo is the best photo of all time.
1: Which one's?
0: He's dabbing his mouth because she's smacked him.
1: Yeah.
0: Although she's like smoke face.
1: Yeah.
0: And Beyonce's just smiling.
1: Oh, I see. Being in that lift.
0: That's a cool
1: $600,000.
0: Mine's not as cool, but okay, definitely a thing.
1: Okay.
0: I'd like to be in the room when Galileo discovered the celestial bodies orbiting Jupiter.
1: And we'll move on to Annalise real quick.
0: That would have been cool.
1: And
0: a big moment.
1: No, we're done with that.
0: Earth's not the center of the universe anymore. Now, Annalise.
2: Sorry,
0: let's talk about yours, mate, because yours is a cracker. Now, just the big one that I heard before, you're trying to cover it with two. You can say the truth, otherwise I'll get Georgia to cut in.
2: Well, honourable mention to the room that would have been that Ellen DeGeneres would have walked into after Dakota Johnson called her out for inviting her to a party.
0: Nice, very good.
1: Oh, good. Nice. Strong room.
0: Right,
2: would have loved to have gone.
0: That's your cover-up. That's your cover-up.
1: Oh, so that's the fake one.
0: That's the fake one.
1: Okay.
0: What's the real one?
2: The real one is there's these two influencers from Australia who are currently having... apparently of suing each other over their podcast. I would love to hear the conversations behind closed doors.
0: What are their names?
2: I don't want to call them out.
1: No, say it. You've got to do it now. Because otherwise, but the whole audience is in the dark.
2: One starts with S and one starts with I.
1: Bloody hell.
2: But I love them both and I think they're both queens.
1: Oh, Indy Clinton.
2: Good.
1: And
2: It's so close.
0: It's not Indy Clinton. She's right. No, mate. I didn't even recognize these people.
1: Damn it.
0: Any room in the world and she wanted to be in that.
1: And what's the main tea that you think you're going to get out of that room?
2: I don't know. That's what makes me so curious.
0: It's shit. It's really, I mean, I heard it and I was like, you never cease to disappoint
2: Joe
0: me.
2: Joe wanted to be in there too.
0: No, she didn't.
1: What's
0: she
1: your room,
0: like,
1: Joe?
0: No, that sucks.
1: What's your room, Joe?
2: Up there is Princess Diana breaking up with Charles.
1: Oh, good room, strong
2: And
1: room.
2: Trump being told he didn't win president a couple of years ago.
0: Oh, yeah, that's a really good room.
1: Both good
0: I
1: rooms.
0: I love that. I love
1: really
0: that.
1: Really strong
0: Button
1: rooms.
0: Push and Tommy, are yours above board?
1: Not really.
0: No.
1: That's where we'll leave it there.
0: Just thought I'd check. Worth a check.
1: Where are they in the world, though? Just give me a geographical location.
3: One involves... Well, I would love to be part of like a Freddie Mercury party back in the day.
0: Oh yeah, that'd be a hot room.
1: Yeah, great.
0: More ways than one. All right, we will leave it there.
1: It's getting sick, isn't it?
0: It's Will and Woody.

0: It's Will and Woody for your drive home, guys. We're going to get out of here because, well, the time's up. Smallsy, the small man, he's back. He's got more gear up next, more celebrity guests. Hot show.
1: If you're a big Ariana Grande fan, you're going to want to listen out an hour.
2: He hasn't chatted to Ariana Grande. What? This is outrageous. Smallsy.
0: Wow, he's done it again.
2: It just needs to be a draw straws with the big guests, doesn't it? What? Smallsy's
0: getting
2: them all.
0: To be fair, we had Glenn Robbins yesterday.
2: And Ariane Titmus.
0: So, you know, we're all getting our piece of the celebrity pie.
2: Yeah. Nice, Will. Nice.
0: Yeah, no, great work from Liv. She had the choice, Ariana Grande or Glenn Robbins, and she said, give us the Rob Dog. And we took him gladly.
2: Absolutely.
0: Now, this is, we've already started show notes, totally incidentally. I didn't mean that to be a note, but it was a note.
2: Yeah.
0: Was it not? Now, so this is our post-show meeting. Bit of feedback, Woods. Anyone can say anything.
2: Yep, note for you. So I think at least for the first 15 minutes of the radio show, you just didn't realise you were on air. You had a number. I won't go to audio because it's just awful stuff. But like, Annalise, you'll back me up here. There were just a couple of comments,
0: aside comments. I heard.
2: Keep it in the mail changers, mate. Keep it in the mail changers.
0: I heard. And I apologise for that. Okay. I didn't mean it though.
3: You've also been doing
2: Joe, talk to me.
3: Yeah, I have a show note for Will and Woody. I think you didn't give producer Annalise her flowers enough for her amazing singing in Battle of the Gents. She nailed it.
2: Thank you.
0: Oh, yeah, very good. Here's a little bit of her doing some Nickelback. Have a listen.
4: And this is where I grew up. I think the prison owner fixed it up. And this is where I went to school. Most of the time I had better things to do. Oh my God, every memory of looking.
2: You missed that!
3: There we go. Better than the original.
4: Oh, thank you.
2: I agree.
4: Thank you. And you know what?
0: Wow, that's a stab from
4: your
0: fellow Gen
4: Z. Normal people would cringe, but I don't cringe at that. I just say, you know.
3: Put it on Spotify is what we've all been saying in the producer airlock out here.
4: Thank you.
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0: 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Will and Woody iHeart Airlock. Nah, very good, guys. No more notes. I think we'll leave it there. Final note for Annalise, though. Just next time, bring some spray in. I think we'd all appreciate that.
4: I didn't find
0: we'd all appreciate today. That. That's just
4: it
0: a little service.
4: It was Woody.
0: Little courtesy announcement. Little courtesy announcement. Let Fluffy off the chain a few times. Don't appreciate it.
4: We'll do the message too.
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11: Yeah, it's only a request for them to do it again.
12: Jonesy and Amanda.
13: Man, I hate this. Cracks me up.
14: Maybe you should lay off the moonshine.
15: Jonesy's always knocking Amanda.
16: It's so weak.
15: Amanda always knocking Jonesy.
16: I'm done.
17: Stick it in the guts, Barry.
18: I managed to catch Soylent Green as people.
19: Well, for those who've just joined us, you're going to have to give that backstory now.
18: The movie Soylent Green, it was Charlton Heston's apocalyptic worlds that he was living in. And Soylent Green has us in the year of 2022. This was made in 1973. And in 2022, the elites run the world. Have a listen to how crazy this is. The elites run the world. And excess people, New York City, for example, has 40 million people. when, you know, these days it only has 8.8 million, but it's got 40 million people. So what do you do with those excess people?
19: Eat them!
18: And as Charlton Heston, at the end, he is a detective, and he finds out that Solid Green is indeed people.
12: You gotta tell him Silent Green is people! We gotta stop him somehow!
19: These ages, you'd get a food influencer who says how delicious it is, and people would be lining up around the block.
18: That's as if taking him off to the Mensa. And then the kids are around, and we started watching Jaws, the first Jaws, and then Jaws 2.
19: Surely they've seen it too.
18: They've seen Jaws before, but it's such a, it is a cinematic masterpiece.
19: On your TV at home.
18: And it's just great to watch. It's a great movie to watch. Although that shark's a bit of a misogyno in Jaws 2. In the first one, it kind of indiscriminately munches everyone. In the second one, it seems to just eat the women.
19: Was it because it called for more bikini scenes?
18: Yeah, I guess so. But, you know, it's sort of, it does beg a belief. And then the ignominy, I thought, let's watch Jaws 3. Do you remember Jaws 3?
19: Is that with Michael Caine?
18: That was Jaws 4, The Revenge.
19: Michael Caine's palimony film.
18: But the ignominy was I had to pay for Jaws 3 and Jaws 4.
19: And you did.
18: I think actually Michael Caine paid for Jaws. Do yourself a favour. Coming up, I've just found some fully sick history that you'll enjoy.
19: I hope so.
18: It involves a cesspit and a bunch of knights falling into it.
19: Well, I think you've just told us the story.
18: Well, he wants bricks of detail, I'm sure. Okay.

0: Hello there, it's Jonesy Demanda driving you home. I like history. I like checking out history on my Instagram. History Cool Kids, do you follow that?
1: I think I do.
0: History Cool Kids always comes up with some gold, and I've seen this bit here, and I would like to translate it perhaps into the radio realm, but without ripping
1: calling it. Nicking it?
0: Well, is it nicking it? Is it? Because it is history. It's happened.
1: It's happened. It's happened. No one owns history.
0: And if I come up with a snappy intro for it, am I right?
2: Yeah, what about like Jonesy's horrible history?
0: Well, there was already horrible histories.
2: Oh, yeah.
1: Jonesy's rank history?
2: Actually, I've got an idea. I've got some music here.
0: Yeah?
2: Let's see if I can do this.
0: Come on.
3: Jonesy's fully sick history.
1: Wow. I'm happy with that.
0: Wow. Where did Ryan go? Man. Jonesy's fully sick history. I love it.
1: Can we finally get to it? Is it worth it?
0: Yes, okay. Well, I know. It seems to be all tip and no iceberg at the moment.
1: Is there an iceberg?
0: Which is my radio career. No. Please gather round, friends, and I will tell you the tale of the Erfurt latrine disaster.
1: Wow.
0: On July 26, 1184, in Erfurt, Germany, a gathering called by King Henry VI to mediate a dispute between Archbishop Conrad of Mainz and Landgrave Louis III of Thuringia.
1: Trips off the tongue, isn't it?
0: The meeting was held in the upper story hall of the Petersburg hall there and pulled quite a crowd.
1: I'm there.
0: As the crowded assembly debated the conflict and they were eating food, you know, suckling pig and all those sort of things, the floor gave way, sending all the dignitary and the knights into the cesspit below. I don't know.
1: That's a flimsy floor.
0: If you know much about plumbing in 1184.
1: Not good.
0: It wasn't good, especially
1: so
0: in Germany.
1: They were upstairs.
0: And they eat a lot of meat products.
1: They were upstairs.
0: So they've gone through the floor into the cesspit. 60 people died.
1: Oh, no, yuck.
0: 60, some from the fall.
1: The sea was cruel that day.
0: But most lost their lives.
1: Don't. I know. Can imagine. Yeah,
0: when they hit the cesspit. King Henry, good news, the sixth survived as he was in the alcove. Just on the side there. So I've got a little handout for you.
1: See that's a tapestry.
0: That's for you, right?
1: Someone's made a tapestry of the event.
0: Before, not after. Oh. There would have been a lot of browns.
1: There's enough brown cotton.
0: Got some more brown cotton. So you complain about your life now, but really, the Erfurt latrine disaster would have been extraordinarily bad.
1: We need Gordon Lightfoot to write a song about it, like the wreck of the Edmund Fitzgerald.
0: Have you got an outro for that, Ryan?
2: Yeah, what is
3: it? Jonesy's fully sick history.
0: How does he keep doing
1: it? So much better than the intro.
0: Thank you, Ryan. You can take the rest of the day off.
1: Coming up next, I've got the tin hats ready. It is happening. I've got a couple of tin hat theories that I've come across this week.
0: Good eye.
1: One involving Kylie Minogue. But if you'd like to share yours,
0: join us.
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0: Hello there, it's Jonesy and Amanda driving you home. Could I just say this? We can't have that soup. You've just said, usually around this time, bit of show scaffolding, we have a cup of soup.
1: We do. And I bought some Australian-made...
0: Yeah, show, can you just pull the soups out that you've bought?
1: I got them online. They're less chemically. They're supposed to be protein and all good things.
0: Yeah, but it says like it's a meal replacement.
1: Well, meaning that it's meatier. Not meatier, but fuller.
0: Yeah, but
1: we could just go halves.
0: No, there's a whole process that goes
1: on.
0: No,
1: you just make it like you make a cup of soup, boiling water into
0: oil kettle.
1: Yes.
0: Add 300 mils.
1: Yeah.
0: 1 1/4 cups of hot water to bowl. Cool for a minute.
1: Oh, you can't wait a minute.
0: Empty soup packet contents into a bowl.
1: Oh, you can just make, if we're going
0: stir
1: half,
0: with a whisk. You got to get a whisk.
1: No, you don't. It says or a
0: sip
1: spoon.
0: And enjoy. We can't sip and
1: we
0: enjoy.
1: We can't sip and enjoy a cup of soup.
0: It's not a cup of soup. It's a meal. This is like when you were getting the lady bars.
1: What if we just go halves? You ate all the lady bars and gave your lady parts. Why don't we go halves in it? So it's a half a meal. It's
0: a
1: snack.
0: They're not going to go out and I'm going to set up a
1: just have to, Brendan, you just boil a kettle and pour the hot water over it and stir it.
0: All right.
1: Why don't we go into our cup of soup? And you always complain it tastes like vomit afterwards. You always do. Well, let's do it. Now put your hat on. We're going to Tin Hat Tuesday.
0: Of course. Sorry about that. Now, Tuesday.
1: I've got a couple to be getting on with. I'll start with this one. Have you ever had a matcha? If you don't like that, you're never going to like matcha.
0: What's matcha?
1: Matcha is like a Japanese green drink. I've had matcha in a Japanese hotel and it was delicious. Next day, I ordered it in a cafe and it was the most disgusting thing. I realised that the first one had been heavily sugared.
0: Oh, so is matcha a tea or is it a miso?
1: No, it's a tea. Or it's like a tea.
0: Mm-hmm.
1: It's like a green, I think it's made with a green bean paste. I
0: tell you what. Me so hungry now. We've been talking about soup.
1: Matcha man. Let's just get
0: I know
1: on
0: you don't
1: it.
0: Like what I do. You, I'm doing your material and your pun stuff.
1: Anyway, how about this? It's a conspiracy about matcha.
0: Yep.
1: Matcha is a conspiracy by Big Japan to get us used to drinking disgusting swamp water when AI data centers take all our drinking water. Because that's what people don't realize. These big AI data centers are going to take all the water and we'll all end up having to drink matcha.
0: Well, what about... Okay, what about the sea?
1: It's sea.
0: The sea.
1: It's got seawater in it.
0: Yeah, but you can use seawater to cool stuff. It still has the same cooling properties.
1: You can
0: run it through a various things.
1: Why don't you tell...
0: Or you can desalinate it.
1: Well, why don't you tell Mr. AI?
0: Okay.
1: Please do. People would love that solution. I'm sure they haven't thought of it. All right, how about this one? This one involves Kylie Minogue.
2: Ultimately, Kylie Minogue's career must be understood to be the result of a witch's curse. Kylie Minogue's career, hugely successful in Australia, nowhere else. Hugely successful with gay men, with no one else. And ultimately, is always like running second as a diva, except to her own sister, who will never be better than her. How do you get such a specifically laid out pop music career? Only through a witch's curse that says, you know, only in Australia.
1: So, tell that to John Farnham.
0: What is,
1: some people are only successful in Australia and that's okay.
0: Is he doing that in a hall?
1: He's a stand-up person talking about conspiracy theories.
0: Right, yeah.
1: So he's in a hall.
0: So Kylie has she sold her soul to the devil?
1: No, she hasn't. Someone else has cursed her.
0: But she's got an international
1: Beyonce,
0: career.
1: Beyonce, here's what I say.
0: Hasn't she got an international career?
1: Yes, she does. Did you not listen to what he said? He said her biggest career is in Australia and amongst gay men.
0: Yep.
1: She does it. She isn't the world's diva. In a way she should be if she wasn't cursed.
0: Oh, that's why I'm suffering. Someone's cursed me.
1: Oh, I think you've done that yourself. Oh, this is exhausting.
0: What, is that
1: we
0: it?
1: Need a cup of soup. Would you like, before big soup get
0: Hang
1: onto
0: on.
1: Us, you'd like to bring in a miso soup, I'd be happy to have some. But that's right, I bring in all the food.
0: You don't like it when I do the pun
1: no,
0: gear.
1: I just bring in all
0: you
1: the food
0: like
1: for you.
0: You don't like it.
1: What I also have another one that says, are chickens really vegetables? But I'm saving that
0: okay.
1: for when you call up. Give us your conspiracy theory.
0: Tin Hat Tuesday is in session.

0: Hello there, it's Jonesy Demander driving you home. It's Tuesday. On any other Tuesday, it would be just a normal day. But no, not today, because today is a Tin Hat Tuesday.
1: Do you believe in that the world is flat? I don't know, eh?
0: Tin Hat Tuesday.
2: I've got one to kick us off. I've already done one about matcha.
0: Yep.
2: From big Japan. Not big Japan. What did they call themselves? Yes, it is. A conspiracy by big Japan to get us used to drinking disgusting water, swamp water, so that when AI data centres take all our drinking water, we're used to it.
0: Do you think the coconut water are in cahoots with big Japan?
2: Foot-soaked people? I don't know. But how about this one? This is titled, Are Chickens Actually Vegetables?
3: Chickens are, in fact, vegetables. The meat industry has claimed the chicken as one of their own for a long time, but biologically, the chicken is, in fact, a vegetable, not a bird. The evidence for this, John, is that chickens share more than 80% of the DNA of a carrot. Also, chickens basically can't fly like aubergines. And you can put chicken in a salad, which to me makes it a vegetable.
0: Fair enough.
2: Don't quiz us on any of that information.
0: You can join us at jonesydemander.com.au. This tin hat is actually, it affects me. I don't like it.
2: We have a conspiracy theory who's just called through. And the conspiracy is about Rob, who often calls us with his theory.
0: This is from Ryan. Ryan writes, hey, guys, regarding Tin Hat Tuesday, when Rob calls up, can you please ask if his name is The Bot? I have my own conspiracy theory.
2: Well, let's listen to Rob's conspiracy first.
0: Sorry,
2: Rob calls us every week with a variety of conspiracies. Mm-hmm.
4: We solved the JFK assassination. His name is William Robert Greer, the driver of JFK's limo, with his left hand over his right shoulder using the rear vision mirror to aim.
0: Yeah, and?
4: Dolly the sheep wasn't the first animal or being ever cloned.
2: Ryan, who was or what was?
4: Humans. Yeah. They've been cloning humans.
0: And the OG?
4: Michael Collins was known as Frank Morris. Mm. Armstrong was known as Clarence Anglin. And Buzz Aldrin was John Anglin.
2: And why did they change their names, Rob?
4: Because they are the Alcatraz escapees.
0: Of course, which we're all familiar with. Ryan has joined us from Townsville. Hello, Ryan.
5: How's it going, guys?
0: Good. We are intrigued by this. So you're saying that Rob is not indeed Rob, but the bot.
5: That's correct, yeah. Just his voice. It's, yeah. And that would make sense, too, going under an alias.
2: Is he a person who has these conspiracy theories but he's using a different name? Is that what you're saying?
5: Definitely. Yeah, definitely.
2: But that's okay. He still believes these conspiracy theories, but Rob's not his name. I accept that he's not giving us his real
0: Ryan's
2: name.
0: Ryan's saying Rob is not a real person.
5: That's my conspiracy fact.
0: Okay, conspiracy fact.
2: How does he phone up and talk to us?
5: Well, he calls up under an alias.
0: Yeah, he does too.
2: So, but you're saying he's not a person.
5: He's definitely a person. Right. Just under, different name.
2: But yeah, that's all right.
0: That's all right.
2: You know, your name, Ryan, your name might be Sharon for all we care, as long as we have a lovely story. But Rob is really a person with conspiracy theories, but isn't giving us his real name.
0: You know what's interesting here? Rob hasn't called through. I have.
2: Do you think Ryan is Rob?
0: Ryan, are you Rob?
5: Sorry?
0: Ryan, are you Rob?
5: I'm not Rob, no. I reckon you guys should put it to him.
0: Okay.
5: And maybe just ask him if he's the bot.
0: Is he the bot? Then Ryan will pass
2: it on. And so, Ryan, do you know the real Rob?
5: I don't know the real Rob, but I know the bot.
0: Okay. Does anyone know the real Rob? Ryan, thank you.
2: Well, I'm more confused than ever. So he's saying Rob is...

0: by them, and them is the big toilet paper in
1: the big sorbent and enormous Labrador puppies in there. And a little duck that's massive.
2: That makes perfect sense to me. And look who's come on the line. Rob is with us.
1: Mr. Bot.
2: Rob.
3: Hello.
2: Hello. Actually, Rob, we've got an intro for you now. Have a listen.
3: To do what? To go where? To do what? To go where? To go where? To go where?
2: Oh.
1: Rob, let's get down to it. You may be using a different name. Is that true?
3: No.
2: Rob, are you Ryan of Townsville?
3: I don't know no Ryan from Townsville.
1: Are you Mr. Bot?
3: Mr. Bot.
1: He didn't say no.
2: Didn't say no, Rob.
1: Rob, are you an actual believer in these conspiracy theories? Are you a person?
3: Yes, of course I'm a person. It's not a person because the definition of a person is an actor with a mask. I'm a living human being.
2: It's true. And we've grown very fond of you, Rob.
1: So what is there any conspiracy around you at all?
3: No. What kind of conspiracy could be around me? I'm just an average person that does all my research.
1: So what's Ryan talking about?
3: I don't know. I've never known a Ryan in my whole life.
1: Even when you were at the clubs as Mr. Bot?
2: Mm-hmm.
3: What clubs? I don't go to clubs. I'm 58 years old. I'm too old for that crap.
2: Well, hang on, I'm 58. I go to clubs.
1: No, you don't.
2: I'm big into club. Rob, we should go to clubbing. Rob.
3: I've got a conspiracy for you.
2: Is it a short one?
3: Yeah, it's a short one.
1: Okay, go.
3: CERN Hadron Collider.
2: Yep.
3: They reckon that recently they opened up a porthole.
1: Yep. More information required, Rob, between where and where?
3: Well, they haven't disclosed that information, but they reckon that interdimensional beings are coming through.
1: Okay. Are you one of those? Is that what this is about?
3: Yeah.
2: Okay.
3: You know, we've got one of our own here in Melbourne.
1: Our own what?
2: A porthole?
3: Particle collider.
2: Oh, yes. Oh. No, I think I did know that.
3: Over in Blackburn.
2: Yep.
3: Right, it's called a synchrotron. I wonder if the people in Clayton get headaches and nausea.
2: Because of the collider. Yeah. I just heard you say a portal. I thought you said a porto. I can really go with a burger right now. Rob, thank you.
1: You know,
2: that's all we have time for.
1: My hurt head.
2: I don't think. Can we just Google, Ryan? Yeah. We'll go to do other things because I really feel lightheaded from this alfoil on our heads. I don't think it's good for our health, okay? Not the fact that we sit in a giant broadcast studio with a million electronic devices around us. I just don't feel this is good for me.
1: All right.
2: For my mental health.
1: Okay. Your head does look like garlic bread now you mention it.
2: Could go with some Oporto right now.
1: Having said that, when we return, I have some information that scientists have been working on, a story from the past, and this is real.
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1: I've got a science story for you.
0: I like science stories.
1: Do you remember Otzi the Iceman? He's a mummy from 3,500 years ago. He's discovered in the Otzel Alps on the Austrian-Italian border. He was discovered in 1991. Do you remember him?
0: Was that the big Viking with the big poo?
1: That's a different one. I mean, imagine that. You just do your last big number two.
0: Hey,
1: thousands of years later, people are analysing it to see what you've eaten.
2: Oh, good on you. Fat shame me.
0: What we do in life echoes in eternity.
1: It does indeed.
2: Should have flushed it.
1: But this mummy was discovered in the 1990s. Mm. And they've found on it. This is what scientists do. Actually, I'll tell you where this story came from, because I know you subscribe to Microbiome Monthly.
0: Yeah.
1: Just for the pinup.
0: I just like the centerfold.
1: Show us your Petri dishes. So this is just a study that's been published by a team in Italy. They've discovered some yeast on the preserved body, and they've used it to make sourdough.
0: Yeah.
1: You're just taking that information as stride.
0: It's Tin Hat Tuesday. I've just heard all the crazy, and now.
1: But this is real. This is science.
0: Yeah, I know. But
1: you need to know this though, if you're thinking of doing it. The cold-loving yeast was almost certainly not part of his living gut. They didn't take it out of his bacteria inside his body.
0: Yeah.
1: Researchers believe that this yeast has colonized his body after he died.
0: Oh.
1: So that's better.
0: Right.
1: But they cultured the yeast in a custom-built low-temperature fridge. And then they attempted to make bread. Initially, it didn't work, he has said. But after 3 months, we had a very, very good sourdough. If you're making beer next. So if you have some sourdough starter that you started in COVID and you thought, wow, that's been going a long time, you've got over 5,000 years to go.
0: Good on you, Mum.
1: Good on you, Mummy. Tip Top's the one.
0: Very good. Coming up, Instagram is here. We came so close on Friday. So, so close. We gave away $1,000 last week, but almost got to the big $2,000.
1: But it didn't happen at the very last minute. Also, we're talking about pizza crust. It's not made with the remains of a mummy.
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0: All this long weekend, I just thought about Instagram on Friday. What about Rob of Tassie? Rob of Tassie, he's a nurse. He's unemployed at the moment. He won the $1,000 in Instagram. Got there. Then he put it all on the line, double or nothing for the bonus question.
1: 6 seconds to answer this question.
0: Here we go.
1: What number is the latest iPhone released by Apple?
2: I think it's the 18, I think.
1: Oh, bugger! It's the 17.
2: 17.
1: Oh.
2: 17.
0: Mark, and I called him Rob.
1: Which is more of an ignominy, you think?
0: Mark, we want to look after you. We're going to try and get you some employment or help you out.
1: But we couldn't, give you the $2,000 because that's how it goes. It is double or nothing. There's no consolation prize.
0: She's a cruel, cruel mistress.
1: Isn't she just?
0: But that is coming up. If you would like to play, jonesyandamanda.com.au.
1: Next, we're going to

0: Hello there, it's Jonesy and Amanda driving you home this Tuesday afternoon.
1: I do a lot of little mini crosswords on my phone. There's a mini from the New York Times and a midi from the New York Times. I know you think of a midi as a beer, but no. One of the clues was this. Part of pizza that roughly 20% of people don't eat, according to YouGov polling.
0: Crust.
1: Crust. I got it right. But I was surprised by that.
0: You have got it wrong before. You said precious metal, starting with G, finishes with D.
1: And there were four letters. I couldn't do it.
0: Is it gold?
1: Yeah, I know. I'm better at them than I used to be. But what I thought was interesting, so they said 20% of people don't eat this crust. According to YouGov polling, I thought, well, who's YouGov?
0: Mm-hmm.
1: YouGov is an international internet-based market research and data analytic firm based in the UK that they operate in Europe, North America, Middle East, Asia Pacific. And they said that 80% said that they ate the crust. Actually, it was 79%.
0: Mm-hmm.
1: 19% no, and 2% said they weren't sure if they ate the crust of the pizza. I eat the box. So that's interesting, isn't it? Yeah. Do you eat the crust of a pizza?
0: It depends what the catering situation is.
1: Tell me what you mean.
0: If someone's over-catered, there's a lot of pizza there, I won't eat the crust because you know there's plenty to go around. But if someone's under-catered and bought two large pizzas for a large group, you know, there's not enough pizza to go around. You're only going to get at best two slices. So then I would eat the crust.
1: Right. If you're going to get four slices, you'll eat up to the crust and abandon the crust.
0: If someone goes nuts, like I've got a Maltese mate, he always orders too much pizza. So I just take a bite out of each one, pretty much.
1: And then other people get served some.
0: That's true. Well, you get one of those Domino's deals where you get 50 pizzas for $2.
1: Some of those restaurants you go to where they do like, you know, homemade pizza, but the filling, the toppings, stop about 4 centimetres short of the edge. And it's all crust. I might as well stay at home and eat some stale bread.
0: Yeah.
1: I'm just not going to chomp that.
0: How does the pizza franchise crust go?
1: Well, you have to ask them. Maybe they're only doing the crusts, like the top of the muffin.
0: This
1: just
0: could be a thing.
1: Crust. I'm intrigued by this,
0: though. Do you eat the crust?
1: I think I do, but if it is one of those pizzas
0: where
1: the filling doesn't go to the end, I'm not just going to eat the dry bread.
0: Ryan?
2: Yes, I'm a crust lover.
1: Are you? Do you start at the crust and go the other way?
2: Look, I experiment with my pizza on occasion, but I enjoy the crust.
0: Are you freebasing
1: pepperoni
0: again?
1: Professor.
0: What about those stuffed crusts? How good are they with the cheese and stuff?
1: Why don't you just inject yourself?
0: That's just a heart attack
1: right there.
0: You know what this sounds like?
1: A whip poll?
0: Yeah. An immediate snapshot of what the community thinks on any given subject today. Pizza crust to eat or not to
1: eat. We'd like to know your thoughts.
3: 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Robbie Williams here.
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0: Hello there, it's Jonesy Demander driving you home. A snapshot of what the community thinks about any given subject is not the pub test, because that's the snapshot of what the community thinks down at the Jonesy Demander Arms.
1: But when we're not at the pub, we still like to ask questions.
0: The whip poll is an instant litmus test of what's going on in this
1: and other
0: city similes. Yes.
1: So here we are. Today we're talking about pizza crust, because I read as part of a crossword clue, part of pizza that roughly 20% of people don't eat. This was a worldwide data research that was done on this. 79% said they eat the crust, 19% no, and 2% said not sure.
0: This is the definitive poll. Karen is in Narre Warren.
1: Karen, crust or no crust?
2: Crust, but dipped in soft drink.
1: Oh, God.
0: Man.
1: What?
0: What sort of soft drink?
2: Anything like lemonade, lemon, lime and bitters.
1: Is that just to soften it up?
2: Oh, no, just so there's a bit of a savoury taste and a sweet taste.
0: Okay.
1: Wow. Thank you, Karen.
0: There could be four TikTok Tucker. Evan has joined us in Kingsgrove.
1: Crust or no crust, Evan?
3: I'm crusty. I'm old and crusty.
0: Yep.
3: So all right. I'm a yes.
1: Thank you.
0: I do like a crust, but if it has been over catered, I go to the other stuff as well.
1: So crust is only there if you think you need it for hunger.
0: If you've seen someone's under catered and you go, okay, there's not enough to go around here, then you've got to make do. You know, I'm not eating the cheese out of the box, but
1: I have.
0: Kate is in East
1: Hills.
0: Hello,
1: Kate. Are you yes or no to the pizza crust?
4: It depends on the pizza, actually. If it's a thin and crispy, I'm with you, Amanda. Ditch that stale bread. But if it's a pan pizza, by all means, you've got to eat the crust.
1: See, I'm the other way.
4: And Jonesy, also, your stuffed crust is just not on. It's like the coriander of the pizza world.
1: Oh, there you go.
0: I like coriander.
1: See, I like a thin crust, a big, thick, doughy crust I'm not interested in.
0: What about that one the Pizza Hut had? They had a crust.
1: How we all get along?
0: They had a crust with
1: a sausage in it.
0: No, with cheeseburgers. Did they have one with a sausage? Hello.
1: What do you mean with cheeseburgers?
0: There was like cheeseburgers right around the rim of the... Do you remember that, Ryan?
5: I think I remember, the cheeseburger crust.
1: Oh, come on. What's wrong with people?
0: The cheeseburger crust. Where were you when that happened?
1: At home, pretending not to see it.
0: Simon is on the Mornington Peninsula.
1: Simon, pizza crust, yes or no?
6: Oh, you got to have the crust. That's my favourite part of the pizza.
1: All right, same as Ryan. Okay, thank you, Simon.
0: Simon backs it straight in.
1: Michael, how about you? Yes or no to the pizza crust?
7: 95% of the time, it's a no. I'm with you, Amanda. If it's got no flavour, it's got no moisture, it's like eating concrete. So
1: yeah,
7: no.
1: I agree.
0: Michael, can I just ask you this one question? If the crust was indeed a cheeseburger, would you eat it?
7: Oh, tempting. Sometimes if it gets nice and soft and tasty, I will sort of nibble a bit further out, get towards the crust.
1: Otherwise, you're staying close to the centre.
7: Let's just say, if you make it if it's got something really tasty to take the piece there, then, you might drag me into it.
1: This is like Yorkshire pudding, a plain Yorkshire pudding. Yep. Why would anyone eat that?
0: I love Yorkshire pudding.
1: But you have to coat it with stuff to stop it being
0: awful. Well, in the old days, because they didn't have enough meat to
1: go. Yeah, so why do we eat it now? It may as well all be pizza crust. A Yorkshire pudding is just pizza crust.
0: Has anyone made a pizza crust out of Yorkshire pudding? That is a thing.
1: That is a double negative for me. Anyway, thank you, everybody. Coming up next, Instagram.
0: Yes. Would you like to play that? We came so close on Friday. Maybe.

0: It's Jonesy and Amanda driving you home. It's time to play.
1: Free money.
2: Fast money.
3: Extra cash.
4: Any money. Jonesy and Amanda's.
0: Here it is, 10 questions, 60 seconds on the clock. You can pass if you don't know an answer. We'll come back to that question if time permits. If you get all the questions right, you win $1,000. You know, Mark in Tassie, he's my hero. Last week, he got the $1,000.
5: And then he decided very quickly he was going to risk it all to play for $2,000 with one bonus question. 6 seconds to answer this question,
0: Mark. Here we go.
5: What number is the latest iPhone released by Apple?
6: I think it's the 18, I think.
5: Oh, bugger. It's the 17.
6: 17.
0: You know.
6: 17.
0: I didn't even have to break out the tempting pants. He went straight in there.
5: Yep, he was happy to have

0: Seven.
1: Question six. Campos is a brand that sells what?
0: Pass.
1: Question four. What's the fourth letter of the alphabet?
0: B.
1: Question five. A crocklet is a baby what?
0: Crocodile.
1: Question six. What is Prince Harry's wife's name?
0: Meghan.
1: Question seven. Lilies, tulips, carnations are types of what?
0: Flowers.
1: Question eight. How many strings does a violin have?
0: Six. Five.
1: Oh, it's four. Oh, no. Oh, yeah, oh wow. Well. And Campos is coffee.
2: You know that.
0: Coffee.
1: Well, obviously she didn't, Brendan. That's okay.
0: No,
1: it's
0: I don't
1: coffee,
0: drink
1: Brian.
0: Coffee. It's my fault.
1: Oh, Samantha.
2: It's your fault, Samantha. It's your...
1: Obviously, you don't play the violin the coffee, and no one's going to blame you.
2: You're in the coffee-drinking... what am I saying? Capital. And you don't drink coffee.
0: Samantha, I know, I'm a weirdo.
2: You're a weirdo. No, Samantha, you're great. You had a red-hot go.
1: Thank you, Samantha.
0: Thank you so much for having me.
2: If you would like to play, jonesyandamanda.com.au. We'll do it again at the same time tomorrow.
1: Coming up next, rumours over the weekend about Nick Cannon. He's an American TV host. Most famous as Mariah Carey's ex-husband.
2: That's right.
1: Let's talk about those rumors.
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0: Jones, your band are driving you home. Didn't Pink just kill it at the Tonys?
1: She amazing. Came out there. She spun. She did the whole spin thing. And then she just did these incredible routines.
0: Yep. There was no get doon Pink. It was very
1: stay good. Up and do your show.
0: Stay up and do your show. That could be something you could do.
1: Sure.
0: It would kill you to get on a high wire instead of doing what you're doing.
1: I'll tell you what I'm doing.
0: What are you doing?
1: I'm going to talk about Nick Cannon.
0: Uh-huh.
1: I'm talking about a story I saw on the weekend. This is the headline. Nick Cannon welcomes 22nd baby. That's why I'm bad at a telethon.
0: 22 kids.
1: This is the Instagram post I saw from a gossip site. The post caption breaking. Television host Nick Cannon has officially welcomed his 22nd biological child this week, with three additional pregnancies reportedly still pending across four time zones. He has said, I'm working my way to child 69. It's a number, it's a goal, it's a lifestyle. God told me to be fruitful and multiply, and I take that instruction very literally. He said, as at press time, this is what the article says, Cannon has reportedly purchased a 47-bedroom compound, hired a full-time logistics manager to coordinate birthday parties,
0: a lot of diarising,
1: and applied to a federal agent to be reclassified as a small village.
0: Oh.
1: The problem with this is it's not true. And I'm so disappointed.
0: Curse you.
1: Because the reality is he's only got 12 children six different women.
0: Yeah, yeah, because I remember him talking about his 12 kids. But for how many people, how many different...
1: Well, let's go through what's happened. He has 12 children. It's funny that in comparison you go, it's only 12 to six different women. He doesn't live with any of the mothers, though he's apparently a diligent father, probably forking out the money. The mothers of his children, the first one was Mariah Carey.
0: Yep.
1: They welcomed twins Moroccan and Munro.
0: Moroccan Munro.
1: Yeah. Then his next relationship was with Brittany Bell and their children, three children, Golden Sagan. Yeah. That's one. Child number two is Powerful Queen. And child number three is Rise Messiah.
0: So there's Gold Sagan.
1: Gold Sagan, Powerful Queen, and Rise Messiah. It's making Moroccan and Munro look really basic. The third partner was Abby De La Rosa.
0: Yep.
1: You'll enjoy the twins. Oh, there's three. Twins were Zion, Mixolydian.
0: Yep.
1: That's what I take for my dodgy hip. And Zillion Air. Oh, there's two. It's ZILLIONHEIR.
0: Good. Nice.
1: And their third child together is Beautiful Zeppelin.
0: Oh.
1: Then there's Alyssa Scott. She had a child who passed away sadly at birth. That baby's name was Zen. But the next baby he had with her was called Halo Marie.
0: Halo. Halo Marie, you get inside his
1: there's
0: house.
1: Two more. His next partner, you can see how young they're getting because the mother's name is Brie Tiesi.
0: Yeah, right.
1: And she had a child called Legendary Love.
0: Good.
1: Legendary Love.
0: LL.
1: And then Lanisha, LANISHA, and Lanisha Cole had a baby called Onyx Ice Cole. Cans of Coke. Ice Cole, cans of Coke.
0: So Onyx Ice Cole.
1: Onyx Ice Cole. So that's the story that's normal.
0: It's no Walton Mountain.
1: No, that's, so don't go reading the fake stuff. That's the real
0: good night,
1: stuff.
0: Messiah. And where's Nick in all of this? What does Nick say?
2: So then I looked up, you know, 12 kids later, and I'm like, wow, I could have did things very differently.
1: Like called them Sharon and Carol.
3: Righto, you two, that's enough.
1: Well, tomorrow we will be back with TikTok Tucker.
0: Oh, yes.
1: Make sure you arrive hungry.
0: I forgot about that. Instagram makes its return. Also, the Fast Five. 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
21: Christian O'Connell Show. Patsy. Hello.
1: Hello, how are you?
21: How was your long weekend?
1: I had a great long weekend, thank you. I love the extra sleep and it was nice. We went to Cleveland Estate, which is in the Macedon Ranges of Victoria.
21: Isn't it beautiful place. Oh my God.
1: So nice. There's so many lovely little hamlet towns that you can visit. It was really great.
21: And this time of year, the colours are all different in autumn. Yeah. It looks even more spectacular.
1: Yeah, it's very, very pretty. But I did a bad thing. On the way back from dinner on Saturday night, the family had stayed behind. I said, I'm going to go to bed. I'm rather tired. So I went up to the room and thinking it was room 28, which was our room, but it actually wasn't. So I put the key, it was actually number 26.
21: Oh, I
1: right?
21: see, that kind of tired.
1: No, yeah. It wasn't like that at all.
21: All right, okay.
1: Yeah, I wanted to go and read my book and just have some me time. Anyway.
21: I'm going to go to bed. I'm tired. Or did they say, why don't you go and have a lie down?
1: Mumsy,
21: someone's just day drinking isn't for everyone.
1: Funnily enough, the key actually went into the lock and turned.
21: What?
1: And I thought, I didn't realise it wasn't our room, clearly. It was 26 and not 28. Anyway, I went in and very quickly realised, oh, this ain't our room. There was a couple sitting on the bed in their pyjamas watching Netflix. And I thought, oh, and he goes, oh, what's this then?
22: One of Christian's relatives.
1: It was. One of the O'Connells. Okay.
21: Who'd you have in there? Dick Van Dyke.
1: What's this then?
21: Come on, Mary Poppins.
1: What's this then?
21: So you'd walked into a different time and country.
22: It was a chimney sweep.
21: Wow, you really were tired. Time traveling.
1: I walked onto the set of Mary Poppins. And I thought, I said, I'm terribly sorry. And he said, that's all right. I don't think I'd lock the door.
21: Again, the accent is actually hard to know whether it's someone with low intelligence or they're English. Or
1: both.
21: I don't want to say anything because I'm not casually racist, but
1: It was awful. I got into the wrong room. Thankfully, they were just in their jammies, just watching Netflix.
21: Yeah, I know. Imagine half an hour later, they're in bed.
1: Imagine.
21: Or long weekend away from the kids.
1: Imagine.
21: Suddenly an interloper turns up.
22: Oh, no. Oh, what's this then?
21: Yeah.
22: Different tone.
1: Is this a surprise? He looks
21: but still
1: at his
21: in
1: wife?
21: That strange accent that hasn't yet been determined. Where are they from?
1: Never done it before. Never want to do it again. Going into the wrong hotel room, not ideal.
21: I once years ago when it wasn't like swipe cards, when you actually had a key for a hotel room, a key they would give you, like with a big wooden kind of like weight to it, and actually just getting into the wrong when I was tired. As before we had kids, and it was a completely the wrong floor and room number. I think it was 215 I was trying to get into, not 512. So about three floors difference, and just snapped the key because I just kept going, it's not opening. Just snap the key off in the lock. So not only could I not get into the wrong room, the people that were trying to get into that room, they couldn't get into it either.
1: No.
21: Everyone just loved me.
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0: Christian O'Connell's show. How was your long weekend? Tell us all about it. Three-word long weekend. I think everyone knew it was going to be a very special Big Freeze game. The first one after Neil Danaher dying 2 weeks ago. I thought it was an incredible day yesterday. I think they all did such an amazing job. Neil Danaher, what an inspiration as an Australian. You know, his charity fight, MND, raised over $120 million.
1: Wow.
0: Right? Since he got diagnosed 12 years ago. Just an example of how to live a life with service. An incredible story, Neil Danaher, and his family as well. If you saw it yesterday and the work that his daughter, Beck, has been doing as well with Neil over the years and is still doing now. And then to see the Big Freeze yesterday, the weather was beautiful. It's a fantastic game. And then Andy Lee almost killed Bluey in front of all those children. Thousands of children almost saw Bluey drown. Are you happy, Andy Lee? What's going on? It's just, and also look, Andy Lee almost had to be rescued. Right. It's like struggling for a bit when he went down the slide into that freezing cold water. I thought it was amazing. And then what an amazing story. So at a fundraiser before the game at the MCG, a couple from Queensland donated $40 million.
1: Holy moly.
0: What an incredibly insane story.
2: $40 million?
0: Yes. To sort of function beforehand. $40 million.
1: Astonishing.
0: Had they had a couple of wines? And they just thought, you know, I was going to do 10 or 20, but sod it, you know? Let's do $40 million.
1: I remember my dad came home from a charity auction once with a signed framed photo of George Gregan, but it's not exactly a $40 million donation. That was
0: still pretty amazing,
1: still
0: though.
1: Still pretty amazing.
0: What is your three-word long weekend, Ria?
1: Mine is distracted by footy. So my partner, Will, has gone over to Europe. So he's in London at the moment. I've got the house to myself. I didn't leave the house, actually, the whole 3 days. I didn't go past the front gate. Isn't
0: that's
1: that
0: so
1: incredible?
0: Good. I warned you Friday. It's frightening when partners go away, men go feral.
1: Yes, it's true.
0: Within minutes.
1: I've become a hermit.
0: Yeah.
1: And so we
0: And I'm guessing food was brought into you, Uber Eats?
1: Food was brought into me, yes. Yeah, food was not made.
0: Once we had decided to have Maccas on Friday, it broke the seal.
1: No. That's true.
0: The feralness begun.
1: It was the first domino to fall. And so I organised to have a chat with him Saturday night, our time, which was London morning. Unfortunately, it was right at the end of a very thrilling Swans match when they were playing St Kilda. And so I had to do a very dangerous game talking to him because I had to kind of have the phone up in the same eye line as the game so I could have one eye on the game whilst also
0: But he's
1: trying
0: think
1: to...
0: since he last saw in just 3 days, you've gone boss-eyed. Paul Rio, who's developed some sort of eye-conditioned.
1: Another one.
0: Yes.
1: And so I thought I was getting away with it, but then he could actually see the reflection of the game in the background. He goes, are you watching the Swans game? I go, no. I can see it in the window behind you. I tried a few like early wrap-ups. I was like, oh, yeah, great. Well, you must be wanting to get out.
0: Oh, the jet lag's a nightmare. Don't waste time worrying about me. Boring work stuff to get to. Have a great time, European adventure.
1: And you know when you're doing that thing where you're only really half listening? That's crazy.
0: No.
1: It's crazy. No way.
0: Because you're not really just repeating bits of what they've just said. Oh.
1: You're just mirroring back. Oh,
0: there you go.
1: No.
0: Wait, that was a sad bit. I saw someone die yesterday.
1: But all's well that ends well because the Swannies won right at the death.
0: Crazy game. All right, we're going to take a break. When we come back, your three-word long weekend. What did you get up to?
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0: Christian O'Connell's show. The other thing I thought, which was beautiful about the big freeze yesterday for Fight MND, was the Jai Arrow doing the coin toss. Mm. What a really, really beautiful gesture. I thought it was an incredible moment as well. Could see Max Gorn actually tearing up as well, just the moment. I thought it was fantastic. My three-word weekend actually is World Cup fever. I love a World Cup. I was 9 when I first remember falling in love with the World Cup. That would have been the 1982 World Cup in Spain. And so another World Cup, now the other side of the world, and now I have 2 teams to support. I've got 2 teams in this, it's great. England and the Socceroos. It's terrible though. I was telling my dad yesterday, I know more about the Socceroos team than the England team.
1: Oh, really?
0: Oh my gosh, strange. Very strange.
1: You've come over.
0: I know where all the exact timers are for the Socceroo games. England games, I'm not entirely sure.
1: Which is
0: why I need my World Cup wall chart. I've always had a World Cup wall chart. You see all the papers given them now. A lot of the websites, you can download a free one. I've just downloaded one to my desktop here at work. If anyone knows a really good wall chart, let me know where you got it from. You see all these special magazines are out right now, the news agents?
1: Yes.
0: That have got in those cellophane sort of glad wrap. They've got it sealed, the wall chart.
1: Have you printed one out? Aren't there hundreds of games? How are you going to cram them all onto a little A4 piece of paper?
0: No, you get a nice A3 one, Rio. Put it up in here.
1: Okay.
0: Yeah, it looks so classy having that wall chart up here. And so, yeah, World Cup fever. Start to get around the Socceroos. The first opening game for the Socceroos, it's a great one. It's this weekend. It's Sunday at 2 o'clock. So you can invite friends around, watch it together, get around the Socceroos. There's a lot of excitement about the team. They've got some great young talent as well. And all the stories are coming through. You've got Lucas Herrington, who's 18, who's the youngest ever player to play for the Socceroos. And then there's 3 of the players who grew up in African refugee camps and then fled to Australia and then met each other at Adelaide United. Now, all 3 of them, with that background, imagine how hard that is growing up in a refugee camp in Africa, now playing for the Socceroos at the World Cup.
1: What a story.
0: It's incredible. And then the other story which really tickled me as well, poor old Mark Bosnich.
1: Yes, I saw this.
0: I mean, an incredible, in his day, an incredible player. And then still thinks now he's still that incredible elite.
1: I still got it.
0: He's still got it. Tries to roll and just block a shot from Gil McLaughlin and he's blown out his knee.
1: Yes.
0: And he can't go to the World Cup. His job is to go to the World Cup and commentate.
1: Oh, he's not going now.
0: No, he can't get on the plane.
1: Oh, I can hobble
0: his
1: around.
0: Whole family have planned a whole holiday and trip. They can't go.
1: There was that.
0: He's going to be stuck here watching it on TV like the rest of us talking about it.
1: Oh, poor Boz.
0: Yes.
1: There's a moment in the video where he goes down and everyone's laughing.
0: Don't think he's... Because he's like a larrikin, isn't he?
1: Yeah. Oh, Boz. And he's like, no! Ah!
0: Yes.
1: And then everyone starts to realise, oh, no, he's done his knee.
0: And then I watched the friendly over the weekend, 1-1. This is like the last chance to see the Socceroos before the big game on Sunday, the opening game of the World Cup against Turkey. And it on TV like the rest of us talking about it.
1: Oh, poor Boz.
0: Yes.
1: There's a moment in the video where he goes down and everyone's laughing.
0: Don't you think he's... Because he's like a larrikin, isn't he?
1: Yeah. Oh, Boz. And he's like, no! Ah!
0: Yes.
1: And then everyone starts to realise,

0: Beach.
1: Wow.
0: Of course, Australia has a goalkeeper called Pat Beach.
2: He used to practice in between the lifesaver flags.
0: So this morning on the show, do you know anyone, or maybe it's you, who has an Australian name? You can't get any more of an Australian name than Pat Beach.
2: That's incredible.
0: So if you're going to add to that, text me 0475 031043. Get around for the Socceroos. Tomorrow on the show is World Cup Wednesday. We are doing something very big for all the Socceroo games where you get to win prizes for goals. And I'm excited to hear Rio's World Cup anthem, world exclusive tomorrow. I don't know anything about this.
2: You should be excited. That's all I'll say.
0: Now, have you picked a song and put your own words to it?
2: Yes, we've got a song. I've got an Aussie classic, a big Aussie anthem.
0: Horses?
2: What's that face? It's not horses. It's a far-up anthem. You want to run through a brick wall when you hear it.
0: Great. Okay. I can't wait to hear that tomorrow morning. All right, then. So, Australian-sounding names. Pat Beach playing for the Socceroos. What have you got to add to that list? Text me 0475 031043.
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0: Christian O'Connell Show. So watching the last Socceroos friendly over the weekend, I was amazed to see in goal for the Socceroos the most Australian-sounding surname ever, Pat Beach. It should be the World Cup ruling that someone at that 11 has to have a surname that is kind of adjacent to your country.
1: We've also got...
0: It should be Terry T playing for England.
1: We've got a guy with the last name Italiano on our team.
0: Wow. Well, I'm asking now for other people that you may know, it might be you or you've worked with Australian names. Could be the first name or the surname. Diane reckons there's a Reggie Might.
1: No, come on, Diane.
0: No, you can't just have got it. Have a look. Okay. Put it into Google right now. First name, Reggie. Nah. Second name, Might. M-I-T-E.
1: Guilty.
0: I want it to be true.
1: There's no way this is... Okay, I'm on Facebook. Okay. There's one R-E-G-I-E. I don't know if it's a real account. Reggie Might in Bendigo, Victoria.
0: Well, there you go.
2: That's Australian.
0: That's our man. Reggie Might. It's so close to Vegemite. Reggie Might.
1: No Christian, profile figure.
0: I worked for a state government department. There was an engineer whose name was Arvo Tinny.
1: No, there wasn't. No. Again.
0: I believe this. Probably Italian. Arvo. Or Portuguese.
1: And how are we spelling Arvo?
0: A-R-V-O.
1: Uh-huh. And Tinny?
0: T-I-N-N-I. Arvo Tinny.
1: I'm looking on
0: LinkedIn. I just think on his passport. Mr. A. Tinny. He exists, doesn't he?
1: I'm on LinkedIn and yes. There is an Arvo
0: this
1: Tinny.
0: This is great.
1: There's nothing better than an Arvo Tinny.
0: It's not. Reggie Might. And we're trying to build a team now. It's like we've got Arvo Tinny on the plane. We've got Pat Beach in net. You've got Reggie Might out on field as well. Arvo Tinny. And then we've got Tracy Tucker. We have right. a listener called Tracy Tucker. These are great. Keep this coming then. Australian names. 0475
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23: Christian O'Connell Show. I think there should be a new law introduced. Yesterday, beautiful, beautiful, crisp, autumnal morning and a beautiful day. I was taking the dog for a walk and I was doing what I always do. You always chat to other dog walkers as well. We had a kind of nod. Dog walker to dog walker. Yes. Yeah, morning. And what I love is I saw two dogs that had their names on their winter jackets. Mm. Some smaller dogs now will go out with a little cheeky sort of
24: like a winter jacket on.
23: Yeah, like a jacket. But two of the dogs I saw, they obviously were, I presume they were brothers, but they had their names on. So straight away I could go, oh, and straight away chat to the dogs using their names.
24: It's very polite.
23: Yeah, it is. I think it should be a law. All dogs should have their names on them. Good luck. So then we cut straight into good morning, Terry. Good morning, Dave. Yeah. Or as I saw yesterday, it was Buster and Douglas.
24: Oh, that's a good name.
23: Great names. Great names for two little Dachshunds. Oh. With their little tum-tums dragging on the muddy ground yesterday. Cute. I felt sorry for them, actually. They were a reluctant dog. They did not want to go out on that walk. Yeah. They were going, how much fun? We've only just got out of the car, lads. Come on, Buster. Come on, Douglas. All right, signs you are an adult. The quick litmus test you can always tell the sign that you are officially an adult is if you go, you get really pissed that they've changed the layout of your supermarket. Mm. That means you're officially an adult. Mm. 19, 20 wheels wouldn't even care. They don't even know where it was beforehand. Exactly. The rest of us, when we go in there, what? Why would they do that?
25: It's annoying.
23: Oh God! Now where? Where's the Mexican stuff?
24: And why do they do it?
23: Yeah, you're right. Why?
24: I have a theory that they do it so you get more lost and maybe you wander around and you grab stuff you don't need. They're deliberately disorienting you like a casino.
23: Introduce you to new friends.
24: Yes, exactly.
23: I know you like taco mix. Yeah. Have you been to Italy? All right, so the other thing is signs you're an adult. You actually have a sleep routine. You don't just go to bed. The magnesium, the L-theanine, the chamomile tea. You have a sleep routine. There was a period in your life where you never worried about sleep. Being an adult is constantly evaluating your sleep needs, recovery. I've got things that ping me now every morning. My bed tracks my sleep. Oh. And guess what? Because I get up reasonably early, I guess, it's always going, no, that's just not enough.
24: It's very dark.
23: It's just missing me just now. You need to begin your recovery right now. Oh. Well, I can't. I'm at work.
24: You shouldn't be up at this time.
25: No.
23: But sleep, that's all we think about, talk about.
25: Totally.
23: My whole algorithm knows me. It's various clips of people on various podcasts who are sleep experts. Blackened out room. And no light. There can't be a millimetre of light in there. You'll never sleep for the rest of your lives. There's any light there.
24: Literally yesterday, I've just started doing a 14-day deep rest course on the Waking Up app.
23: Oh, nice.
24: To try to improve my sleep.
23: Yes.
24: That's all I think about.
23: When did this become so stressful to sleep?
24: Yes. Even when you're trying to get to sleep, you're worrying about sleep.
23: Woke up at 2:45 this morning. Nothing really on my mind other than, why am I awake?
25: Yeah.
23: And then you know when you're up and you're like, oh, you're almost fully awake. Mm.
24: And that's when all the dark thoughts come.
23: Oh, my
24: God.
23: That's
24: when all the things you've been worried about.
23: Will the kids be okay? Mortgage.
24: Yes, yeah.
23: All right, Rio, what is your sign you're a grown-up?
24: I've started noticing I'm starting to make the same noise that my dad makes when he gets out of a chair or couch. It's this one.
23: There's something reassuring about doing that, though, isn't there?
24: Yeah,
23: it feels good.
24: It's like it's lifting me up. It's like,
23: I feel like it actually helps the movement.
24: Yes, yeah.
23: But then if you think about it, you see the big, you know, when people are doing the powerlifting at the Olympics, that's not silent. No. They go, that's their big effort. Our big effort now is just actually getting out of a chair.
25: Yes.
23: The worst one, when was the last time we were trying to get out of a beanbag?
24: I wouldn't even
23: that's
24: try.
23: Oh, no. A couple of weeks ago, the kids were lying on a beanbag and I went, I'll come and lie down there with you. And they went, steady, old fella. Steady. Even as it got down, I went, this is going to be a mistake. Yes.
24: I'm here for the rest of the day.
23: Getting up is going to be hard. You've got to do the side roll.
25: Yes.
0: Knee.
25: Onto your knees.
23: You've got to take your knee and a hand.
24: Maybe that's how you did your back.
23: I think it was. It's the beanbag. Yes. Awful things. They're not for over 21-year-olds.
24: I didn't know if
23: they should have mid-aged beanbags, actually, that actually somehow inflate and propel you up.
25: Yes.
23: You know, like one of those jackets, yes, like an airbag. Patsy, what's science you're an adult? What's it for
25: I was
23: you?
25: Trying to reverse the car at the weekend, and the family was talking to me, and I said, shush, there will be no talking while I'm trying to park. I can't do two things at once. I can't listen to any form of conversation, answer questions, tell you where this is or what's for dinner. If you're talking at me while I'm parking, I have to have complete silence.
23: Complete silence when parking, yes, or if you're trying to find the right address. That radio, that podcast must be on complete, yeah, silence.
25: Nothing, not even a pin drop. I have to focus completely.
23: Yeah. Utter silence.
25: Yeah.
23: 52, that. Even numbers are on the left-hand side. There must be no noise in the car. Nothing.
25: That's right.
23: Utter silence. Same with parking.
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0: Christian O'Connell's show. I was talking about this earlier. I've got World Cup fever. All begins early hours Friday morning for us here in Australia. The opening game. Socceroos play this Sunday against Turkey, their first game. 2 o'clock in the afternoon. That's the only decent timed one during daylight hours. The rest of it, you're up very early to sort your team. Obviously, team's got to look after each other, check no one gets injured. The biggest injury at the moment for the Socceroos is Mark Bosnich. Former amazing player. Playing for Manchester United, very, very high level. And has torn his quadricep. So we're hoping to get him on the show today. Mark is a very funny guy as well. He's a brilliant on commentary now as well. And was a great keeper as well back in the day. And he was, I think it must have been some promotional thing he was doing for him being a commentator shortly before flying out with his family to America to be on TV and talk about it all back home to Australia. And he tried to block a shot from Gill. He used to run the AFL, now runs Tabcorp. I don't know if Gill had actually put some money on him taking what's out of it. But anyway, he went to save a shot like he would have done in his prime time. But, you know, we're doing science, you're an adult. Prime time may be an ego, but the body knows what age you are, boss. And he's... So intern Pete has spoken to Mark just now, right? And he's about to go in for an operation. That's how bad he's done it. It's not a mild injury. He's about to have an operation. And it's going to call Pete back this afternoon after the surgery and hopefully chat to us tomorrow from his hospital bed.
1: Oh, brilliant. I'm a poor guy.
0: Yeah, I know. Christian, science Ronaldo, over the long weekend, we cleaned out the filing cabinet.
1: People still have filing cabinets.
0: My word, that's the news there.
2: We've got one.
1: What have you got in there?
2: Just like a little squat one. It's great. It's got all our insurance, our car rego, paid bills.
1: Oh, mine are just somewhere in my emails.
2: Reports.
0: No, that's chaos. No, you need
1: it. I'll just search it when I need it.
0: No, you won't though.
2: Take you for ages.
1: Wait, so you've actually got like your insurance details printed out?
2: Everything.
0: Yes, it's
1: in a filing cabinet.
0: Yes.
1: How often do you need it?
0: Oh, quite
2: you'd
0: a lot.
2: Be surprised.
0: Yeah, and then it's all easy not going through emails.
2: Yeah.
1: No, that's crap. I didn't even know they still existed.
0: Hey, that system, my friend, has worked for decades.
2: Yes, centuries.
0: Very, very, very well. I like to have a hard copy of it.
2: Yeah, same.
0: You see less and less now, though. People, it's only very old people that go on a plane with a printed off ticket. When I'm behind them, I go, oh, bless. You must be 1,000 years old. What was it like living in a cave, sir? You see them unfolding it. You know, it's always been folded to four pieces.
2: See, I still like a paper bill. Don't be emailing my invoice or bills.
1: No,
2: you send it in snail mail, thank you.
0: No, I'm the same. It gets lost in that inbox.
2: Yes.
1: Wow.
2: Yeah, easy to miss.
0: Hard copy.
1: That's
0: hard copy.
2: Different. Put it in my hand.
0: This
2: please.
0: Is a generational thing, Rio. We didn't grow up with that. We grew up in a generation of hard copy. Yes. Hard times and hard copy.
1: So you go to your mailbox, you open up, and that's like from
0: I
1: a
0: find
1: sitcom
0: it somehow
1: from the 90s.
0: I find it. It's not a sitcom, man. It's life.
2: Yes.
0: Real life. I find it reassuring getting a hard copy of it.
2: I'll even pay $2 extra a month or whatever it is to get a paper copy of a bill. I don't mind. I'm prepared to pay that.
1: What do you do with the bill after you've...
2: Put it in the filing cabinet when it's paid for.
1: Wow.
0: Yeah. I bet there's a lot of people right now who still has the filing cabinet system like Pat and I? The younger gen like Rio, you didn't grow up like that. We've been seeing our parents have that filing cabinet. Mm. Ours, my wife, has even got labels.
1: Yeah, my parents have that
0: insurance, like the medical things, even like the pet insurance, all that kind of stuff. They've even got their own folder. The pets have their own. Larry's got a passport.
2: What?
0: Yeah.
2: Did you have to get a what?
0: Larry, the cat, has got a passport. I think our dog has as well.
1: What?
2: Really?
0: He's from Queensland. We got him during lockdown.
2: And they have to have a passport?
0: Yes, I think because so he could travel.
2: Wow.
0: But open it up. His original name's in there, Mufasa, whatever it is. He's got his big name. But there's no photo of him.
2: Oh.
0: It's like, what's the point of having a passport?
2: Yeah.
0: Someone could steal Larry's identity. They don't even need a head. Christian, science and adult, when you go to a different brand new shopping centre and you check out the map as soon as you get to know where all the toilet locations are. That's wrong, Linda. Natalie, Christian, science and adult, you do not bounce out of bed anymore. You need to do the safety roll, one leg over. Slowly ease yourself up. Then sit for a moment to identify what injury you may have sustained during the night. Christian, science and adult, keeping track of how much hair you lose in the shower.
2: Oh.
0: What's it more than yesterday? Was it surprisingly light? Was it concerningly heavy? And why? Christian, we thought of you the other day. We're out for a walk. We approached this neighbour to ask who their fence guy was because we love their fencing so much on our morning walk. You must give me that person's details. Mm. Who is your fencing guy? Who did this? A beautiful bit of fencing, this. These are great. Thank you very much.
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0: Christian O'Connell's show, one of my daughters just sent me a text message. What's the Spotify password? I said, oh, don't need. The show's on right now. Don't you have lovely music if you listen to Missy?
1: Exactly.
0: Saving money right now as well. And supporting Dad's coal mining industry. Radio, no, it's going strong. It's going strong. Everyone's into it. All right, Christian, I have a filing cabinet. Where does Rio keep his birth certificate and important papers? Where are they?
1: I'll tell you what, they are in my mum's filing cabinet.
0: Oh, see, there you go, little Sonny.
1: Well, do they have digital birth certificates now, or is it physical?
2: That's a good question.
0: No, you still need a physical one for an actual, any procedure, such as getting a mortgage or opening up a bank account. Such
1: you don't need a birth certificate to open a bank account.
0: Okay, you don't know how money laundering works. Okay, I'm talking to a child. Well, I'm a man. I've seen stuff. You don't know how many bank accounts I've opened up, son. I've opened up more bank accounts. You've had hot dinners. Maybe your mummy opened your one up.
1: Excuse me.
0: Have you got a little saver passbook?
1: All you need is a passport, maybe a Medicare card.
0: There you go. And what are these? Forms of ID.
2: Yeah.
0: You need a cabinet for them. Where do you keep all your passports? I've got a folder for that.
1: You got a folder for your passports.
0: Yes.
1: No, mine's just in my top drawer.
2: Oh, no.
0: Ooh, chaos. No. Chaos there. Christian, my husband insists on having not one but two filing cabinets, all for different folders for different things, bills, travel, superannuation, etc. Christian, as an adult, before you wake up, make sure everything is packed, ready for work the night before.
2: Mm-hmm. Yes.
0: I've been known to forget things at work. I always have to double check before leaving home now. Christian, I'm 30. It's not just older people that like the paper ticket. I like the hard copy. Wow, I just thought it was much older people that like to do that. All right, so what was in every single school canteen and tuck shop? Patsy, what was it for you?
2: Oh, steamed dimmies in ours. You'd smell it, dim sims, steamed, not fried, but you'd smell it about recess time, ahead of lunchtime. The ladies would put, you know, the mums, school mums would get them ready, and it'd just waft across into the classroom corridors. It was fantastic. Always steamed dimmies and always with soy sauce.
1: Lovely. Yeah. That's a fancy school.
2: No, do you reckon?
0: Warm food.
2: Dean,
0: hot sausage roll for us. That was a treat.
2: Oh, yeah.
0: Just simple. It was all pretty simple and basic foods, but that hot sausage roll, sometimes you get it with a layer of, like, real dirty old cheap cheese on top. The one that, you know, the one that's, like, orange or yellowy.
1: I've never
0: had it since. Like, now I think that would make me sick.
1: With cheese
0: on top.
1: On
0: time, you know, you just need that. You'll eat any old crap, won't you, when
1: that's
0: you're 13?
1: True, yeah.
0: You're true. You can just compost stuff. For energy, like immediately. Do you know you would eat an entire like Sunday roast and then 10 minutes later going, I'm starving. And then just run around because we used to move more. Yeah, now we're too sedentary. Rhea, what was in your school? I mean, you went to quite a posh one. So what, they have caviar?
1: Caviar
0: Sydney
1: was...
0: rock oysters.
1: Oyster day was Friday. Caviar was Thursday.
0: So your Moreton Bay bugs are here.
1: Patsy, I want to know if they still do this at school.
2: Mm.
1: Do you do the brown paper bags, you write what the order is, and then you take that to the canteen lady?
2: Oh,
1: or is that
2: a
1: relic of the past?
2: Yes, there's an...
0: I'm starving! And then just run around, because we used to move more. Yeah, now we're too sedentary. Rhea, what was in your school? I mean, you went to quite a posh one, so what, they have caviar?
1: Caviar
0: Sydney rock oysters.
1: Oyster day was Friday, caviar

0: card for my nearly 15-year-old, and she can just swipe it, get a hot chocolate, whatever. If she's got credit, it's brilliant. Oh. So you don't even have to take cash to school anymore.
1: Because I remember that was a big thing. When I was in year six, I got the job of being the guy who took over the orders on the brown paper bag to the school canteen lady, Miss Bittard.
2: No!
1: That was the coolest kid.
2: No
1: coolest.
2: Way. That Everyone kid ain't getting laid.
1: No, he's kidding.
2: This is why you're gay. It wasn't your choice.
1: I don't know where to go from there.
2: No!
1: It's actually very cool.
2: You don't need to take their orders. I'll do it. My name is Riordan.
3: I'm the lunch monitor.
2: I'm topping maths.
1: No, all the kids in the playground really thought that was the cool kid.
2: Oh, God, here comes Squero Rio.
1: Girls wanted to Squero be with me. Guys Rio. Wanted to be me. Not Square.
2: Square
1: very
2: Bear.
1: Cool.
2: Oh, look, the Square Bear's here.
1: Not a thing. It is.
2: Where were we? That's it. What was in your school tuck shop and canteen? We'll take a break and just remind ourselves of our ages, actually.
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0: Christian O'Connell show, you could find out which pub is getting the ultimate pub reno, all thanks to Forex. When I say ultimate pub reno, I mean 16-day turnaround, quarter of $1 million to transform one pub that really does need saving. Rio and I went on a secret mission last week. We flew somewhere, we drove somewhere, and it was worth it. We met two Aussie legends. You all know people like this who brought somewhere. It was going to be a home. They were going to shut down a pub, and they thought, we cannot do this. And they've never run a pub before. And they've been running it for the last 2 years. It's an incredible story. It's a uniquely, feels like to me, Australian story as well. They are the deserved winners, and you can hear them in 5 minutes' time. Before that, at school, what was in every school canteen, the tuck shop? Christian, when I was in high school, the hot cheese roll, you're right, was quite the delicacy. Long white roll, bog standard cheese, wrapped in foil, cooked in the oven. Delicious. Paul, fried dim sims and a big chocolate, a big M. Rob, oh,
1: big M.
0: The big M.
1: Yes.
0: Potato puffs and wagon wheels were the size back then, or size of a wagon wheel. Now they're shrinkflation. Richard Mars bar, Seabrook's cheese and onion crisps. Tim Curly Whirly and some knockoff store brand cola.
2: Yeah. Yes, it was never Coke.
0: No, it was never Coke, not even Pepsi.
2: Yeah, no frills.
0: No. Gary Mojo's, Taz bars, Wham bars, Lee, fruit salad chews, May, white toast with butter.
3: Oh, oh
0: wow,
3: basic.
0: What a treat.
3: Wow.
0: It's Toast Tuesday. Dave, Christian, bottles of milk left in the sun by the milkman. Oh, they're curdled at the top. Yeah. 40 centimeter killer pythons.
2: With yes, these. Oh, yes. They used to be so
0: huge.
2: Long.
0: Yeah.
3: Yes.
0: Chris, that's a great one. Zupa Dupas in strawberry and chocolate. So good as a kid. That's from Laurel. Natasha, good morning, Natasha. Welcome to the show.
4: Thank you. Good morning.
0: Good morning, Natasha. We had a lovely long weekend. So let's go back to school. What's in the tuck shop?
4: Oh, I'm a tuck shop runner for 22 years.
3: Whoa.
4: And
3: wow.
4: We actually still use cash only, and brown paper bags.
0: Oh, this is good to hear. Some traditions are worth keeping, aren't they?
4: Oh, absolutely. The kids need to learn money.
0: And what are the most popular items at the moment then? We're talking about the things of old in the 80s and 90s. What is it now?
4: Hands down, still meat pies, sausage rolls, chicken fingers is very modern, and chicken wraps, so tender wraps.
2: Chicken fingers, very modern.
0: So now.
2: It's like the...
0: It's the new... It's the tuck shop crypto.
4: But when it comes to icebox, anything sour and anything blue.
0: Yeah. Natasha, thank you very much. You're cool.
4: Thank you so much. Have a great day.
0: And you, mate. Darren, good morning, Darren. Welcome to the show.
5: Morning, Christian. How are you this morning?
0: I'm good, mate. Thanks for giving us a go. So what was it at your school?
5: Red and green frogs. You used to buy a bag of red and green frogs, and you used to basically eat them all the way through class.
0: Yep.
5: And basically, you just love them. You sneak them through class, basically.
0: Yeah, that was it. Just to give you a little buzz during a boring maths lesson.
5: If you had any money left over, you would go and buy some Redskins. Not these Red Chief things they had these days. They were Redskins back in the day.
2: Yes, they'd get stuck in the back of your teeth.
0: Yeah, that's it. Yeah, half your day was just picking it like a dentist at the back, trying to get it to scrape it off. Yes, it was like wax welded up there. Darren, great one. Thank you very much for calling, mate. Have a good day.
5: Same to you, mate.
0: Tim, good morning, Tim.
6: Yeah.
0: Yep, Tim. Thanks for giving us a call. Tim.
6: Hello, Christian. Hi, team.
0: Hello, Tim.
6: Yeah, high school in the 70s, Tasmania, we're talking cream buns.
0: Yes.
6: Now, a cream bun was basically a brioche bun.
0: Yep.
6: Big slit across the top. Fake spray cream right through the middle.
0: Yeah, that fake cream.
6: Raspberry dob in the middle.
0: Yeah.
6: And covered in icing sugar. So... when you turn round from the window with it in your hand, the person immediately behind would blow the icing sugar all over your front.
0: Of course they did. Pablo Escobar.
2: It was a pre-COVID time, wasn't it?
0: It was.
2: Blowing on other people's food.
0: Yes. And I remember, you're right, at our school tuck shop as well, 80% of it was high sugar buns. Basically giving the next generation of kids type 2 diabetes at an early age. They didn't care about... there was no protein anywhere.
3: No.
0: That's a great one. Tim, thank you very much for your call, mate. Have a good day.
6: No worries. Thanks, guys. Bye.
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26: Christian O'Connell Show. Over the last couple of weeks, this show has been on a mission to save your pubs. Last week, thanks to the hundreds of you that told us about your local pubs that really need $5,000, we gave five pubs $5,000 each. This morning, Another big pub gets helped. And this time it's for us to announce which one pub we're going to give the ultimate pub reno to. And I mean over $250,000 to totally transform a pub. Now, Rio and I went there last week. We went on a secret mission. We flew up to Brisbane and we drove for an hour and a half to an amazing pub. A pub that really does need some help. But a pub that isn't just a pub. When we first started talking about this, these places aren't just buildings. There's something special. They are the front rooms of a community. And this pub was that. It was a beautiful, I guess the only way I could describe it as your classic Queenslander kind of pub. It looked really still majestic from the outside. The bones of it are great, but it really needs some help. But the stars of this pub are the two people, Tracy and Gary, that brought it 2 years ago to be a home and then realized we can't shut this pub down. The community will lose so much. So get this, for the last 2 years, they've been running this pub. They've never run a pub before. The plan was to buy it, live in it, and shut it down as a pub. They've become reluctant pub owners, basically. And they're working in it 7 days a week. And it was their plan to sort of start winding down in their lives. And so, but Rhea and I just fell in love with them last week and the story and the pub there, which is why we're really, really excited to announce that the pub getting the ultimate reno is the Criterion Hotel in Helidon up in Queensland. And on the line now is Tracy. Good morning, Tracy.
27: Good morning, Christian.
26: Now, I can tell you've already been at the coffees. This morning, it is lovely to speak to you again. We loved meeting you and your husband, Gary, last week.
27: Thank you. We loved you guys too. And Rio and his hamburger.
26: Yes, yeah. And his bizarre obsession with the local police station and knowing how many serving officers there were there.
27: Since he's been here, they've put more police on.
26: Now, Tracy, tell everyone listening then, you know, I was just saying about how, you know, you and your husband, quite a unique story with this pub, actually, is that you brought this place really to turn it into a family home.
27: Exactly, yes. We were winding down. Gary had eye issues and I'd been diagnosed with MS, so it was to wind down a little bit. And there is no other hotel in Helidon, so we couldn't shut it down. It was the hub of the town, so it stayed open and we kept working.
26: Which is why we're choosing your pub to give the ultimate reno to. It really deserves it. And I just love the fact that, yeah, you're meant to be winding down and you both got your health issues, and but you decide to wind up, really, and start working in there 7 days a week.
27: Yeah, it's a little crazy, but, 7 days a week and we opened a cafe and this is just unbelievable. This will put us 5 to 10 years ahead of ourselves to anything we could have done for the pub, and she needs it.
26: And do you think we need also to maybe give a little bit of care and attention to that dog Digger as well? He needs some kind of makeover or attitude adjustment. Rio was terrified of him.
6: he was giving me looks the whole time.
26: Well, your husband kept saying he was purring at Rio, but that is a growl.
6: That's an angry growl.
27: Yes, he took a liking to Rio.
26: He took to Rio. I think he was going to take a chunk out of him.
27: Goodness.
26: Tracy, tell us. So, we're going to give you the ultimate reno, and we've only got like 16 days. So, here's the plan. Yes. 16 days to transform your pub, okay? Over a quarter of $1 million. That's what we're going to put into this place. And then we thought we're going to come up there and do the show for the grand reopening.
27: Wow. This is just all overwhelming. It's just so much. It's unbelievable.
26: Well, you deserve it. It's an amazing pub. You and your husband are two legends as well. So what do you think really needs to happen in the 16 days? We're up against the time. What is it? Painting the carpets in the dining room?
27: Definitely the bar. We'll do something with that, you know, paint it and give it a bit of a facelift. The dining room. And maybe a little bit of paint we'll throw at the coffee shop as well.
26: And also, I thought, you know, the pub garden, you've got that great area there as a pub garden, but it's kind of empty.
27: Yes.
26: It needs something in the pub garden, doesn't it?
27: It needs some love.
26: Yes, it does. Yes, it needs some love, yeah. So I thought today we could ask for ideas from the listeners about what we could do with the pub garden. And also, at 9 o'clock this morning, I know you've been up since 5 a.m. serving coffees and snacks and that for the community. The painters will be arriving to start work straight away. So the reno, I'm not calling you to say it's starting the next couple of days. It starts this morning because we're up against it.
27: Oh, my God.
26: It's a 16-day pub makeover.
27: Wow. Thank you so much.
26: All right, well, listen, Tracy, we look for ideas about the pub makeover, and if anyone else wants to come and help as well, maybe pick up some rollers and some paint, and we'll go up to Queensland to go and see you guys. But the work starts at 9 a.m. this morning, Tracy.
27: Well, thank you so much, and Forex, this is just unbelievable.
26: Our pleasure. Look forward to seeing you soon, and we'll keep talking about how it's all going, okay, Tracy? But congratulations to you and your husband, Gary, the Criterion Hotel in Hellerdon, Queensland. That is our pub that we're going to give the ultimate pub reno to. Congratulations. Speak soon, Tracy.
27: Thank you. Thank you, Christian. Thank you, the Christian O'Connell Show.
26: Thank you very much. I'll pass it on to him. Thanks to Forex, the pub's calling. Somewhere between the first sip and the last laugh, it's always a Forex. Go online, see the video of Rio and I up there. It's an amazing place. We've got so many crazy stories for them as well, which we'll share over the next couple of days. But today, the big thing we need to help with, what would be the ultimate pub garden? At the moment, it's just that. It's just a garden. What would make a great pub garden? Send us your ideas. 0475 031043.
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0: Christian O'Connell's show. So we've just announced which pub is getting the ultimate pub reno in Save Our Pub. Let's just say this, it's not down the road from us. A lot of lazy radio shows are just pick convenience. When we start the show, we said that we want to make a breakfast show and make it so wherever you are in Australia, if you want this kind of radio and what we do on the Brights of the Dial, this is the show for you. We're just going to make it more available, and that's why we're in Sydney now, we're in Adelaide, we're in Perth, and we picked a pub that's in Queensland. We went with a pub that actually just got a great story, and it really doesn't matter to us whether it's in Queensland, whether it's in Victoria or New South Wales. The pub is what we've been looking for, and the people in the community. And when Rio and I went up there on our secret mission last week, this is what your kind of country pub is. And this is what we're doing this for, is actually to shine a light on those places that are struggling. And you got these two people that did not set out in life in their 60s to run a pub. They bought this pub, they found it online, thought it'd be a nice place to have as a home, you know, and to have their grandchildren in. And then when they moved in, they realized, we can't close this place down. This is the only hotel in this community. 1,000 people live around here. This pub is over 100 years old. Generations have got stories connected to that place. So they've been running it for the last 2 years. And when we met them last Wednesday, when Maria and I went up there, I just presume they'd been running pubs before. They've never run a pub before in their life. They've been running it for 2 years. And after they decided to make this decision, after about a week or two of moving into this pub, which is about sort of half an hour from a place called Toowoomba, in a place called Helidon, Tracy gets a diagnosis for, you know, she's not well, she's got MS, and she's still up this morning at 5 a.m. serving coffees for the community. They are, when you talk about Aussie legends, that's those two.
1: 100%.
0: Seriously, when we were up there, you would have thought they'd been part of that community for 20 years. Everyone knew them, and they cared about everyone. As soon as Rio turned up, they obviously can smell city slickers.
1: 100%.
0: No, said Pat, we're walking across a road. I'd already been doing some piece to camera, but then gave it away, you know, across from the pub. And just that old guy, didn't he?
1: Pat.
0: Just comes up to us. You know when the local does this? Yeah. What are you doing? Where are you from?
1: Having a sniff.
0: Size me up as not a local. You ain't from around here, stranger. What are you doing here? What are you doing? So we told him, and then straight away he's going, people really care about these couple are amazing. Straight away, he was like an advert for this pub. And then he told us a wild story about the rodeo they did it around the back of the pub.
1: My God. Patsy, have you ever heard of such a thing as a pub rodeo?
2: Never.
1: When
2: ever.
1: I said that, they said they held a rodeo at the pub. I said, I've never heard of a pub rodeo. They looked at me like I was an alien or something.
0: Yeah, no. 30 odd bulls?
1: 30 bulls, oh 500 Lord. People.
0: Anyone can have a go on? I don't know what Queensland is on sort of bureaucracy and admin, health and safety. Yeah. They were telling me about a 12-year-old that did it.
2: Oh.
0: And then obviously got thrown off and then chased by a bull.
1: And not in a nearby field. In the pub.
0: Yeah, out the back.
2: Just like the beer garden.
1: Yeah. Yes.
0: Well, yeah.
1: Just behind the beer garden.
0: Well, there was a hill's hoist, and then it was like near that was where the bulls all were.
1: We had 30 bulls running around.
0: Yes.
1: Insane.
0: So anyway, that's why we chose this pub. It was just like, well, this has to be. This is what we've been talking about. So the big thing we need at the moment, and we've only got 16 days, is I think we focus first of all on the pub garden, right? Mm-hmm. Because that's where families are, isn't it? And at the moment, it's just a garden. To be honest, a couple of dog gum poos. Maybe a place for dog poos. Why not? You know, or kids can use it as chalk. They can draw with the little dried up ones that I saw there. Or kick it around. Anyway, Christian, my local pub is festooned with lights.
2: Oh, beautiful.
1: I know exactly the ones.
0: They look so cozy in the evening, don't they? It's the sun setting. They're cozy. They always make the night a bit more magical. Plus, you have lots of seating, extra wooden benches, and never go astray. Good luck to Tracy. She sounds like an awesome gal. She is. Christian, what about a band stage that can accommodate 2 or 3-piece local band where there's no music on the big old 80-inch TV for sports? They do have an area. And this is radio, but I'm saying area in quotation marks. It's an area.
1: The stage?
0: It looks, to be honest, at the moment, sort of place where they might make a hostage video.
1: Oh. No, and it's not an exaggeration.
0: No. That is the only way I could describe it.
1: By their own admission, needs a bit of work, the stage.
0: Yeah, yeah.
1: It is not so much a stage as a tarpaulin.
0: Yep.
1: And right. A giant Australian flag to sort of cover up the tarpaulin.
0: Yes, right. That's it. Yeah. Christian, what about some tables and chairs? Wow, that's really going to... I wouldn't be surprised if we get some awards.
1: Whoa.
0: Well, many of us should advertise that as well. Come to the Criterion Hotel. We have tables and chairs. Oh, they're really going to be so, wow-wee. Oh, my God, the Christian O'Connell Show came and they piled $250,000 into some tables and chairs.
1: We're going to have to spend that money.
0: We need to level up this project right now.
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0: Christian O'Connell's show. Christian, what about giant Jenga? Quoits. Cornhole. You ever played cornhole?
1: I've never played it.
0: I only played it for the first time last year. Massive in America.
1: Yes.
0: It's fantastic.
1: It's on ESPN.
0: What
1: really?
0: Do you mean? What, as an actual sport?
1: It's regularly on ESPN. Yeah, as an actual sport. They make like a lot of money.
0: You're joking.
1: No, being a professional cornholer.
0: I mean, we need to start a new trend here of cornhole. Cornhole. I don't know if that's catchphrase.
1: Cornhole!
0: Cornhole!
1: As they say.
0: You know, that's it. Well, it starts here, my friend. Cornhole! You know, when you hear cornhole, it's time to toss your beanbag. Let's not forget, are you making a note of any of these ideas for the pub reno, for the pub garden? Obviously, right at the top, there's some tables and chairs still. It's going to take some beacon to do that. Christian, seeing if you've given the prize to a Queensland pub, perhaps you can decorate the garden with New South Wales Blues memorabilia. Maybe a front and centre lifelike shot, Paul Gallen holding up the trophy. They actually have, in the corner, in a tiny corner where no one dares go, is a Blues corner.
1: Yeah, so the whole pub is festooned in Maroon's memorabilia. There's this huge flag out the front that takes up almost two stories. And then there's this tiny little pocket of Blues memorabilia.
0: I didn't see anyone daring to sit over in that corner. No, very intimidating that was. Which is not a big garden without a Kiss pinball machine.
2: Yes.
0: You have them outdoors.
1: Outdoors?
0: I tell you what we do need. Oh, my word. Wake up. Wake up, Australia. Wake up. A giant thing.
1: Yes,
0: there must be.
1: Yes.
0: This country loves a giant thing, and they're really marketing reasons. It's mainly places that want some attention and love. They want us to take a detour and go and see their giant thing.
1: Maybe at the moment, maybe Front Runner is a giant bull because of the rodeo there. Rodeo.
0: Yeah. Giant cornhole?
1: Giant cornhole!
0: Cornhole! See, it's sweeping the nation. All right, today, we're looking for your curry movies on the Time Waster. Best in Show, $500. Holy Moly Golf Club gift card. Any excuse for your work party at Holy Moly Golf Club. You can book now. What do we think? No surprises, what's the number one? The most ordered curries in Australia, because you don't like it too spicy.
1: Butter chicken.
0: Number one.
1: Come on.
0: Lame.
1: Massaman.
0: Yeah, and number two, nice beef Massaman is gorgeous.
2: What else? What do we normally get? We're pretty basic. We get like a butter chicken.
0: Green curry, red curry, and chicken tikka masala.
2: Oh, tikka masala.
0: Lovely, lovely. Interesting choice of accent there, Pat. maybe update some of that training. Okay, moving on. Curry movies now. Don't do the voice. I was speaking to Rio. Curry movies. Looking for your curry movies today. Dude, where's my katsu?
1: Silver.
0: Pop a dumb and pop a dumber.
1: Oh, God.
0: I tell you who loves a curry is Kevin Costner. That's right. Dance Act with Wolves.
1: Silver Plus.
0: Sliding Tandoors.
1: Gold.
0: Bat Naan.
1: Gordon!
0: There you go. Gordon! And for some people, because obviously some Australians can't handle it too spicy, but when it does, trans farters.
1: I'll show myself out.
0: All right, what have you got, Rio?
1: Kairoti ugly.
0: Oh, very good. Smart gold.
1: Katsu in the hat.
0: Also gold.
1: Naan country for old men.
0: Oh, that's gold too. Three golds.
1: And now a doubler. See if you can pick it up. Dal M for Musserman.
0: Two golds. You just served up five golds.
2: Yeah.
0: Well done. All right, what have you got then? Curry movies. Send us yours. 0475 031043.
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1: Cornhole!
0: Cornhole! You might think about it. Once you get both grand finals ticked off, there's a bit of a gap. Of course, there are other sporting things happening. However, there's a bit of a gap for a new sporting event. That's when we host our first ever working title, the Cornhole Cup.
2: Oh, I like it.
0: Or is it the Great Australian Cornhole Off?
2: Cornhole.
0: The cup just says cornhole, 3 exclamation marks on it. Anyway, I'm getting ahead of myself here. Curry movies drifted quite a bit today. It's all Pat's fault.
3: Oh, don't blame me.
0: Okay, curry movies. Radio, you ready to mark?
2: I'm ready.
0: Masala Land.
2: Oh, God.
0: Very good. Well done, Danny Powell. Viva Vindaloo.
2: Silver.
0: Butter Chicken Run. That's from my 11-year-old Alice.
2: Brilliant. And a great movie.
0: It is.
2: Gold.

0: just not that Vindaloo. Laura, you were the first one with that one. Ryder mango chutney.
1: Bronze.
0: Weekend at Booners.
1: Silver.
0: We bought a Vindaloo.
1: Silver.
0: Lisa, well done. Curry runnings. Come on.
1: Yeah, it's a gold, come unfortunately.
0: It is funny.
1: Unfortunately, it's a gold.
0: Your first reaction is a chuckle. Well done, James Lamont. Throw masala from the train.
1: Silver plus.
0: Dude, where's my cornhole? No, gold, but not related to this or anything, but just Tim made us laugh.
2: Gone up.
0: Crocodile Dal D.
1: Gold.
0: Well done, Kenny Thompson. Gone with the Vindaloo.
1: Bronze.
0: Papa Dharma. Very different kind of Dharma movie. Papa Dharma.
1: He's gold.
0: Wow, we. That is genius. Papa Dharma. He was killing for a curry. Papa Dharma is great. Well done. Great name here. Kim Zanoni.
1: Nothing's beating that. I'm just going to say
0: no,
1: it right
0: no, no, no. Yeah, the rest of it, we're just coming down the other side of the mountain, aren't we, really? Once you find Papa Dharma. Oh, dear. The next one operate does. The running bottom man. Come on, Joshua. Grow up, son. Are you from Triple M? Uncle Butter Chicken.
1: Silver.
0: Mortal Korma.
1: Silver plus.
0: Penny and Present Danger. That's very clever.
1: Gold.
0: And you know Paul from Koori Rup? He finally got his first gold of the year last week. The girl I own a curry shop tattoo.
1: Remember Papa Dharma?
0: Yes. Do you remember the good days? The heydays? Are we really giving that person, Papa Dharma, a $500 Holy Moly gift card?
1: It's honestly one of the best ones all year.
0: What? You can't say that.
1: That's incredible.
0: What? Papa Dharma. Oh, my word. Scenes.
1: Papa
0: Scenes. This is not corn hop. All right, that's your winner today.
3: I'm sorry, Grandpa.
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2: Good morning, I'm Gareth Thompson. Donald Trump says a peace deal with Iran could be a couple of days away as Tehran and Israel resume their ceasefire after fresh back-and-forth attacks.
3: We're in the final throes of what will be a very, very good deal that will not allow in any way, shape or form nuclear weapons, etc. And that it straight will open up right away.
2: Iran says one of those strikes killed three people, including two members of its air defence unit. Counter-terrorism officials fear malicious state actors like Iran are recruiting Aussie teenagers to carry out terrorist attacks. It follows a string of incidents across Europe and Russia where teenagers have been paid to carry out crimes as serious as murder. Rescue efforts have continued over in the Philippines after a 7.8 magnitude earthquake killed at least 37 people on Monday. More than 32,000 locals have been displaced. One Nation has joined its rivals by asking its supporters to dig deep to fund an advertising campaign branded Fire the Liar. The campaign's targeting Labor-held seats, including the Prime Minister's. And Levi's has launched legal action against an Australian clothing company over its use of red tabs on its trouser pockets. It's the second time the American jeans brand has filed a lawsuit against S Double for trademark infringement.
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2: In sport, Collingwood has until 11am to decide whether to challenge a three-game ban handed to Billy Frampton for a tackle that left Brody Majacek with a fractured neck in the Kings' birthday clash. Pies defender Braden Maynard sharing a heartfelt message to his former Premiership teammate.
5: My heart and my love and goes out to him and his family. I have checked in with him to see how he's going. It seems like it's pretty serious. Put life into perspective.
2: D's Livewire, Cozzie Pickett, has copped a $2,000 fine for a trip. It's play on for the Tassie Devils. The AFL confident the club will be ready to enter the comp in 2028. Questions remain over the proposed Macquarie Point Stadium, with the tender process still underway and projected costs jumping from $715 million to around $1.5 billion. League CEO Andrew Dillon has told Seven they're making progress.
6: Look, we're working towards sort of July to September for the stadium contracts to be signed, and we'll work towards that.
2: And Bangladesh has drawn first blood in the one-day series, defeating Australia by 86 runs via DLS method in Dhaka. The hosts posted 284 with Nathan Ellis, the pick of the bowler, with three wickets. The Aussies slumped to 9 for 191 in reply before lightning ended play with Cam Green unbeaten on 52.
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18: Good morning, I'm Gareth Thompson. Neil Danaher will be honoured today in a state funeral at the MCG. Thousands are expected to attend the service. The AFL legend died last month after a 13-year battle with MND. Danaher was a Freo assistant coach in his early career, later running football operations at West Coast. The National Senate leader has left the door open to a potential coalition involving One Nation. Angus Taylor has indicated he's willing to work more closely with Pauline Hanson's party, while Bridget McKenzie was asked on Seven if she'd be open to such a deal.
19: I'm open to getting rid of the Australian Labor Party and getting Anthony Albanese out of the lodge in Canberra.
18: The US president has vowed to respond to an Iranian attack on an American helicopter, but Donald Trump says it won't derail peace talks, claiming a deal could be reached in a couple of days.
20: We have a good chance of doing it. We should be able to do it in 1 hour, if you want to know the truth.
21: What's the biggest sticking point right now?
20: I don't think there are any sticking points. We're very close to having a very, very good, strong, powerful deal.
18: 500 jobs will be lost across Australia after a deal to bail out Barbecues Galore fell through. The chain has 14 outlets across WA. They're all due to close for the last time next week. And an Italian astronaut's been chosen to pilot NASA's Artemis 3 mission next year. Luca Parmitano and Americans Andre Douglas, Frank Rubio and Randy Bresnik will make up the four-man crew, taking a trip to the lower Earth orbit to test lunar landing modules.
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18: In sport, Collingwood's Billy Frampton's been hit with a three-match ban for the tackle that left former teammate Brodie Miacek with a fractured neck. The Demons forward underwent surgery after landing headfirst into the MCG turf during the Kings' birthday clash. Footy boss Greg Swans told AFL 360 our officials graded the severity of the tackle.
22: The initial part of the tackle is fine. It's probably just at the end there where the driving and that, you know, we always come back to that duty of care, but it's still sort of that end bit where, and he doesn't let him go. They're the cues that you look for.
18: Australia has fallen 86 runs short against Bangladesh, with Lightning bringing an early end to the opening one-dayer in Dhaka. The Aussies were 9 for 191 in the 42nd over, chasing 285 for victory. Captain Josh Inglis has told Fox Sports they were their own worst enemy.
23: Disappointing total on our part. Probably dropped four or five catches and 284 if it was somewhere around 230, 240. Thought it was very chaseable, but yeah, disappointing day all around.
18: And the Tillies have wrapped up their series with Mexico with a 3-1 victory at CommBank Stadium. Alana Kennedy, Sam Kerr and Caitlin Ford finding the back of the net.
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18: Shower of two, tops of 18. Right now in Perth, it's 10 degrees. And on air, online and on the go. 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
2: You could almost argue that it was too late for this.
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2: You've been up since stupid o'clock.
3: Yeah.
2: As we like to call it when our alarms go off.
3: Yeah.
2: You're a touch tired.
3: Yeah.
2: Mind as foggy as Sunday morning just gone.
3: Yes.
2: And a bit smoky too. You're about to head home and your phone goes ding. It's your daughter who's on study break at home from during exams. Dad, oh, Dad, I have a plea, a tiny wish just meant for me, not something big or something grand, just a sweet treat close at hand. At IGA, they sit in rows, golden rings with caramel flows, soft and sugary, warm and sweet, basically the perfect treat.
3: Is this literally the text you said?
2: Yep.
3: Oh, she's brilliant.
2: I've been good, at least I think. Did my chores and washed the sink. What? Now I'm thinking, hang on.
3: Come on.
2: This is AI. This has got to be AI. So maybe just this once today, a caramel donut could come my way. I'll smile big and say thank you, maybe even share. Okay, maybe not too. But, Dad, please hear this humble call. A caramel donut would mean it all. That's got to be AI.
3: You've got...
2: Bloody kids.
3: I don't care what it is. You've got to reward that with a donut.

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4: Good morning. There is a crash in Byford and Thomas Road is blocked westbound near Cardam Boulevard and traffic pretty banked up on Cardam Boulevard northbound on the approach. A broken down truck two in Bayswater, Tonkin Highway northbound before Collier Link. It's in the left emergency lane. Freeway southbound cars hopping on at Warwick Road, Quinana Freeway northbound, Mortimer Road and at Thomas Road. 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
2: The life of Liz. We've just been talking with our producer, Liz. She's about to embark on her first stand-up show.
3: I couldn't think of anything more scary.
2: Five of the scariest minutes of your life. We obviously...
3: Terrifying.
2: Talking to Liz, we obviously weren't much help because all you and I could do was talk about how terrified we would be. So, to the rescue... John Pinder has called. John, obviously, having a...
3: He knows his stuff.
2: And thinking, God, I need to save Liz from these two. John, good morning. What tips would you have for Liz for her first time?
4: At the risk of sounding like I'm mansplaining, which I would hate to do, I would say just have fun with it. Because the thing is, if Liz has done a one-hour fringe show, if she can do an hour on stage, if you can do an hour on stage, Liz, you're going to be fine in 5 minutes. If you're nervous, just be nervous. It's fine. It's the terrifying thing doesn't really go away, or at least it hasn't for me. I'm still terrified every time I go on. You're going to be sweaty and uncomfortable and stuff like that. But if you sometimes what people do is they try and macho it out and appear supremely confident. And that's quite off-putting because your energy is very transparent to an audience when you're doing stand-up. I don't know what it's like doing... like a performance, if you're acting or whatever, but it's probably different because they're invested in the character. Whereas in stand-up, they're kind of invested in you. And if you appear to be, like, lying to them, they can pick up on it weirdly. Sometimes people will do that. They'll make a joke, and if the joke falls flat, they'll laugh for the audience in order to try and get rid of the awkwardness. Truly, that compounds the awkwardness so terribly. Don't do that. You'd be better off accepting with humility, well, that fell on its ass. You know what I mean?
2: Now, what about hecklers?
4: Go on. No one's going to heckle you. You're at Fremantle Comedy Factory. It's arguably the best open mic in Perth.
2: Good. Well, John, thank you so much. And just quickly, while you're here, what have you got coming up? Any gigs going on?
4: I am supporting Tony Martin this weekend at Oasis Comedy Club.
2: Oh, okay.
4: And seasonal. So I'll be hosting those shows. So if anybody's interested in them, Friday and Saturday, Seasonal Comedy Club and Oasis Comedy Club.
2: Thank you.
3: Well, don't be too nervous.
2: Yes, and don't be a stranger. Nice to talk to you.
5: Thanks, John.
4: Yeah, lovely to speak to you.
2: See ya.
3: Thanks, John. There you go, John Pinder.
0: This is Lisa and Russell Rewound.
6: Hi, everybody. Robbie Williams here.
0: Everybody's trying to win Lisa and Russell's golden ticket to Robbie Williams. So come
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29: There's a crash in Byford at Thomas Road, westbound near Cardam Boulevard. Now the westbound lane's blocked. Police on site and traffic very heavy on Cardam Boulevard on the approach. Broken down track 2 in Bayswater, Tonkin Highway northbound before Collier Link in the left emergency lane. Freeway southbound, cars hopping on at Warwick Road. Quinana Freeway northbound, Mortimer Road through to Rowley Road. Busy Patterson Road northbound at Mandurah Road in Quinana Beach and Rockingham Road at Ancatel Road. 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It's Christy with the latest Perth traffic.
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31: Good morning, I'm Gareth Thompson.
2: Damning news for education in WA. A new report showing the state has the worst ratio of public primary school students to teachers in the country. In the latest Productivity Commission report on government services, WA public primary schools last year recorded a ratio of 15.2 students to teaching staff, compared with 13.7 nationally. It comes as the state has done little to reduce class sizes over the past decade. WA also had the second worst teacher-student ratio in public secondary schools, with 12.8, second only to South Australia's 13.1. Pauline Hanson arrives in Perth this morning as One Nation looks to build on its rising support in the West. The party's leader holding a $70 a head sundowner tonight, with all of the tickets sold out. It comes as the party will today launch a major advertising blitz targeting Labor-held seats, including the PMs. The party's joined its rivals by asking for donations to fund the campaign, which it's branded Fire the Liar. Innovative businesses could retain the 50% capital gains discount under a proposal being considered by the Treasurer. It comes as Labor faces a deadlock over its CGT changes, with a push from business groups for the government to maintain the incentive for startups. The US president claims a peace deal could be made in the next couple of days, with Donald Trump insisting negotiations are going well, despite an American shopper being shot down over the Strait of Hormuz.
3: We have ongoing negotiations in Iran and with Iran that hasn't stopped, and we could have at least an idea by 1 or 2 days from now.
2: The president says no one on the helicopter was injured. And AFL great Neil Danaher will be honoured today in a state funeral at the MCG. Thousands are expected to attend the service after he passed away last month after a 13-year battle with M&D.
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2: In sport, top honours for a couple of WA football icons who've been recognised at last night's AFL Hall of Fame Awards. Eagles Premiership captain and coach John Wurzfeld was inducted, while Swan District's great Bill Walker was elevated to legend status.
6: And to get an honour like this is a great privilege.
2: And Bangladesh has drawn first blood in the one-day series, defeating Australia by 86 runs via DLS method in Dhaka. The hosts posted 284 with Nathan Ellis, the pick of the bowler, with 3 wickets. The Aussies slumped to 9 for 191 in reply before lightning ended play, with Cam Green unbeaten on 52.
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13: Welcome to the halfway mark.
11: Good morning.
13: Wednesday is here and Lisa is up for it. Yep, she's ready to play a round of two truths and a lie. With you this morning. If you think you can, tackle her lies, sort them from the truths, give us a call just after 6:30 this morning, 1355-22. We'll throw in a family pass to Lightscape in Kings Park for the person who plays along. It could be you. Come on, be our lie detector this morning.
11: After 7, we'll open those phone lines and discuss what did you leave on public transport, left it behind on the seat, under the seat. This
13: school
11: is
13: jumper.
11: With, well... many.
13: Yes.
11: This is with Uber releasing their 10th annual Lost and Found Index of most common and most bizarre items their drivers have found left behind in their cars. You can text us your story anytime on our text line 0476 96 96 96 or call 1355 22 after 7. And someone is going to win 2 tickets to see MJ the Musical at Crown Theatre, which is getting great reviews.
13: It is. Maybe give us a detailed description of what you left behind. Maybe it's still there. They might get it back to you this morning. You never know. Frio docker Hayden Young joins us after 8:30 this morning. He's having a bit of a sleep in because, you see, they've got the bye this weekend.
11: Yeah.
13: And Barra is going to join him. Barra is going to put him under the grill. Hayden returned in spectacular fashion. Just thought he'd drop in on the club's biggest win in history.
11: Mm-hmm.
13: Why not? Back just from briefly. Injury. Yeah. They're enjoying the weekend off, but he will join us after 8:30 this morning.
11: And we will give you another chance before 9 to get in the departure lounge for the golden ticket to Robbie Williams in Sydney.
13: Mm-hmm. We will do that. Ain't nothing stopping us. Good morning. It's Gold 96 FM.

0: 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Good morning. It's Lisa and Russell. Welcome to Wednesday. It's 10 past 6. Story time's early this morning.
1: Let me tell you a story. There was a time.
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0: What's our story this morning, Lisa?
3: Story this morning is about Another Day in Paradise by Phil Collins, of course.
0: Big song.
3: Released as the first single from his number one album, but seriously, that was back in 1989.
0: I remember it well.
3: Got to number one in several countries. It peaked at number 11 on the ARIA charts.
0: Only number 11 here.
3: Only number 11.
0: Oh, boy. Gee, it got played on the radio a lot.
3: It did.
0: I wish I had a dollar for every time it got played, but I played it. But, you know, there is more story to this song. Tell it to us, Phil.
4: Another Day in Paradise is a song about the homeless. Again, the lyrics came when I sat down at a piano and wrote the music. The lyrics came out spontaneously, and I always think those lyrics are my best lyrics. There's quite a few of those on this album because I tend to write down what I've improvised and then fill in the holes to make sense afterwards. So it is a song about the homeless. I mean, it's something that we all see every day, and sometimes we see so much of it, we don't even see it. You walk past it without even thinking about it. So, and it's, we all think of it, okay, London, New York, those places, but it's worldwide, you know, and it can relate to the Vietnamese boat people. It can relate to the East Germans leaving East Germany. It's relating to everything. And I just tried, it's people's awkwardness with homelessness as well. People with money have a very hard time dealing with people that are homeless. And it's people walking across the street and pretending they don't see what they see. And I'm as guilty of it as anybody else. So it's really a question of trying to draw people's attention to that. I mean.
0: Song, sadly, just as relevant today, probably even more so than then, more than 35 years ago since its release. Another Day in Paradise. This is Phil Collins.

0: like that one from Phil Collins. Another Day in Paradise. Gold 96 FM. Good morning. It is Lisa and Russell. It is almost 17 past six on this halfway marker point of the week. Except for those
1: proper halfway. This
0: well, except for those that haven't sort of really fully got out of bed yet and got to work.
1: True.
0: But for us, it's the halfway point. Story out today that the sales of second-hand EVs are on the rise,
1: with
0: the cost of fuel and all that kind of stuff. But for those hedging their bets who aren't willing to go all electric yet, the hybrids, you're not ready to
1: I'm not,
0: go?
1: No.
0: No, the jury's still out for me as well.
1: No, I just don't know.
0: So there's those that have got a foot in each camp.
1: Yeah.
0: They're going for the hybrids. Apparently they're selling really well.
1: Well, I'd definitely go hybrid if I was going to.
0: Yeah.
1: Yeah.
0: So they're selling quite well in the second-hand caper. So, yeah. And if the Iranians keep shooting American choppers out of the sky. The fuel price might not be going down anytime soon. Let's check if many hybrids and EVs are clogging up the roads this early in the morning.
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4: Keep in mind the crash in Byford, Thomas Road westbound near Cardan Boulevard. Now the westbound lane is blocked. Police are on site, traffic busy on Cardan Boulevard on the approach. Freeway southbound, cars hopping on a Warwick Road. Quinana Freeway northbound, Mortimer Road through to Rowley Road. There's a broken down truck in Bayswater, Tonkin Highway northbound before Collier Link in the left emergency lane. 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It's Christy with the latest Perth traffic.
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14: We're here for the long summer days and the torrential downpours, the barbie sizzling at sundown and the early morning wake-up calls. 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
0: 22 past 6. Shower or two today, but it looks like it won't get here till maybe sort of mid-afternoon at this stage. Heading for a top of 18. It is pretty chilly. It's just 8 now. It's Tom Cochran at Gold 96 FM.

0: 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Hello. It is Lisa and Russell at almost 27 past 6. Tom Cochran, Life is a Highway. After 7 this morning, we want to hear about what you left behind.
1: Mm-hmm.
0: What you left behind on the bus, the Uber, on the train.
1: Yeah. That sinking feeling when you realise you've left your phone on the seat.
0: Oh, yeah.
1: I haven't done it, but I can imagine. I've seen people who have.
0: Ring
1: the
0: it.
1: Panic.
0: Hopefully someone answers.
1: Oh, my gosh. Running down the street after an Uber.
0: Yeah.
1: It's not your most glamorous moment, is
0: no,
1: it?
0: No, it's not. So we want to hear about what you've left behind. You can text us now if you like, 0476 96 96 96, or you can give us a call on 1355 22 after 7 this morning. Hopefully it wasn't something too valuable.
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0: 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Some good, some not so good. Who's visiting? Gareth will tell you next in the 6:30 update.
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24: The crash in Byford, Thomas Road, westbound near Cardam Boulevard, that has been cleared away and delays have eased. There's still a broken down truck in Bayswater, Tonkin Highway North, but before Collier Link, it's off in the left emergency lane. Mitchell Freeway southbound, feeling it near Shenton Avenue, then Whitfords Avenue through to Warwick Road. Quinada Freeway northbound, Mortimer Road through to Rowley Road. Still pretty busy in Quinada Beach, intersection of Patterson Road and Mandurah Road as well. 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It's Christy with the latest Perth traffic.
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26: Good morning, I'm Gareth Thompson. All tickets for tonight's Midland Sundowner with Pauline Hanson have been snapped up, with the $70 a head event officially a sellout. The One Nation leader's visit to Perth comes as the party launches an advertising campaign branded Fire the Liar, targeting Labor-held seats, including the PMs. WA has the nation's worst ratio of public primary school students to teachers, according to a report from the Productivity Commission. New figures released in a report on government services found WA's primary schools last year recorded a ratio of 15.2 students to teaching staff, compared with 13.7 nationally. The state was second worst on teacher-student ratios in public secondary schools, second only to South Australia. It comes as the Teachers Union gets set to renew its campaign for maximum class sizes to be reduced. The Federal Infrastructure Minister is warning us not to hold out hope for the fuel excise cuts to be extended beyond June. Catherine King telling the ABC the Commonwealth is still doing everything it can to shield Australians from the conflict in the Middle East.
27: Prime Minister, the Energy Minister, Foreign Affairs Minister, Defence Minister have all been working incredibly hard on those relationships we have overseas to ensure that we've got the fuel supply we need here today.
26: Rescue efforts have continued over in the Philippines after a 7.8 magnitude earthquake killed at least 37 people on Monday. More than 32,000 locals have been displaced. And time's almost up for barbecues galore, with the retailer officially placed into receivership. That means all of its stores, including the 14 in WA, will close, leaving 500 people out of work.
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26: In sport, a special honour for some of WA's greats at last night's AFL Hall of Fame Award. Swan District's great Bill Walker was elevated to legend status, while Eagles Premiership captain and coach John Worsfold was inducted into the illustrious group. Worsfold telling Fox Sports he never intended to be one of the game's most ruthless enforcers.
28: But to stand up and play as physically hard as I could in every opportunity I had, and also to protect some of my teammates if they were targeted physically as well.
26: The Matildas have won their second friendly against Mexico, 3-1 at Combank. Caitlin Ford celebrating her 150th cap for the Tillies with a goal.
29: Yeah, of course, it's very special. It's an honour to represent my country so many times, and to top it off with a goal is special. But yeah, I'm just happy that we won the game.
26: On Paramount Plus there. And Australia has fallen 86 runs short against Bangladesh, with Lightning bringing an early end to their opening one-dayer in Dhaka. The Aussies were 9 for 191 in the 42nd over, chasing 285 for victory.
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5: Lisa, I know it's very, very hard for you to lie.
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1: Yes.
5: Brutally so sometimes.
1: Yes. But for the purpose of the
5: exercise.
1: Yes, I will get my lie on.
5: Two truths and a lie. Lisa will make three statements. One of them will not be true. 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Do you think you can pick which statement is the untruth? If you think you can, call us now on 13 55 22 and you could score yourself. 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
1: Mm.
5: You just will.
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1: Absolutely.
5: It's quite the night out. 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

0: 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Simple Minds. Don't you forget about me. Good morning. It is Lisa and Russell. It is 18 to 7. It's time to charge up our lie detector.
1: Lisa and Russell's Two Truths and a Lie.
2: I can't lie.
0: And our lie detector today is Dan of Churchland.
3: Dan, good morning.
0: Good morning, Dan.
4: Morning, Lisa. Morning, Russell.
0: Morning.
3: All right.
0: Let's see if you can see through the lie.
3: Are you usually good at tipping if someone's telling a porky?
4: No, I'm not. Oh. Not really a good poker player.
3: Okay.
0: Just all as right. Well, you're guaranteed the prize then.
3: All right. Well, let's get straight into it. These are my two truths and one lie. Now, I am not much of an adventurer as a rule. However, number one, I have been whitewater rafting on wild rapids. Number two, I have been sea walking on the ocean floor in one of those crazy dive helmets. And number three, I have been up, up and away in a hot air balloon. One of those is a fib.
4: Number two.
3: Number two? No, I have been sea walking in Sabah in Borneo. It was amazing.
0: Wow.
3: Yeah. Oh, you look so surprised. You think I'm a big chicken.
0: Well, yeah.
3: No, I wouldn't have picked that, Dan.
0: I have been whitewater rafting
3: on that same trip, and that was great fun too.
0: This is all the same trip.
3: And I have never been up in a hot air balloon, and I'm not too sure if I've got the guts to ever do that one. That one puts me off. So you haven't caught me out, but you can still have the tickets to Lightscape.
4: Oh, thanks.
3: Winter tradition, Lightscape has returned to Kings Park and Botanic Garden for a limited time. Tickets are on sale now at Ticketek. An in-season family pass for you, Dan.
0: It's all yours,
3: You're
0: Dan.
3: You're going to love it.
4: Yep. No, all good. Looking forward to that.
0: That's all right, Dan.
3: See ya.
0: Just as well, you were guaranteed the win this morning.
3: Yeah.
0: Made the phone call all worthwhile. Lisa, I know you don't like to lie, but just remember.
5: It's not a lie if you believe it.
3: Thank you, George.
0: 6:45.
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7: Broken down track still there in Bayswater. Tonkin Highway northbound before Collier Link. It's in the left emergency lane mechanic on site. Freeway southbound up Burns Beach Road through to Shenton Avenue, then Woodfords Avenue to Reed Highway. Freeway northbound Mortimer Road through to Rowley Road and again at the Berrigan Drive merge point. Busy in Quinata Beach, Patterson Road northbound at Nanja Road. 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It's Christy with the latest Perth traffic.

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0: Yes, he is the stadium-filling global superstar. He's a rock star. He's a pop star. He's Robbie Williams. He's bringing his Britpop tour to Australia. It's a world tour, but not really, because he's not coming to Perth. So we're going to help you out. We're giving someone, maybe you, the chance to fly to Sydney and see Robbie live at a core stadium.
5: There's just one thing standing between you and Robbie, and it's not me. All you need...
0: Could be, though.
5: It would be. ..is our golden ticket. That includes the flights, the accommodation, and, of course, tickets to see Robbie live at a core stadium. So when we tell you to, call 135522 and be caller number 13 for your chance to get into the departure lounge.
0: Now, there is no game scheduled for today, but the MCG will be packed. Gareth will tell you why next in the update at 7.
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12: Still a broken down truck in Bayswater, Tonkin Highway northbound before Collier Link at the left emergency lane. Now there's a crash in Southlake, Kwinana Freeway northbound before Roe Highway. The centre lane's blocked and traffic is busy there. So Freeway northbound, so Thomas Road to Rowley Road. Again, a Berrigan Drive to Roe Highway and a Canning Highway. Freeway south out of Burns Beach Road, Whitfords Avenue through to Reed Highway and approaching Vincent Street there as well. 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
21: Good morning, I'm Garrett Thompson. Calls for the Corrective Services Minister Paul Papalea to be sacked following a new report into our prisons. The Inspector of Custodial Services, Eamon Ryan, tabling a damning report into the conditions of Hakea, Casuarina and Melaleuca. The Minister telling State Parliament they're already making changes.
22: There is a plan and it's being executed. There's nothing else to say, Member, with respect to the challenge. Yes, it is a big challenge.
21: The State School Teachers Union is calling for action to address WA's student-to-teacher ratios, which are the second worst in the country. Only South Australia has larger class sizes on average than Western Australia, while the opposition says it's proof of the state's teacher shortage crisis. The National Senate leader has left the door open to a potential coalition involving One Nation. Angus Taylor has indicated he's willing to work more closely with Pauline Hanson's party, while Bridget McKenzie was asked on Seven if she'd be open to such a deal.
23: I'm open to getting rid of the Australian Labor Party and getting Anthony Albanese out of the lodge in Canberra.
21: The One Nation leader touches down in Perth today, hosting a sundowner at Midland as she launches a fresh campaign for donations alongside her Labor and Coalition counterparts. The US president has vowed to respond to an Iranian attack on an American helicopter, but Donald Trump says it won't derail peace talks, claiming a deal could be reached in a couple of days. And thousands are expected to come out in support of Neil Danaher, who will be honoured today in a state funeral at the MCG. The MND campaigner was a Freo assistant coach in his early career, later running football operations at West Coast. The AFL legend died last month after a 13-year battle with MND.
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21: In sports, some WA greats got their time in the spotlight at last night's AFL Hall of Fame ceremony. Swans District's great Bill Walker awarded national legend status, while Eagles premiership captain and coach John Wusha Worsfold was inducted into the hall. Collingwood's Billy Frampton has been hit with a three-match ban for the tackle that left former teammate Brody Majacek with a fractured neck. The Demons forward underwent surgery after landing headfirst into the MCG turf during the Kings' birthday clash. Footy boss Greg Swan has told AFL 360 how officials graded the severity of the tackle.
24: The initial part of the tackle is fine. It's probably just at the end there where the driving and that, you know, we always come back to that duty of care, but it's still sort of that end bit where, and he doesn't let him go. They're the cues that you look for.
21: And Nick Kyrgios has claimed his second singles win since 2022 at the Stuttgart ATP Tour event.
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21: Pack of Raleigh with showers about, tops of 18 right now in Perth. 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
2: 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He's getting a sleep in this morning.
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0: 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Good morning. It's Lisa and Russell and Anastasia at 7 past 7. Left outside alone. Ooh, something valued will be left behind on this day that we're remembering things that we may have left behind.
1: Uber puts out a list every year of the things that people left in the backseat.
0: Hmm.
1: And this year, some of the things include an ankle monitor, a meat slicer.
0: I think that was left behind by accident somehow.
1: It just slipped off, Your Honour. Some breast milk, a package of live butterflies. They're just some of the things on this year's Uber Left Behind list. I don't think that's what it's actually called. It's called the Uber Annual Lost and Found Index.
0: Mm.
1: Some of the other items are left behind in Ubers this year. A pair of partial teeth in a tissue. Pelvis implants. A child's prosthetic eye.
0: How do you leave?
1: Lots of laboo-boo dolls, various forms of teeth actually, including gold grills and veneers, some Crocs, vapes and e-cigarettes.
0: Once again, probably left behind by on purpose.
1: They've also released some of the most unique things left behind each year since it began doing its index. In 2017, someone left a lobster in the back. Someone left their divorce papers. Someone
0: left last minute change of mind.
1: The head of a salmon.
0: Wow.
1: Their toy poodle.
0: Oh.
1: 500 grams of caviar.
0: Ooh, that's expensive.
1: And a taxidermied rabbit.
0: It's a bit like those lost property auctions they do at airports every few years.
1: Have you ever seen the airport lost property warehouse in America?
0: Yeah.
1: It's like the size of, you know, 6 air hangers. It's just...
0: It's like a Costco.
1: Three Costcos all shoved in together. It's very, very big.
0: So we want to know, yeah.
1: It does beg the question, what did you leave behind in public transport? You can call us on 1355 22 or text 0476 96 96 96. We've got two tickets to see the Michael Jackson musical, which officially opens tonight at Crown.
0: Yep. What did you leave behind? Was it as valuable as the thing Steven Tyler of Aerosmith left behind? A hit song?
2: I had a bag that kept my lyrics in, obviously. I simply left the bag in the car. And I'll never forget that moment was when I remembered it. It was like, you know, when you realize that, and you know, you did that. And it's over. You'll never find them. All the work you did. The melody I got in my mind, thank you, God. But the lyrics I write down on paper, and the guys love to come to me and go, well, what do you got? Did you write any lyrics? And we're singing tonight. And went, well, guess what? I left the lyrics in the car.
0: The song, by the way, was Walk This Way.
1: No.
0: Yes, which might have had some extra killer lines in it because it's got some great lines in it. He had to put it together again by memory.
1: Somewhere out there, some taxi driver's singing the real lyrics.
0: Just doesn't know what they're sitting on. Thank God the Beach Boys didn't forget the lyrics to this one, huh? How could you forget them?

0: 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Hello. It is Lisa and Russell. Wednesday morning, 14 past 7. What did you leave behind? Was it in the car? Was it in the Uber, the bus, the train, the plane? Maybe the park bench, because Uber have released the 10th annual Uber's annual Lost and Found Index.
1: Sam in Swan View's daughter-in-law lost her passport upon arrival in Japan.
0: Oh, no.
1: Sam said this girl loses everything.
0: What a thing to lose.
1: I know. Left it in the back of the transfer car.
0: Yes.
1: They'd been running around looking for it, and then one of her mates had the bright idea to ring the car transfer company from back here in Perth.
0: Yes.
1: To contact the transfer company there in Japan, and there it was on the floor of the back seat.
0: Because I bet those transfer vehicles, I bet they have stuff like that happen all the time.
1: Oh, they would have
0: a contingency plan.
1: Especially when you're fresh off the plane.
0: Yeah.
1: And you know, these people
0: Fumbling around.
1: I'm such an anal... Everything goes straight into the safe.
0: Yeah.
1: And I've got special compartments and wallets and blah, blah, blah, blah, blah. That thing is never just in my hand. It goes straight back in my bag.
0: It's stressful enough traveling overseas without losing things,
1: especially
0: your passport.
1: Oh, I know. God. You see people sitting on benches and stuff, their passport sitting next to them. I want to go up and shake them and say, put that away.
0: Yes, exactly. Fiona, in a Canning Vale on 1355-22, what did you leave behind?
2: Hi guys, I left an epilady hair remover.
0: Yeah, but was that just because you didn't want to have to use the thing?
1: I don't blame you.
0: Did you have buyer's regret?
2: I think my subconscious was trying to tell me something.
1: Exactly.
2: So it was back in the 90s and I was in my 20s and the pursuit of the hairless leg was really important
1: to
2: me.
1: Yes.
2: But obviously not important enough. I spent a lot of money on something that I left on a bus in Booragoon.
0: And you know what? It's probably still there because everyone went, I don't want it.
2: No, I wouldn't have picked it up either.
1: Everyone giving it a wide berth.
0: And especially the 90s because, the epilady has come a long way, I'm told, by now. But I think those early models probably would have been pretty pretty brutal.
2: It was a bit more like a chainsaw than a shaver.
0: Hey, I'm in a house with two women. I know about these things, Lisa.
1: Do you remember they called them the M-Joy Gently or something?
0: Oh, that's right.
1: There's not going to be anything gentle about that thing ripping the hairs out by the roots.
2: False advertising.
0: Anyway,
1: Thanks, Fiona. If
0: you want it, it's probably still on that bus.
2: I might go look for it this morning on the way to work.
0: Yeah. No, you won't.
2: No, I won't.
0: Thanks, Fiona.
2: Thank you.
0: See you, mate.
1: What did you leave behind in public transport? 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
4: Broken down truck remains in Bayswater, Tonkin Highway northbound before the Collier Link in the left emergency lane. Take care. Freeway southbound, so Burns Beach Road, Whippets Avenue to Reed Highway, then Powers to Vincent. The crash, Quinada Freeway northbound at Roe Highway, that's cleared. Freeway northbound, so Anchortel to Rowley, Armidale Road to Berwick and Drive. Leach Highway to the Mount Henry Bridge. 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It's Christy with the latest Perth traffic.
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0: It's 22 past 7. What did you leave behind in the car, the plane, the train, wherever it may be? Uber have released their list of things left behind on the back seats.
1: Yes, it's their annual Lost and Found Index. The number, they also list the most forgetful cities, and in Australia it's Melbourne, and Saturday was crowned the most forgetful day.
0: That's hardly to leave, surprising.
1: Yeah, I guess so, to leave things behind.
0: Later hours of Saturday.
1: Phones are absolutely by far and away the number one thing left behind,
0: they but
1: in the back seat of some Australian Ubers, we left behind x-rays, ultrasound scans and a wig. Jaden in Gosnells on the text says, I was planning on proposing to my partner on a night out, but royally stuffed it up by leaving my jacket with the ring inside it in the Uber. Luckily, I ended up getting hold of the Uber driver without my partner knowing and got them back. Made sure the next time that I didn't catch an Uber, and I thought, hang on, the next time, how many times are you proposing? But I guess he means he got them back and then planned the proposal again.
0: Yes. Yes. Yeah. Yes. Choose your transport wisely when proposing.
1: That would be a sinking feeling,
0: that
1: wouldn't
0: sure
1: it?
0: Sure would be.
1: The ring!
0: 1355 22 is the number to call, or you can text us on 0476 96 96 96. What did you leave behind?

0: 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Good morning. It is Lisa and Russell in Excess Suicide Blonde. 7:27 it is.
1: Talking about the things that have been left behind in public transport with the Uber index of what's left behind. There's some very strange things on it.
0: Things.
1: I mean, a lobster. We got a text from someone who left their cornet. It's like a trumpet on the train coming back from school in London. I realised straight away. I asked the guard what to do and he said I'd have to call the lost property place in the city. And it was handed in, but the mouthpiece was missing.
0: Well, you can't
1: Made
0: play it without
1: some the story
0: mouthpiece.
1: To the brass teacher, which Mum told me to do. Teacher
0: on
1: was
0: your
1: not mum. Happy.
0: No, that'd be pretty valuable, I reckon.
1: Oh, absolutely, yes. David in Gosnells, good morning.
0: Morning, David.
2: Hello.
1: What did you leave?
2: I was travelling to London probably 6 years ago.
1: Yeah.
2: And I had a few bags of luggage and it was a long flight. I was pretty tired, so I hopped on the tube and I was nodding off on the train.
1: Mm-hmm.
2: Next thing I know, the stop sort of came up and I was in a bit of a rush, grabbed my bag, hopped off, and I realised I'd left one bag of luggage on the train.
1: Oh, no.
2: It was one of those ones where I had one in front of me and then I had one in the like the storage thing up the side.
1: Yeah.
2: So I kind of just gave up on that and
1: bought
2: a whole new wardrobe.
1: Oh, well, do you know,
0: at least you
1: must.
0: Can do that.
1: Yes.
0: Bring out the traveller's checks.
2: Pretty much, yeah.
0: Yeah.
2: It wasn't worth it. I'm trying to find it.
0: No, yeah. Spoil your holiday.
1: Yeah, exactly.
0: Spoil your trip.
1: Yeah. Thanks, David.
0: Thanks, David.
1: You'd be so flustered.
0: You know. Oh, well, see, that's
1: it's
0: the
1: been
0: thing.
1: A long flight.
0: You
1: you're
0: get off
1: on
0: the plane,
1: you're on the tube. You're probably not familiar with that.
0: Yeah.
1: It's, you know.
0: Looking out the window at all the new scenery.
1: Or falling asleep, as David was, because he was exhausted.
0: Actually, you're in the tube. You're not seeing much, really, are you?
1: Mm.
0: Yeah. So. 13:55:22 is the number, 0476 96 96 96. What did you leave behind and what's in it for you, Lisa?
1: Tickets to see MJ the musical at Crown Theatre. These tickets are for Wednesday the 15th of July.
0: Hottest tickets in town. It's not just the Labor Party handing the hat around looking for donations. Another party has jumped on the bandwagon asking for even more. Which party? We'll find out next in the 7:30 update with Gareth.
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18: Be really mindful with that broken down track in Bayswater. It's on Tonkin Highway northbound before Collier Roy. Now, it's off on the left emergency lane and the driver is out of their vehicle there, so really take extra care. Freeway southbound, busy Whitfords Avenue through to Reed Highway, then Hutton Street through to Scarborough Beach Road. Quinana Freeway northbound, Anchortown Road to Rolling Road at Berwigan Drive. Farrington Road to the Mount Canning Bridge and again at Mill Point Road. And delays through Corrine and Marmion Avenue southbound at Reed Highway. 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It's Christy with the latest Perth traffic.
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20: Good morning, I'm Gareth Thompson. There won't be a dry eye when Neil Danaher is farewelled in a state funeral at the MCG this afternoon. The service will be live streamed and gets underway at 1 o'clock. Prime Minister Anthony Albanese's told the ABC it'll be a touching affair.
21: Today his memorial service
3: will be solemn, but it will also be full of joy and pride.
20: Neil finished his football career as head of football operations at West Coast. Damning news for education in WA, a new report showing the state has the worst ratio of public primary school students to teachers in the country. In the latest Productivity Commission report on government services, WA primary schools last year recorded a ratio of 15.2 students to teaching staff, compared with 13.7 nationally, while our high schools are only marginally better than South Australia in last place. It comes as the state has done little to reduce class sizes over the past decade, sparking a fresh campaign from the union. Intense pressure on the state's corrective services minister following yesterday's report into our prisons. The Prison Watchdog's report highlighting failures in the system, including overcrowding, staff shortages and routine lockdowns. It has the shadow corrective services minister, Adam Hort, calling for Paul Papalia to go.
4: And I am calling on Roger Cook to move Minister Papalia aside, to fire him from the cabinet because he is not delivering for Western Australia. And as a result, we are seeing a prison system that is in absolute crisis.
20: And Pauline Hanson arrives in Perth this morning as One Nation looks to build on its rising support in the West. The party's leader is holding a $70 a head sundowner in Midland tonight, with all of the tickets sold out. It comes as Hanson's party will today launch a major advertising blitz targeting Labor-held seats, including the Prime Minister's.
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20: In sport, top honours for a couple of WA football icons who've been recognised at last night's AFL Hall of Fame Awards. Eagles Premiership captain and coach John Wurzfeld was inducted, while Swan District's great Bill Walker was elevated to legend status.
8: Better get an honour like this. It's a great privilege.
20: Australia has fallen to Bangladesh under the DLS method in their opening ODI. Nathan Ellis bagged 3 wickets but struggled to contain Bangladesh's 284, Australia losing by 86 runs. And the Chilis have sealed a 3-1 win over Mexico in their second friendly at CommBank Stadium. And Nick Kyrgios has taken out his first singles title since 2022 in Germany.
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20: A shower or two today with tops of 18 degrees. Right now in Perth, it's 8. 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
25: In about an hour from now, our docker Hayden Young will join us, and he will be joined by special guest, a former West Coast Eagle by the name of Adrian Barrich. Which should be fun. Now, today we're looking at things you've left behind on public transport. Public transport is such a great idea until you forget something.
26: 20 pounds of duck sausage. Just one of the things left on the back seat of an Uber in the Uber Lost and Found Index for this year. An annual list of oddities and peculiarities.
25: Imagine being the next one to hop in the Uber and sitting next to that going, what the...
26: What the hell is that smell?
25: You're getting a one-star review, my friend.
26: Yes. It wouldn't be the first time I've gotten an Uber and thought, what the hell is that smell? Claire in Wattle Grove. Good morning.
25: Morning, Claire.
27: Good morning.
26: What did you
27: Good morning,
26: leave behind?
27: Lisa and...
26: Tell us your tale.
27: I actually left my false teeth behind in a taxi.
26: Oh, okay. Sure, there's a story to this.
25: Come on.
27: I was out with friends and I did a fair bit of drinking.
26: Okay.
27: And I didn't have the teeth at that particular moment where they're implanted.
26: Yes.
27: So they were loose. So every time you laughed, they came out.
26: And oh no.
27: It was so embarrassing. So in the end, I think I got into the taxi and I got sort of just tired of them. So I thought I'd put them in my pocket, but I didn't. So both of them were on the seat. off the taxi. And I sort of went home, and of course, you know, most probably was sick, and went to bed. And next morning I get a knock on the door, and it's the same taxi driver. Oh. And he's gone, "Look, I think you need these." And I just looked at him, and I just, actually, I just burst out laughing.
1: And said, "Pardon?"
27: He just sort of, he just sort of looks at me and goes, "Not sort of something I ever expected to find on the back seat of my car."
25: Oh, Claire, did you give him a tip?
27: No, yeah. I actually,
25: yes,
27: believe it or not,
25: in.
27: I got him inside and gave him a cup of coffee because he just, he couldn't stop laughing. He literally couldn't stop laughing. So I just sort of thanked him very much, and yeah, he went on his way. But as he said, he goes, "I'll never forget this for the rest of my life." And I'm going, "Oh my God."
25: Neither will you.
1: Neither will you.
27: No, I won't.
25: And you'll never forget your false teeth again either.
27: No.
1: Well, never say never. No.
27: That's true. Well said. Thanks, Lisa.
1: Thanks, Claire. Great story.
27: Okay,
1: thanks,
27: then.
1: Claire.
27: See ya. Bye-bye.
25: Oh, boy. Jeez, how embarrassing. You'd almost go, "Oh, just don't bring them back."
1: No, I know. Yeah, don't know where I am. And

0: Gold 96 FM. Good morning. It's Lisa and Russell. Roxette. The look. When did you look around and go, oh my God, I forgot it. I've left it behind.
1: Feeling.
0: On the bus, the train, the plane, the Uber.
1: Uber's released its annual Lost and Found Index. As always, phones top the list, but there are some very weird things that people leave behind in Ubers. Anything from prosthetic things to
0: things, to arms and legs,
1: to eyes. X-ray and scan results, to food stuff and teeth.
0: Imagine your Uber driver turning up at your front door. You left this behind. Oh, by the way, it's good news.
1: Yes, exactly.
0: Let me be the one to announce.
1: You're having a boy.
0: You're clear.
1: John in Como is an Uber driver. John, this is a list you'd be able to relate to, I imagine.
2: Oh, yeah, especially the mobile phones. Mobile phones are a very popular item to leave in an Uber.
1: Absolutely.
2: In fact, I had two left in my car with it 2 in 3 days a couple of weeks ago.
1: Oh.
0: What'd you get for them?
1: And what do you do when someone leaves a phone?
2: Uber's got a system where you contact Uber.
1: Yeah.
2: And tell them what's been left in the car. And the rider who you think it belongs to, and they contact the rider.
1: Oh, good. Okay, that's good. Yeah.
2: And then the rider, and then they give the rider my number.
1: Yeah.
2: And the rider can contact me, and we can arrange for, you know, somewhere to meet or come and pick it up, or I drop it off.
1: Because it might be three fares later that, you know, the phone is discovered under the seat or something.

0: don't know for sure whose it is.
1: And I guess it's good, John, because obviously Uber, you know, we're talking here about all so many things get left behind in Ubers over the last 10 years. A system had to be put in place to put it all back together.
0: So that's good. What's the most memorable thing that was left behind in your car?
2: Oh, this one just stands out. This is a classic. Anyway, so it was a few years ago. I got home one day and I noticed shopping bags sitting on the back seat of the car.
0: Uh-huh.
2: I thought, okay, someone's left something behind. So I had a look at it and went, okay, that's whatever floats your boat. It was a shopping bag full of, shall we say, a collection of adult toys.
0: Oh.
1: Like big Tonka trucks.
0: Geez, they're going to have got to the party and they'll say, you had one job. Oh, my gosh.
2: I thought that. I went, yeah, I'm not reporting that one. So the person could claim it if they want it.
1: So you weren't willing to go and knock on their door and say, I think you left something behind for the party?
0: No, he had to go inside and get his tongs to come out and remove the bag. Ew. Thanks, John.
1: Thank you, John.
0: Lovely to leave us with that
1: God.
0: Image.
1: You'd be checking, after everybody gets out of the seat, you're twisting back and checking the back seat
0: absolutely.
1: Every time.
0: Absolutely. I love a surprise.
1: Oh, my God.
0: Our winner's Claire in Wattle Grove today, who left her after a night of fun and shenanigans, left her false teeth on the back. She thought she'd put them in her pocket, but she had actually sat them next to her on the seat, I should say, in the back of a taxi. And the taxi driver returned them to her the next day and they had coffee. It was the beginning of a beautiful relationship,
1: I
0: think.
1: I got
0: Claire,
1: your teeth.
0: You're going to see Michael Jackson, the musical, the biggest entertainment event of the year. MJ, the Michael Jackson musical, is now thrilling audiences at Crown Theatre. Don't miss out. Tickets are selling fast. Book today.
1: All right. It is 12 away from 8.
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4: There is a serious crash in Whiteman Marshall Road at Altone Road. Traffic is slow on the approach. The broken down track in Bayswater, Tonkin Highway northbound before Collier Road, that has cleared. And now there's a breakdown Graham Farmer Freeway westbound after the Northbridge Tunnel. The left lane is closed by incident response. Move carefully as you exit the tunnel. Spotlight's over $30 million clearance sale is on now. Hurry into Spotlight while stocks last. 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Sale ends Tuesday, 16th June 2026. If you have something else, please call our traffic hotline on 9323 9696. It's Christy with the latest Perth traffic.
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0: 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It is Lisa and Russell. 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
5: Emma and Cardinia, you are one very big step closer to making that reality.
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5: You're now in the departure lounge with a chance of getting your hands on the golden ticket to Robbie Williams.
0: But not Robbie himself.
5: I know.
0: Although if you're a front row, you run down the front, you might be able to.
6: I can
5: 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He's
6: try.
5: Not shy.
6: Yeah.
0: He's not. 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
5: Big fan, Emma?
6: Yes, I am. 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
5: All right. Well, cross everything and good luck.
6: Yes.
5: Maybe it will
6: be
5: you.
6: I will.
0: Good on you.
6: Thank
0: you. You're welcome,
6: thanks.
0: Emma.
5: After Nine with Smiley is when your next chance to get into the departure lounge will come about.
0: Ah, Smiley. Always the deliverer of good news. With more missiles flying about in the Middle East this morning, will the government keep the cut to the fuel excise to keep the price down? We'll see if Gareth's got any idea next in the update at 8.
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12: 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It's a chilly 10 degrees this morning. 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